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1: The excessive way in which he presented the case against Atiku Abubakar. But that, again, is the work of an opposition member. Remember what Daniel Bwala said during his interview. He said, listen, Mediasan, he said, you said this against the president. He said, where was I then? So you're a member of the opposition. He said, exactly. What do you expect opposition to do? Does that not tell us anything about politics in Nigeria? And more importantly, does this not tell us a lot about who we are? Because, you know, if I lie to you today, and I see that you made me out, and I try to lie to you a second time, I see your approach to me has changed, and I may not come to you again. But if I lie to you today, I speak excessively today, you buy into it, I will keep doing it. Haven't politicians figured out that we Nigerians, we like people who are very excessive, who expand the truth beyond what it probably is? Haven't we noticed that about ourselves? But anyway, are you saying Kenneth Okonkwo does not qualify to speak for Alhaji Atiku Abubakar? If that is the case, and you're supporting either President Tinubu or Peter Obi, then you also should check yourself, because all these people have spoken against their previous perception. They've gone against their values at one point or the other, the values we knew them to represent. So if they can do that, if the principals can do that, who is a spokesperson? I'm not saying it's right, we're just having a discussion. Let's hear from you. 0809-234-5913.
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7: Good morning and welcome to Business Morning on Lagos Talks 91.3. This is Saturday in the month of July and we are already underway for the second half of the year. My name is Toby Phillips and this is Business Morning on Lagos Stocks. I have a packed show for you this morning, and as we get into today's topics, let's keep an eye on the weather out there. It's a really wet morning in the city of Lagos. As you commute to work, please be very careful and drive safely and very, very carefully. Let's get into the news stories as Dangote Refinery cuts fuel prices again, and this signals more reductions ahead. We're still waiting for the pump prices to fall significantly, and if you're wondering why this hasn't fallen, this story is really indeed for you. The latest reductions brings the refinery's ex-depot price to 1,075 Naira, with a cumulative cost of 200 Naira per liter removed since the signing of the peace or the ceasefire in the Middle East. Diesel prices have also fallen by about 300 Naira per litre, while Jet A1 aviation fuel has dropped by 520 per litre over the same period. The refinery says fuel prices cannot immediately reflect falling crude prices because products being sold today were refined from the crude purchased weeks or months ahead at much higher prices, talking about the ripple effects of the industry. According to the company, it's absorbed part of the higher production costs instead of passing them entirely to consumers, helping keep Nigerian fuel prices below those in neighboring countries. The refinery went on to say, cheaper crude purchases begin feeding into production, and Nigeria should expect further moderation in fuel prices because the international prices remain stable in recent weeks. All of this means basically lower prices could gradually reduce transportation costs and logistics costs, easing inflationary pressures on businesses and households if the current trend holds. We also have this story coming out of the federal government because President Tinubu has inaugurated West Africa's largest lithium processing plant in Nasarawa State. The facility has a processing capacity of 6,000 metric tons per day and 3 million metric tons a year. The federal government says the project has its policy of moving Nigeria from exporting raw materials to producing value-added products. This has normally been the practice in this country where we take raw materials outside of the country, and this is very, very detrimental and it's not the best for the host nation. The government says the long-term ambition is to build industries that manufacture batteries, solar panels, EVs, that's electric vehicles, and other lithium-based products in Nigeria. And why does this matter? Rather than simply mining and exporting raw materials, thereby leaving value and basically, this is in simple terms, leaving money on the table, we intend to get as much as we can from these deals, thereby getting more value through manufacturing, creating jobs, attracting investment, and diversifying the economy. We met up with a business advisor a couple of days ago, and he tried to shed light on the current situation, talking about the NGX and the things that happened in the last month. Last month was really a monumental month. Let's listen to him, guys, as we get back with the show. Right now, we are joined by our guest on the show today, Godfrey Kedechukwu. Godfrey is a financial advisor and portfolio manager with MTWI Financial Services. Hello, good morning, Godfrey.
8: Hi, good morning. Good morning, Lagos. Lagos, how are you doing today?
7: Great. Thank you. Thank you very much for your time, and thank you for joining us. And we really appreciate your insights this morning. Right now, we're getting into some conversation about certain developments that happened in the last month, mainly in the month of June, and this really culminated the conclusion of the first half of the year. And I'm talking about the figure 11.6 trillion naira being a deduction, basically being a negative figure considering the all share index, and I'm talking about the NGX. What exactly does this mean? Is this a normal occurrence, or is this quite unusual?
8: It's not unusual, I would say. There is no need for panic, there is no concern. Okay, I practice as a healthy market correction. I want inside. I mean, it's not a cause for concern. The truth is, the market doesn't move in a straight line. It's volatile. It goes up and it goes down. And it is actually expected, right? BlackRock is very bullish run in the first couple of months of the year that left. In the first couple of months of the year, there was like a heavy bullish run. We saw Zenni Bank go to roughly 100%. We saw Vitafone do same figure. We saw so much profit, right? But after such a strong rally in the first half of the year, some level of position was inevitable. There's no how the markets would not even come down. There's no how losses would not be made at this period, because someone's loss actually someone's profit, and someone's profit is also someone's loss at some point, because it's a buyer and sell market. Someone is buying, someone is selling, someone is making money, someone is losing money. And that's just how the market is supposed to be. The important question is not whether prices have fallen, but why have they fallen? Now, if the market is driven by profit taking rather than something unprecedented,
7: yes.
8: I mean, that's a healthy market. These are signs of a healthy market. But if it is now driven by, you know, corporate fundamentals or within economic conditions, that is where people should actually be concerned. Now, we have more institutional players in the NGX, and these institutional players actually have heavy capital. When they have need for liquidity, or when they feel like, okay, we need to get our profits out of the market, you see things like this happen. And like you said, it's the beginning of H2. Last year consolidated H1.
7: Okay.
8: Last year consolidated H1. So people would just, you know, portfolio managers and, you know, investment researchers would just like to say, oh, we've made so much profit, let's just put out and prepare for the second half of the year. That's just it. There's no need for concern. There's no need for alarm.
7: Okay, so basically,

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1: Looking at the weather that right now, if you had a visa appointment at Canada Embassy or at the U.S. Embassy or any embassy, because some of us, we don't even care. We just want to go anywhere but Nigeria. Even Iran, Iranian embassy. Would you have entered the rain? Or would you have told yourself, well, it's raining, I can't go? Knowing that if you miss it, well, you may not get the opportunity until a few months or a few years. What would you do? So that is how I'd like you to think this morning. If you were going to the embassy, would you stay at home or would you go? Because I know a lot of us will say now that my boss don't cuckoo well. That my, you know well, not very foolish man. That my boss, she know normal. And because of that, you want to stay at home. And you know, when you stay at home, you might prevent a couple of people from achieving some of the target they've had for today. Because they will come to your office and you will not be there to serve them. So let's start the day this way. Today is already the third day of July. And I hope that you're ready to have the greatest time at this beautiful, beautiful Friday morning. That tune I played for you is from Spice Girls, Wannabe. And we're just going back in time this morning, playing you some clips that we believe some of you will be nostalgic about. Things, songs you haven't heard in a while. And it's a Friday. So you know what I'm going to do? Being a Friday, I'm going to play double from girl bands this morning. So let me bring this to you from En Vogue. And when we come back to the studio, we open up the phone lines. No guests today. We just want you to engage us. You heard the conversations we had this morning. We spoke about the state policing and the work that Governor Peter Umba is doing. And listen, a lot of you, you know, I'm able to speak a lot about him because, first of all, he's not a Yoruba man, because I know a lot of you see, you guys are Yoruba governor. So that is out of the way. So you know that I'm not benefiting anything from him, right? But I also believe that the same way we call out individuals who go off course, individuals who fail to provide good governance for Nigerians, that same way is how we should identify or recognize individuals, and by individuals I mean politically exposed persons, governors, ministers, anybody that has an appointment in Nigeria. That is the same way we should delve into that issue and really drill down on it. So he's doing a couple of things. We're talking about it today. If he does bad tomorrow, we will definitely bring it up. And if you're still talking about, is it Adeniji Adeyemi, the infamous man right now who says he's gone into hiding after speaking to, he spoke to Premium Times. We will see what comes out of that. But right now, let's have some fun. Then we come back to all the conversations we had this morning, talking about Enugu, talking about, I started a controversial conversation this morning about Kenneth Okonkwo. Why are you all angry at him? Is it not just another Nigerian politician? Is it not living the life of politicians? And we also spoke about import duties, but don't let go. That's what I'll tell you this morning, and that's an advice I'd like you to take from En Vogue.
2: Time out. Good morning. It's the early edition.

0: Well, I hope you enjoyed that tune because it's time for us to get into hardcore conversations right now. And it's time for us to review certain events that are happening in Nigeria. It is Don't Let Go by En Vogue. And that tune was released at which year again? Was it released? 90. Okay, I'll just confirm that. I had that done ahead of me right now. But, you know, that song is from En Vogue and it says Don't Let Go. Now, don't let go of your passion for Nigeria. Don't let go of your desire to fight for Nigeria. Don't let go of your trust or belief in this country, because whatever you do, whatever your state of mind is, Nigeria is not Nigeria because of politicians. Nigeria is called Nigeria because of you and I. So let's make sure that we continue to fight for this country. We'll get into that controversial conversation right now around Kenneth Okonkwo and what he's saying. I played a clip of what he said about Alhaji Atiku Abubakar a few years ago. We'll play that clip again and we'll get into that conversation. What is your take this morning? Well, let's start all the way from Port Harcourt. Is that the oil city? Sebastian, good morning.
1: Good morning, hello, Harry. Yes, you see, it is quite interesting. There are two things I got from the clip you said you that was played today.
0: All right.
1: One about the governor of Peter Umba.
0: Yes.
1: His excellency, Peter Umba. You know, one of my, one guy that used to work with me, Michael Obuki.
0: Okay.
1: Engineer Michael Obuki.
0: Okay.
1: Is working with him.
0: Oh, great.
1: And trust me, yes, encourage him. He's going for a local government chairmanship now. Are you hearing me?
0: You said
1: he's
0: what?
1: He's going for a local government chairmanship.
0: Wow.
1: Position in the state now. He's from Enugu State.
0: Okay.
1: So the point is, people need to know who you work for and say what you mean. Right? People change. We're human beings, we change. People change. This same guy I'm telling you, Engineer Michael Obuki, has worked for Obiano, Anambra State.
0: Okay. Oh, really?
1: He worked on the previous, yes, he worked on the previous governor. And he's helping do some agricultural development. If you hear of the agri market today, where you can sit down in your house, Enugu State,
0: yeah,
1: and you order stuff and they will deliver it to you.
0: In Enugu State?
1: Yes.
0: Wow.
1: I sent you a little bit of his clip via Facebook.
0: Okay.
1: On your number.
0: All right.
1: Take a look at him.
0: Okay.
1: Check him out and see. And you see his profile. So, the man knows how to pick the right people to do the right things for him. So, the governor is, like I said, like you said, is the star boy. Himself and Otis.
0: Yeah.
1: That is star boy in terms of governorship.
0: All right.
1: So, I will say, have a lovely weekend. Oh my God.
0: I will do that. I will do that. And have a lovely weekend yourself as well. Thank you so much, Sebastian. Be with us from 6 a.m. As we start the show. That is what a loyalty means. That is what it means to be in a family. And I hope that you're all ready for the Sports Zone at 10 event coming up this October. This August, rather. I hope you're ready for the Dish, the Ladies of the Dish Hangout. That is also coming up this August. I hope you're ready for the conversations on board that is coming up in October. I hope you're ready for all the events that we have lined up for you this year. Are you ready to be a part of this family as we celebrate? We want you to celebrate and we want you to contribute. Be a part of our celebration in your actions, with your appearance, and with your presence, with the money, with your substance. Let's call it substance, all right? Not just your money, but your time, everything. Let's celebrate this great station together. You know, we go out of our way to make sure things work. It's raining cats and dogs, crocodiles and lions out there, yet we're in the studio for you. So we do thank you for being there. Just in case you're not aware of it, Take a listen to this once again.
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7: Good morning. It's the early edition.
0: All right, that's it. Lagos Talks at 10, and I hope you're ready to be a part of that celebration. All the way from Ibadan, from Mowe, from Redemption Camp, from Port Harcourt. I'm very sure Sebastian will be in Lagos for all our events. From Bayelsa, from Kano, from Abuja. All of you that are listening, call in, send your messages. We're waiting for you. Of course, we're not excluding all those that will be coming from Israel, from Egypt, from Ghana, from Australia, from Canada, from US, from the UK. And in UK, we could go on and on. Tottenham, Birmingham, Manchester, London. All of you that tune in, make sure that you're part of this event. Come around, come home. But you know what? If you're in Canada, if you're in the UK, I beg, don't come home. Send both your ticket money and everything. Send it. Let's use it as part of the celebration, all right? All right, let's go to from Port Harcourt all the way to Ibadan. Sanchez, good morning.
8: Good morning, Kaode. How are you doing this morning?
0: I'm good, my brother. Been a while.
8: Been a while. I was not around. I was in Abuja.
0: Oh,
8: all right. Okay. Kaode,
0: You went to submit your name? You went to rectify
8: I went for the conference.
0: APC. Okay. I thought you went to rectify your name.
8: I don't be a politician. No. I'll be just myself.
0: Right,
8: now, I went for a conference last week. One ILO, International Labour Organization, UNICEF, conference on social protection.
0: Okay.
8: Now, funny enough, Kaode, that was the same week that this of his agency, Remi Tinubu, trended about all this kuli-kuli and stuff like that. And I begin, luckily enough, that is the same thing. I was sending you pictures. Luckily enough, that is the same thing that we went for the 3 days conference.
0: Okay.
8: Now, and I start asking myself questions. Are we Nigerians? Are we actually serious about ourselves?
0: Yeah.
8: Now, first, let me state it. I don't like this government. I don't like their policies.
0: Yeah.
8: I don't like every lot of things they've done. But at the same time, there are some things that if you actually want to give it to us, you take it. And we'll work on it. Now, Kaode, do you know that 40-65% of the economy of this Nigeria are in the informal sector?
0: Mm-hmm.
8: Now, out of that 65%, 50-70% are their capital less than 50,000 naira.
0: Which data are you
8: and
0: really?
8: If you actually have to. Don't take me for it. Just Google it, check it, anything. EU, just check it after this. 50-70% their capital are less than 50,000 naira. Now we are talking about all these survival businesses.
0: Yeah.
8: Now that means almost 40-65 million Nigerians are within that bracket. Now, if you actually had to go with that 50,000 naira that SNSC said they actually want to give, that do you understand what is going to do to our economy? Do you actually understand it? That almost 30% of our economy will be triggered. Now, if somebody is giving not a loan, also, that's another thing you actually have to understand. It is a grant. We actually have to understand that. So all this brah about kulikuli, about akara, I don't understand sometimes how we think. Let me state it again. I don't like this government. But this is our country. If that sector is triggered and it booms, it's going to affect me, Kaode. It will affect you. It will affect everybody in your family. Now, we are talking about if that 65 million population, if they share 50,000 naira to as a grant, that is almost 1.3 million. This is something that we can do in this country. So instead of us to be clamoring for the government, either local government, state, or federal, to trigger that sector, we are busy doing, can you do this? Do I need it? I don't need it. You don't need it. Yeah. But there are some people in the Atagbeni market, at Oje, at Ojaba, at Dube, at Songo, that their life depends on that. If you go to Dube now, you see some people that all their wares are less than 10,000 naira. So give that person 50,000 naira grant. Do you know what it's going to do to his or her business? So let's start looking at it critically. I'm begging Nigerians, let us tell them to do this. It's social protection for informal people. Let's start asking questions. It's not about if Auntie Remi decide not to give the money. Do you know what it's going to do to me? Because it's just Silica or Baba Fatai. It's not going to get something to spice up their business. So let us start thinking critically in this country. These are the things that we need. These are the things that we need. Let them give us, let them trigger some part of our economy. Thank you, Kaode.
0: All right, thank you so much for your call this morning. And, well, you speak from that perspective. I don't know if a lot of Nigerians will reason along the lines, but one thing I did say, first of all, even before I say that, I'll need to, like you said, I'll need to confirm and see the percentage of micro business owners that, whose businesses are capitalized with less than 50,000 naira. I'll need to confirm that. But one thing I did say last week was, Guy, the population of those who need this is huge. Hello, caller. Good morning.
9: Yeah, good morning. How are you?
0: Yes, sir. Good morning to you.
9: Yeah, this is Lotson calling from Ogra.
0: Hey, Lotson.
9: Yeah. Yes, sir. I guess we are all that time where it's obvious where our reality and where it lies. One, when you look at the kind of businesses that the first lady is talking about, these are dangerous businesses. Now, you talk of akara. Would you rent a shop to sell akara? You're going to sell akara at the junction. In cases where you want to steal trucks, vehicles, killing people by the roadside, that's one aspect of it. All the businesses you're talking about are high-risk businesses. Now, a gas, secondly, to sell akara, you're using firewood, or you want to use gas. To buy 12 kg cylinder of gas is how much? At the end of the day, what I'm talking about is the economy being better. You give somebody a few thousand naira grant to start their business, and the person is paying outsource of 1 million naira. Here's their water. The person, that money, can that money, what is from that akara? Can he send the person's child to school in this current economy? It's only in those days where you can hear it, our parents will sell akara, our parents will decide to care to school go off. But right now, even the money that is there from it cannot even feed one person. The economy itself is terrible. And here we are talking about somebody selling the trade of 10,000 naira clothes and everything. That take the life and that person is living. That was what we're talking about. In poor people's lives, they are still engraved in poverty.
0: Let me ask you a question, Lotson. Let me ask you a question. All what you said, yeah, there is substance to it. I mean, when you say it's high risk, the question is, which business is in high risk? How many, you'd call a business high risk when the fatality rate is high? How many akara sellers are involved in accidents weekly in Nigeria Saturday? But that is on the side. No, hold on. That is on the side. The question is, whether the president's wife or the government gives that grant or not, are these people not doing the business already to send their children to school?
9: Okay, let me see. You see, people are doing, we are talking of, we are saying that you should put people out of it. But what you are doing is that you are giving them the money for them to remain inside the poverty. Now, what that person that said Akala is trying to do is to do what? Is to send his child or herself to school.
0: Yes.
9: Now, why don't you make that school a place where that person does not need to do what? Where the amount of school fees will to be lesser. Where the rent that that person wants to pay for contractual rent.
0: Okay.
9: Now, look at factors that are outside that within the government power that
0: better.
9: They spread it out how much.
0: Okay.
9: Here we have in Zambia, where they said the government did was they remove VAT from all the petroleum so that the amount of fuel can be reduced so that the pushing effect of this whole working on other people.
0: Okay. All right. Thank you. That is noted. We need to pick other calls. But, you know, when we say there's a question that comes to mind is this the only thing government is doing? Are they not doing other things on the side? We just saw import duties come down. And I'm not saying what the idea of giving money for Akara is good or bad, but I'm talking based on everybody's argument to make us think through what we say and probably come up with better arguments or succumb to the fact that, okay, this is not a bad thing or this is still not a good thing. So let's look at things in details here. Because if you say, why are you giving 50,000? A lot of these people are looking for money to restock. So if they get that 50,000 grand, do you know what it will do to their business? Because we might not need it, but are you sure a lot of these people will think the way you are thinking? Hello, caller. Good morning.
10: Hey, Baba Moki.
0: Hey, Shegu from Ojota. Morning.
10: My name is Shegu from Ojota.
0: Yes, sir.
10: But this thing is dicey. You know, especially when you're in the position of the leadership, you know, there are some things you need to do underneath that you don't need to put public things. Because the number one people you need to affect truly is the lowest income people. Because that money might be a lot to them. But the position that she found herself, No. It looks as if she now looks as if she's mocking some people. Because her intention might not be like that. But, you know, I gave 2 billion. You know, there's so many things around it. I'm telling you. There's something I discovered about a broken window. See, if you really want to change this country, those are the first people you really need to affect, truly. But giving 50,000, I gave 50,000, that's not the reason, Baba. We are in a serious problem, because these people that are sitting in the hem of our face, they don't know what they are doing. There's a lot of things that the way they practicalize and execute this thing is wrong, totally wrong. That's why people are reacting. Now that giving people money, see, in South Africa, they pay people every month. In Canada, they pay people that are not working every month, $2,000. So that they won't go and steal. So that you won't have anything to say.
0: Let me ask you a question. You know, as a broadcaster, we look at things the way they are, then we talk about what we must have and what we must do to get what we must have. So,
10: yes,
0: the president, when he came into office, talked about putting some people on a stipend monthly. And Nigerians kicked against it that, one, we don't trust that it will go well. We don't trust that you'll not leave your party people alone. And we don't even trust that you'll be able to dispense it because we don't trust the data that you have.
10: Yeah.
0: So government says that it has a data. Government says it wants to distribute. We say we don't trust that data. So the question is, and we're saying they give people grants in different countries. They give. So what? How should this be handled beyond us complaining?
10: Mr. Rakadi,
0: yes.
10: Let me just try and put something in the right perspective.
0: Okay.
10: See, when you are leading and your followers are saying something that you wanted to do, all what you need to do is to prove them wrong.
0: Okay.
10: And put a proper analysis and truth in it. Because a lot of time, when they say, a lot of time, it has come in repeatedly. When they say we will do something, at the end of the day, we will find out that they will not do it. That's why people react.
0: Yes.
10: That you come again, both. Number one thing you need to do is to

0: argument yesterday.
1: I don't know what, if you guys, anybody that didn't watch, whatchamacallit, Portugal, Croatia. I missed a fantastic game.
0: No, that's always the rerun.
1: I watched it.
0: Anything beyond.
1: It was brilliant. For whatever reason, I was awake. It's like, I didn't sleep.
0: Ronaldo scored again.
1: Yeah, penalty. Even Scott was ruled out. But for offside. For offside. But what Croatia did that was hard. It was hammer. They were going at it. Do you know that Portuguese name?
2: Martinez.
1: He took off Ronaldo. He made four subs. Brought on Giancarlo, who scored the winning goal.
2: Yeah.
1: Fantastic. And then Croatia scored in injury time.
2: Radio.
1: Exactly. But he was off. You know,
2: yeah, it was.
1: Yeah, for me, Villa has been the best player at this World Cup. Villa has lived up to it because no way with the naked eye would that thing would have caused immense. But he was
0: at the last World Cup. VAR was spot on.
2: I agree
0: with every game, you know, and they've continued that version in this FIFA World Cup. What I just don't understand is how, when the World Cup ends and the European League begins, we start again with the Premier League. I just do not understand.
1: You know, the problem with VAR, even at this World Cup, is the inconsistency of it.
0: There's only been only one incident.
1: Only
0: been one.
1: The Messi incident. Okay, the Argentine. Let's not mention it. Was a very powerful somebody. But whoever
2: is in government.
1: Government. And that was a fantastic game, though. I doff my hat to both Portugal and Croatia. And Luka Modric was excellent. And Ivan Perisic, 37. Broke this guy's record now. What's his name? Played for us now. Davosuka broke his record. Scored seventh World Cup game. Fantastic game of football. Aren't you guys going to laud me for watching football all night?
2: No, there was a reason for that.
1: Why?
2: Which you've not explained. Because we know it's not normal. There must have been something that kept you awake or prevented you from sleeping. Were you scared of flood?
1: Oh boy. This morning when they rained, I just got out of home before it started.
2: There was no rain on the mainland until I got to the island, and I'm like,
1: you're kidding. What's
2: going on? Yeah, no rain in my area or my part of the mainland.
1: We were talking about one of my cousins, his car. He sent me a video where his car was literally floating in water somewhere around Ogba.
3: Oh, cars can do that.
1: Yeah,
3: cars can do that.
0: I don't understand. Yeah. There was no rain in Aja. Over
1: today?
0: The night.
1: No.
0: When I left home, I just saw flooding everywhere. I'm wondering how, when.
2: There's no rain in my area, though.
1: And now that you're being nice to Binga now.
0: Who's Binga?
1: From Igbubu.
2: He sent a message the other day, by the way.
0: I got
2: he
0: it.
2: Said no,
0: I got it.
1: We spoke. Charles, don't calm down. He don't threaten. Don't calm down. That's why he decided to just allow you to chill. Good morning, ladies and gentlemen, boys and girls. An absolute pleasure to be here. Thank God it's Friday. Rain, go away. Come again another day.
2: Little, who wants to play?
1: Little pundit.
0: Don't know how I'm going to go home today.
1: Get it back, well, are
0: we? Yeah.
1: Luckily, I'm going to the mainland from here. Luckily for me, but...
2: It's flooded.
1: It's flooded.
0: Everywhere.
1: Coming out.
0: Wow. That's everywhere.
1: Jack on day.
0: Even Awolowo Road. Awolowo Road. Flooded. Oh, really?
1: Yes.
2: I know this part.
1: Bodilon.
0: Yeah, no, here.
2: Oh, really?
0: Going towards Palomo. Going towards Palomo.
2: Really?
1: Bodilon.
3: You're going to Obalin.
1: Lucky phase one.
3: Hasn't seen you.
1: It is well.
0: I remember when I used to work at Radio Nigeria, you know, when you do the night shift, you have to go and buy food in the evenings to sustain you till the next morning. And we're going to Obalinde to buy. By the way, those people, they cook. Their food is so delicious.
1: Yeah, Obalinde food.
0: Yeah, so delicious.
1: Fantastic. Anything.
0: Yeah, but it wasn't about the food. It was about the women that we saw on the way to buying food. You know, the first time I encountered it, I was aghast because
1: what were they?
0: Nobody. It was a brothel. Now they have brothels all over the place in Obalinde.
1: Only one.
0: You know, and then the women, they live there. You know, so cringy, man. It was cringy.
1: You're very stupid.
2: What is he saying?
1: He's very stupid.
2: I didn't say anything.
1: I started laughing.
2: I haven't said anything now.
0: Cringy.
2: What's cringy?
0: The level of prostitution in Obalinde.
1: So did you preach to them?
0: No.
2: Do you remember the names? Those are the kind of people that need 50,000.
3: Do you remember the names that were

0: 50,000
1: I don't know if I can say the names on radio, but
2: I really don't know why, even up until now, that place still thrives.
0: There are places that are notorious, or there are places that are notorious for such.
2: It's close to the barracks now.
0: Yeah.
1: Well, I would advise you to check it. Because we are close to the barracks too.
0: We are close to that barracks.
2: If you hear,
1: Okay, with that carrier,
0: there are two barracks there. Like about three barracks around it.
3: Three, yeah, different services.
0: No, the same.
2: Oh, wow.
0: Two from the same. One from the one from the police. One from the army. Called the NSA.
2: So why is it still there?
0: The barracks.
2: No.
1: Just out of, because you don't go to a valley to buy food. How do you know those establishments are still in place?
0: Because they're still there now.
1: No, I'm asking Mr. Charles. I brought it up.
2: Is it not a route to this place?
1: So you.
2: Is a route to this place? What are you saying?
1: Slow down. You stop by. You ask for an old friend. How?
2: I don't know what you're talking
1: about.
0: It feels like a small community. It has everything. There's this very popular restaurant around there. There's where you get your favorite from there.
3: Yeah.
0: So that means even you know.
3: No, but at that time, do they work at daytime?
0: How would I know?
3: I don't see anybody at daytime.
1: But Charles said they're residential now. So.
2: They are residential. They live there.
0: Yeah, they live there.
1: So that's 24/7.
0: I think they moved from the other side to this side.
3: Open all I don't know where they were, where they are now.
0: That's why it had different names.
2: I mean, let's move on.
1: See people deny. But family seems to be quite.
0: I lived around this area, so I will know.
3: Okay. Yeah. When he was younger, they used to come here, small boy, come by.
0: No, but my schooling, I used to pass that area, so I know the names.
3: So none of them ever called you?
0: No, for advice? I was too small.
2: It's okay.
0: I was starting the show proper with this.
2: It's okay.
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2: All right, so today is Music Friday, yeah, and it's my turn. Let me rock your world, people. Let me rock your world. I'm taking you back to 1992. Yes, it's time to try your love. Here is Shinehead. Enjoy.
12: One is for yo, and God knows, oh, anything I said, don't misconstrue. Shine it, pass and show. You gotta live on road, live street.

0: All right, people, so keep on keeping on. Last words coming from Shinehead. Try My Love right here on Sports Zone. Hope you enjoyed that one, people.
1: I did. Outside of the dance steps, which is horrible, I like this. No,
2: I enjoyed it so much. I'm going to play it again next week.
1: No.
2: I mean, you got permission. Hey, but Charles, you know, you don't say even a stop clock because I can't pay you.
0: You keep repeating the same phrase all the time.
2: Even a stop clock is what's right. So I say, I can't pay you.
0: I have not in any way. What's that phrase they use again?
2: What?
0: That's local parlance that they use. You know, and about forehand.
2: Okay. Friend, but this song.
1: I don't know the artist, but at least no, now I do.
0: You never heard this song?
1: Never heard the song.
2: Wow. We take our Rock Lagos back.
0: Ah, man.
1: I heard the song. So good.
0: So this one, I said the rock.
1: I love old school music.
0: Yeah.
2: You sabi. No, it's a beautiful song. Shine it. Look out for it, people. So what's up, Gwan? Do we have new sound today?
1: Before we go into new sound, today's Chokes Up Your Birthday.
2: Really?
1: He wants a birthday song.
2: Oh, yes, we should. Our Chokes is like...
0: He wants a birthday song.
1: Yeah, he wants the birthday song.
0: Yeah?
1: He said he wants the birthday song. We should sing birthday song.
0: Oh, he wants Shaggy to sing
1: extra,
0: the birthday song.
1: With extra effort from Charles.
2: extra effort from Charles. So Charles can really not be bothered. Just go to emotion. Okay, let's go down. Man. 1, 2, 3.
0: Happy birthday to you. Happy birthday to you. Happy birthday to you. Take it. Is that extra effort enough for you?
2: Happy birthday, Chooks. Nice one. Today is the 3rd?
1: Yeah, of July.
2: 3rd of July. Okay.
0: How are you today, Chooks? 31? Why are you laughing now?
1: It
2: depends on what documents you're looking at. Chooks, happy birthday, Jari. Correct guy. Yeah. Thanks for rolling with us all these years. Man, so play with.
0: Yeah, that's July now. Yeah. I told you all July people are special people. I told you.
2: It's counted on July. You said pause.
0: There's always an exception.
2: Exactly. Now you talk about Malawi notes. You said it's acted. It's all good. Happy birthday, Chooks, man. You're a married man now, so, you know.
0: Wife is going to do you good. Yeah? why are you sniggering now? Wife is going to do him good. She won't cook. She'll do a birthday cake.
2: Stop digging. You set it up. Yes. That's probably what he wants anyway. Moving on.
0: All right, so President Bola Tinubu on Thursday officially bid farewell to Team Nigeria ahead of the country's participation at the 2026 Commonwealth Games in Glasgow, Scotland, as the federal government reaffirmed its commitment to the national athletes. The sending-off ceremony held at the presidential villa in Abuja aimed to inspire the Nigerian contingent as they prepare to depart for the UK, with the president charging the athletes and officials to compete with courage, discipline, and the resilient spirit that has become synonymous with Nigeria on the global sporting stage. Team Nigeria will depart the country on Friday, which is today, for Aberdeen in Scotland, where the athletes will undergo a three-week intensive training camp before moving to Glasgow for the Games, which will hold from July 23rd to August the 2nd.
1: Nigeria's D-Tigers boosted their chances of reaching the next stage of the 2027 FIBA World Cup qualifiers after edging Tunisia 84-81. In a 3-0 encounter on Thursday in Angola, the victory was Nigeria's second of the qualifying campaign, bouncing back from two defeats in the previous qualifying window to keep their hopes alive.
0: World number one, Jannik Sinner, is defending his Wimbledon men's single crown, while Poland's Iga Swiatek is a reigning women's champion. Novak Djokovic and Naomi Osaka will open the show courts on day 5 as the third round of the men's and women's singles gets underway. Defending champion Jannik Sinner versus Jensen Brooksby. 7th seed Coco Gauff against Claire Louis. Jessica Pegula, Belinda Bencic, Daniel Medvedev, Yao Fonseca, and Rafael Joda are among the other seeds eyeing the spots in the second week.
1: The Formula One world champion Lando Norris and 7-time champion Lewis Hamilton have doubled down on fears voiced by Max Verstappen that this weekend's British Grand Prix will be a fundamentally different experience, with their car struggling for power on the high-speed circuits. Silverstone has long been revered and relished among drivers as one of the great challenges on the Formula One calendar. A flat-out blast of straight and high-speed corners where they can push to the limit. However, under the new regulations, which have proved controversial since they were implemented and are generally unpopular with the drivers, the energy management now required with impact negativity at the track as they struggle to recharge enough electrical power to remain at top speed.
0: Former Flying Eagles midfielder Daniel Daga has been acquitted of sexual assault charges by a Norwegian Court of Appeal. His club Molde announced on Thursday. In March of 2026, Daga was sentenced to 6 months in prison after being found guilty of committing a sexual act without consent. The incident reportedly occurred in April of 2025, while the 19-year-old was formally charged in December of 2025. It says, and I quote, Daniel Daga is unanimously acquitted in the criminal case that has been dealt with by the frustrating Court of Appeal. Molde takes note of a verdict, although the judgment is not yet legally binding, and this the club said on Thursday.
1: Nigeria's under-17 women's national team, the Flamingos, will begin their quest for a place at this year's FIFA under-17 Women's World Cup, their final test, when they host neighbors Benin Republic in the first leg of the final qualifying round on Saturday in Ogun State. With only two matches separating them from another appearance on the global stage, the Flamingos entered the tie carrying both the expectations that come with their impressive pedigree and the confidence gained from a dominant qualifying campaign so far.
0: Nigeria's under-17 national team, the Golden Eaglets, have departed for China and to participate in the 2026 China International Youth Football Tournament scheduled to take place in Yinhuan from July 5th to 11th. The five-time world champions will compete alongside hosts China, Australia and Tanzania in the four-nation tournament. In the four-nation tournament, with all matches set to be played at the Yuhuan Sports Center in Helanshan Stadium.
1: The Nigerian Football Federation formally notified its member association and key stakeholders of its electoral congress scheduled to hold on September 26 in Lafia, the Nasarawa State capital. The notification dated June 26 was conveyed in a letter signed by the NFF General Secretary Dr. Muhammad Sanusi. According to the Federation, the notice was issued in compliance with Article 32 of the NFF statutes and on the directive of the Executive Committee.
0: The Bayelsa State Government has constituted a five-member interim board to oversee the affairs of Bayelsa United for the next 6 months following the club's relegation from the NPFL. Governor Duodu had 2 weeks ago dissolved the club's board during a meeting at the State Executive Council at his government house at Yenagoa after Bayelsa United was relegated at the end of the season.
1: Bayo FC announced the dissolution of part of its staff as the club begins a restructuring process ahead of the football season. The Kano-based club confirmed that the decision is part of efforts to reposition the team for the upcoming campaign.

0: All right, this tells you that it's time to bring you news as far as the FIFA World Cup is concerned. And the round of 32 and the FIFA World Cup delivered immense drama, headlined by heavyweights booking their places in the next round. Spain comfortably dismantled Austria with a dominant 3-0 victory in Los Angeles, powered by a brace from Mikel and a strike by Pedro Porro as well. Meanwhile, Portugal pulled off a thrilling 2-1 comeback victory against Croatia in Toronto. Ivan Perisic initially put Croatia ahead in the 53rd minute, but the Portuguese side responded fiercely to turn the game on its head in the second half. The headline story of the night belonged to Cristiano Ronaldo, who converted a 68-minute penalty to equalize and claim his first ever career World Cup knockout stage goal. And the match reached a chaotic climax in stoppage time when Gonzalo Ramos headed home from a dramatic 54th-minute winner for Portugal. Deep into the final moments, Croatia thought they had forced extra time with a 2-2 equalizer, but a lengthy VAR review ruled the goal out for offside, sparking intense protests from the Croatian bench. With these results, Portugal and Spain are now officially locked in to face each other in a highly anticipated round of 16 clash.
1: Now, despite the round of 32 exit from the FIFA World Cup due to Sunday's 1-0 defeat to Canada in Los Angeles, Bafana arrived home to a packed OR Tambo International Airport on Thursday morning with Teboho Mokoena and co, surrounded by proud fans. Mafokeng was a conspicuous absentee, having flown to Belgium to complete a medical with Royal Union Saint-Gilloise. Orlando Pirates announced on Wednesday that they had reached a transfer agreement in principle with the Jupiler Pro League club, pending the medical and personnel transfer to the World Cup. Oswell Apolis hosted alongside Mafokeng for South Africa and Orlando Pirates, prompting speculation of opportunities opening up abroad, was not seen among the group.
0: Ashraf Hakimi has boldly declared that Morocco is fully capable of winning the FIFA World Cup, emphasizing that the Atlas Lions no longer carry an inferiority complex on the global stage. Following the team's historic momentum and intense knockout triumphs, the captain made it very clear that while lifting the trophy is a difficult task demanding match-by-match focus, he possesses an unshakable belief that they can achieve the ultimate dream. The PSG star credited their soaring ambitions to the profound family-like bond shared within the locker room, noting that their tight team chemistry allows them to thrive under immense tournament pressure. Hakimi stated that becoming the first African nation to win the World Cup would provoke unprecedented celebrations, and he remains intensely motivated to experience that definitive pinnacle of glory for his country.
1: Lionel Scaloni warned that Cape Verde's stunning progress to the knockout stage of the World Cup is no accident, emphasizing that the threat posed by the Blue Sharks ahead of their last 32 clash. The Argentine boss struck a deeply respective tone, rejecting any suggestions of an easy game and making it clear that his squad must fully respect an unbeaten opponent that has earned its place by merit. Led by brilliance of Lionel Messi, 6 goals in 3 games, the defending champions cruise through the group stage and appear to have a kind draw towards the semi-finals. However, Scaloni completely played down the hype, insisting that his team remains focused solely on the imminent knockout battle rather than looking ahead down the tournament bracket.
0: Carlos Queiroz declared on Thursday that it is Ghana's duty to ensure another African side reaches the World Cup round of 16 following a string of knockout defeats for the continent. The veteran Portuguese tactician, managing at his 5th consecutive World Cup, successfully led the Black Stars into the last 32 as one of the top third-place teams. They were part of a historic group stage that saw a record 9 African nations progress out of the 10 that started the tournament across North America. However, the knockout rounds have since proved brutal for the continent's representatives. Despite the strong start, only Morocco have managed to advance to the last 16, while Senegal, Ivory Coast and DR Congo have all fallen by the wayside. With the weight of continental expectations shifting to his squad, Queiroz is determined to reverse the trend and secure Africa another spot in the tournament's round of 16.
1: Senegal midfielder Pape Gueye announced he will step away from international football for as long as head coach Pape Thiaw remains in charge following the Teranga Lions' dramatic exit from the FIFA World Cup. The 27-year-old made the announcement on social media shortly after Senegal squandered a 2-goal lead to lose 3-2 to Belgium after extra time in their round of 32 clash. In a post written in French, Gray said he would address the team's elimination at a later date, but made it clear he would not play on that current technical crew. His words, "I will come back to speak about our elimination, but today I announced that as long as this technical staff remains, I will take a break from the national team. Physically, I was good, but the coach has taken his choice, and I have to respect that. You'll have to ask the coach about why I was subbed. He's the one who makes those decisions."
0: Julian Nagelsmann is reportedly set to be sacked as Germany coach following a three-hour meeting in a German FA headquarters in Frankfurt, according to tabloid Bild. The 38-year-old manager has been under intense pressure since Germany's shocking last 32 exit from the World Cup after a loss to Paraguay. Bild reported that the coach, whose contract was renewed in January last year to run until 2028, has been offered a severance package of €7 million to leave his position.
1: Cristiano Ronaldo's sister Katia Vieira indicated that the 2026 World Cup will be the forward's international farewell, describing the tournament as his last dance. Speaking ahead of Portugal's round of 32 clash against Croatia, Vieira cited a reliable source to claim that the curtain is drawing to a close on his historic national team career, though she clarified this applies strictly to international play rather than club football. Hours later, the 41-year-old responded on the pitch by converting a vital penalty in Portugal's 2-1 victory over Croatia, making him the oldest goal scorer in World Cup knockout history. The win secures Portugal a blockbuster round of 16 clash against Spain as Ronaldo continues to chase a fairy tale ending to his final international campaign.
0: Alright, so on to transfer news. England midfielder Elliot Anderson will move to Manchester City from Nottingham Forest following the World Cup in a deal worth a reported £116 million. The record fee is a major statement of intent on the new manager Enzo Maresca, who succeeded Pep Guardiola. The 23-year-old completed his medical in Kansas while preparing for England's last 16 tie against Mexico. City confirmed the agreement on Thursday, stating the move will be finalized once Anderson returns from the tournament.
1: West Ham's Portugal midfielder Matheus Fernandes joined Tottenham Hotspur for a club record fee of £85 million following the Hammers' relegation from the Premier League. The 21-year-old, who initially arrived in London in 2025, sees a massive cross-capital switch just 1 year later. The one-time international arrives as head coach Roberto De Zerbi attempts to build a Spurs squad that narrowly avoided dropping to the Championship last season. Fernandes expressed his excitement about the move, stating that Spurs is a massive club and the Italian manager was a key factor in his decision to join.
0: And Spurs, still in the news, have reportedly been offered the chance to sign AC Milan forward Rafael Leao in a cup price deal. According to reports, the new AC Milan manager Ruben Amorim has ruled Leao's surplus to requirements and has offered Spurs the chance to sign the player. Milan are demanding at least €60 million for a permanent transfer, but would be open to a loan with an obligation to buy for €70 million.
1: Atletico Madrid reportedly pulled out of a move for Wolves midfielder João Gomes due to a sad relationship with super agent Jorge Mendes. It had been widely reported the 25-year-old Brazilian midfielder was on the verge of joining the Spanish giant following Wolves' relegation from the Premier League. Instead, according to updates, Diego Simeone's side has shifted focus away from Gomes. The club has now agreed a deal to sign Sporting CP midfielder Morten Hoogland to reinforce their squad.
0: And Serie A side Roma have contacted Chelsea to request information over a potential loan deal for winger Alejandro Garnacho. The 22-year-old Argentine has drawn additional interest from Italian heavyweights like Juventus and AC Milan, with Chelsea reportedly open to a temporary move that includes a buyout option valued at around €35 to €40 million. Garnacho arrived at Stamford Bridge last year in a high-profile £14 million switch from Manchester United, but has struggled to make an impact in London, having managed just one goal in limited Premier League action. A loan move to Italy is seen as a vital opportunity to reignite his career with regular playing time under Gianpiero Gasperini.
1: And Nottingham Forest would appoint Oliver Glasner as their fifth head coach in less than a year after sacking Victor Pereira. The club opted to activate a break clause in Pereira's contract late on Tuesday, viewing the chance to sign the former Crystal Palace boss to a three-year deal as an opportunity they could not pass up.
0: And that is how we end the news round.
2: That's one thing about football management, though. Vitor Pereira did an excellent job at Nottingham Forest.
1: Yeah.
2: Taking them to the semi-finals.
1: Yeah.
2: Of the Europa League. Scoring them comfortably in the Premier League with like a 10 or 11 match of beating run. Yeah. Scoring a lot of goals along the way. And the moment Marinakis gets... Well, he is. That's Glasner is. Gets rid of him. So that's harsh, but that's the way of the world. So when managers, too, when they walk away, the owner shouldn't vex. The owner shouldn't vex. But I'm sure Vitor Pereira will get another job, but he did very, very well with Spurs. Very, very well with Spurs.
0: Nottingham Forest finished 16th.
2: We finished 16th?
0: Yes.
1: 16th? Yeah, it was somewhere around there.
0: 16th?
1: Somewhere around there.
0: What's exciting about finishing the 16th?
1: It wasn't his fault. They had three managers this year.
0: Yeah, but he was put in. He was put in to save the club. But
2: they were in the bottom three when he took over.
1: He got the job done.
2: Got the job done. Took them as far as the semi-finals.
1: The problem is his CV itself, because I think it was with Wolves.
2: Yeah, it was sacked too. Wolves. Did well for them.
1: Saved them last year.
2: I saved them the year before. Yeah. Then took them over. Then they sacked him.
0: Got him the job to save the club, but. Looking at the future, they don't think he's the kind of manager they want. I can't blame them.
2: I have to hand it to Marinakis. Marinakis is very, very ambitious. Extremely ambitious. Got a taste of, I mean, to take a provincial side at Nottingham Forest all the way to a semi-finals of Europa League where they only lost to the eventual winners. That was a decent effort. So, but it's okay. I mean, Oliver Glasner is a Europa winner, Conference League winner, FA Cup winner. You know, it's CV speaks for itself.
1: I want to talk about the Commonwealth Games contingent. There's a 3-week campaign. I think it's a good story for our athletes to also get them ready for those who are going. That's what, it's a good way to get them in. And whenever we do good things, I think it's always good. It's easy to mention the bad ones when we do, right? But when we do the good things.
0: No, they're not going to remember.
1: I think it's good.
2: Are the good things? They're doing their job. What are the good things?
0: They're doing their job.
2: Doing their job, yeah.
0: Why were you applauding government for tiring Lucky Road? Somebody called in and said government is putting street lights. Nobody their job.
2: Oga, the guy was being ironic.
0: He was not being ironic.
2: No, because that's where you sound.
0: He was not being ironic.
2: You just don't get it, because that's exactly where you sound.
0: Sound
2: when
0: what?
2: You're defending.
0: I don't use that word defend. I don't defend anybody. I state what is.
2: No, you start. You know, you see.
0: What's defend? Every time you use the word defend, what's defend?
2: Well, I look at it as defending. Because when what you are stating to me.
0: What I'm stating to you, is it not obvious to see? What I say to you, is it not obvious to see?
2: No, it's only obvious.
0: Do I lie?
2: Yes.
0: About what? Tell me one thing I've lied about. Tell me one thing I've lied about. Tell me one thing now.
2: Nope, you lie a lot, so I can't remember.
0: Tell me one. If you say I lie a lot, that means you remember at least one.
2: That you're going to have your bath in front of a hotel. You lie a lot.
0: I beg you.
2: You lie a lot.
0: I don't know. Just they talk anyhow.
2: No, you lie a lot. That's the truth. So let's not get it twisted. And if to firm, you can roll your eyes all you like.
0: Because you know you're talking absolute nonsense.
2: It's intellectual saying that I'm talking nonsense. You should say so. Is he not here? The mic is in front of you.
1: You're progressive to come for me in my young states. We have a break to go for at this point. We'll take your messages and calls when we come back from the break. Yeah.
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0: Okay, so put your calls through, but before any comments, I'm particular about this one concerning Daniel Daga, who's been in prison for what?
1: Did he go to prison? Did he actually?
0: He was sentenced to 6 months.
1: But did he go or he appealed? Yeah, but
0: my problem here is, why did you sentence the player if you didn't have enough evidence?
1: No, people can be sentenced, then you appeal against your sentence. That's the way that's the way the law works.
2: I'm happy for him. It's a good thing. He's come. I hope he learns. I hope he learned from the stories I gathered, though, and sources close to him. They said him and the lady were dating, right? But because he was always calling home, and for those who are abroad, you understand some of these things. When you're dating a foreigner and you keep calling home, so she was worried that he was calling somebody at home and all, and then obviously you know how the story starts. And that's what the source close to him said to me.
1: That she now
0: calling somebody at home.
2: Like, you know, we're always on phone. There's this closeness we have as Africans. We're always going back home, calling home, talking for long hours.
0: And so what did she think? That he was calling his wife?
2: Was talking,
0: home.
2: Yes, like he has babe or somebody.
1: Or another relationship.
0: And that's why he went to prison.
2: No, so obviously it was consent. The thing is, they said it was rape because of consent.
1: They said it was that one act.
0: To be honest, I don't even know why I don't want to say why Nigerians go abroad and you're attracted to the other race. Why?
1: Why not?
0: Why? It looks like it's a regular thing.
1: Why not?
0: It's a regular. Why?
1: Why not? Will you? I don't know.
0: Why?
1: It's early in the morning. Why? What do you mean, why?
0: Because I'm asking why.
1: You travel. There no be women. I don't understand your question.
0: They do it all the time.
2: They do it all the time.
0: It just seems like once an African person travels abroad, he just seems to think that white is better. Just seems to be some kind of opportunity. I don't day here now. Why?
1: Maybe it's
0: why?
1: The path of least resistance. The major thing, Shad, how do I put this? Ask like 5 times. Do you agree?
0: It's not about whether you agree or not. Do you know what saved Neymar?
2: Yeah.
0: From being accused of rape, and possibly today he would have been in prison.
2: Yeah.
0: He did not know. Maybe it was for Chicho or something, but his laptop. iPad was recording.
2: Yeah.
0: When he and the girl came into the hotel room, that's what saved Neymar.
2: And it was drunk.
0: Neymar would have been in prison today.
2: He was drunk, by the way. He was drunk. She was even the one. She was the one.
1: Even this guy actually went to this Alves, Daniel Alves. He went to prison now.
0: Yes.
1: But he was eventually found.
0: He's now a pastor.
1: Yeah, I'm told. Yeah.
2: Benjamin Mendy.
1: Yeah.
0: It's in Essen.
2: Yeah.
1: Oh, he was found not guilty at the end of the day.
0: Yes.
1: Wow.
0: He gave birth to a white baby. White. Not half caste. White baby.
2: It doesn't mean.
1: Doesn't mean what?
2: I mean, one gene can just be more. One gene can be more dominant.
1: It could be
2: Halle Berry, Mariah Carey.
1: It could be that Halle Berry is black, man.
2: No, she's mixed race.
0: No, she's half caste.
2: She's mixed race.
1: Mixed race is a polite term.
0: What's wrong with half caste?
1: It's not derogatory. No, it's not.
0: Yes, it is.
1: Should we just finish the program?
0: Yes, let's finish because I'm not going to stop.
2: Now, Alicia Keys too is mixed race.
1: Yes, she is.
0: Yeah, but they're not white.
2: That's what I'm saying. That Halle Berry is black, but she's mixed race. Meanwhile,
0: Mariah Carey is not white either.
2: Mariah Carey is white.
0: No, she's not.
1: Mariah
0: Carey is not white. She's not white.
2: But she looks white now, doesn't she?
0: But she's not white.
1: She has some color blood.
0: What's his name again?
1: And all of you that think Obama is a white man is mixed race.
2: That's out of your voice notes.
0: I'm also mixed race, by the way.
1: In your mind.
0: I am mixed race.
1: In your deepest mind. Yeah, a mixture of the Niwe and Ihiala.
3: We have thousands of millions of people.
0: You're not going to succeed.
3: Kuli, Akara, Pepe business.
0: You're not going to succeed because they're going to keep calling and disrupting the voice notes. Hello, good morning.
4: Morning, Charles. Morning, Fomo Kushagun. Good morning, everybody.
1: Morning, Manu.
2: Morning.
4: Charlie, listen, Charles, at times I cringe when you make certain points, Charlie. It's okay. I cringe, really.
0: Like which
4: how
0: one?
4: How can you wait now? Like the most recent one now. Like
0: yes.
4: This one now.
0: Yes, of course,
4: how
0: yes.
4: How can you say, calm down now, wait, before you fight people like Kushagun. How can you say, waiting man they find attractive for white woman?
0: That's not even what I said.
4: A bit weird to me.
0: What I'm saying is that most people, most of these athletes, even before they leave the country, the mindset is that once I reach there, now you better look for.
4: No, Charles, no. I think.
0: What do you mean, no?
4: I think you said no. I don't know. I'm coming now, Charles. I'm saying no because you said how person. You didn't say athletes.
0: We're talking footballers now. We're talking about footballers.
1: No, but you said people out there. We're talking
0: footballers. We're talking footballers.
4: Okay. On that context,
0: come, wait first. Let's say you said let's write something.
4: No. The point I'm making was like every day is like Shakira or Shakira is not black now. Shakira no black now, Charlie.
1: You have said it on this program that you can leave your wife for Shakira. You've said it on this program.
4: Shakira is not white either.
0: She's not white.
1: She's white.
4: No,
0: Shakira is Colombian. Colombian. She's not Caucasian.
1: She's Caucasian. What do you mean?
0: She's not Caucasian.
1: She's Caucasian.
0: Shakira. Colombians are not Caucasian.
1: They have Negroes in Caucasian.
4: Anyway, that's
1: by the way,
4: Charles. And this is one of the reasons why I'm so in love with Sponzo, because we find a way to infuse humor and seriousness.
1: What do you mean humor? He's not joking.
4: I'm not joking.
1: This is crazy.
4: I love this line.

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1: Thank you, Dam Larry. All right, thank you so much, Dam Larry, for your comment this morning. Hello, caller. Good morning.
2: Good morning, Mr. K.
1: Yes, sir. Good morning to you.
2: Yeah, my name is Mark.
1: Mark. Good to hear from you.
2: So, Mr. K.
1: Yes, sir.
2: You know, listening to a lot of people calling in and bashing and asking Penelope Coco, to me, it's very laughable. And it tells and speaks of the complex that a lot of Nigerians have been suffering for a long period of time, you know?
1: Tell me about it.
2: Let me quickly take you to the United States. The current Vice President of America, J.D. Vance, he was one of the biggest critics of Donald Trump. He called Donald Trump all sort of unprintable names. He called him morally reprehensible. He's an idiot. That was the first time Donald Trump would be coming to power. But right now, during the second coming of Donald Trump, he made a U-turn, he apologized to Donald Trump, and right now, J.D. Vance is the VP of the United States of America. Do you understand, Mr. K? So it tells you that it is not only applicable in Nigeria.
1: Okay. So it's a standard practice for politicians.
2: That is political practice. That is it. Everywhere in the world.
1: Okay.
2: And Peter Obi himself, you remember that in 2023, he left the PDP because he couldn't clinch the ticket. And then he called PDP structure of criminality. He called Atiku and all the members of PDP structure of criminality. Fast forward to 2025, Peter Obi has joined them in ADC as a political party. The same people he called structure of criminality. Just because he couldn't clinch the ticket, he has left them to NDC. So what would they call Peter Obi? Because most of them that have been calling, majority are Peter Obi supporters. So what would they call that principal who referred to Atiku and Co as structure of criminality, yet he was able to form a coalition with them? Is it not the same thing? So when they dignify a politician like a god status, that's the problem I have with the majority of Nigerians.
1: Okay.
2: That's why I said they suffer complex issues.
1: Thank you, Mark. Thanks a lot.
2: Thank you very much,
1: this morning. I appreciate that. And I mean, you spoke about this partly earlier on. And even to add to what he said, remember, there were talks then that that Rabiu Kwankwanso should deputize, should be a running mate to Peter Obi. And it was like, no, I can never do that. I am more experienced than he is, but I can never deputize. But now he's deputizing. So when I was asking earlier on that, are the politicians different? How many of these politicians who have spoken against one thing have not gone back to work for or do the opposite of what they've spoken against? So is it okay to say Kinede Okonkwo is one of a kind and it should be called out? Is it okay for us to only point at politicians who do this? Or should we look at ourselves as well and say, hey, it'd be like, say, we got to do some things on ourselves so that these politicians will not see us in that light. Questions, just questions. Good morning. Gordon from Port Harcourt says, the reason it seems like all Nigerian politicians and politicians in general are the same is because they generally follow a strict Machiavellian and Masonic order doctrine, which is quite outlined in books like The Prince and 48 Laws of Power by Robert Greene. All right, thank you for that message. Good morning, Mr. K. And you always wonder about something. I beg, the money some of our politicians are stealing or stole, are they going to eat the money or what? Will they be buried with the money also? Shegu asked that question. I'm suspecting that is Shegu Agbede. Anyway, good morning, Mr. K. Mr. Kade, it's a pity most Nigerians stop talking about the Oriri kidnapped victims. I want to urge you to always remind us about the number of days they have been in captivity at the beginning of your program. Kenneth is a politician.

0: and is doing what most politicians will do. Thank you for bringing that up. And today makes it 49 days since they've been in captivity. The teachers have gone back to school, and we're asking questions. What does that mean? Does it mean they're getting closer to rescuing them? A lot of people have been rescued in Oyo State. The police have been on the ground striking kidnap zones and going after people that have been kidnapped, but they are yet to get to the people that were kidnapped at the Oriri local government area. Hello, caller. Good morning.
1: Good morning, sir.
0: Good morning to you, sir.
1: My name is Ralph. I'm calling from Satellite Town.
0: All right, Ralph. Hey, been a while.
1: Please, share my ideas. I'm nothing bad.
0: Yes, sir. Let's hear you.
1: To be sincerely,
0: yes.
1: All positions are not the same. All police are not the same. All custom officers are not the same.
0: True.
1: Even kidnappers are not the same. Ask me why.
0: Why?
1: A kidnapper can kidnap somebody, collect ransom, and kill the person. So, collect ransom without harming the person and go. So, if we kidnap, maybe decide to free the person. So, not the idea of operation and the same, we're just deceiving ourselves because we don't want to give chance to the so called better ones. Because the system has been spoiled by bad ones. So, we believe that all are the same. All people can never be the same. All police are not. There's some police that preach that there are real people that cannot collect bread from you, no matter what. There's a reason there's more in politics. There's a reason to eat money. But they can eat their work. They mean allow you to have freedom of speech. So they're not the same, sir. Bye-bye, sir.
0: All right. Thank you so much for your comments. And that's an angle to look at. Politicians are not the same. You'll always have different politicians, different perspectives as well. Thank you. Thank you for that comment there. Hello, caller. Good morning.
2: Sir.
0: Yes, sir. Good morning to you.
2: This is Samuel calling from Victoria.
0: All right, Samuel, let's hear you.
2: Sometimes we thought that the same thing. For me, I disagree with that because can a Nigerian tell me that Oshola, the former governor of Lagos State, is the same thing with Yaya Bello of Kogi State? Yaya Bello, are they the same thing? Is this Tinubu that we have today, the same thing with the good Lord Jonathan, who tell you that his ambition does not want the blood of any Nigeria? They are not the same thing. You understand? So, I agree. Kenneth Tokoko has not done worse than what Len Omokri has did. So, what did he got from it? At the end of the day, he got a ministerial, appointment. We know what Lone Omokre did, how he was protesting, nothing that he has not said about President Tinubu. Then what happened today is in time with the government. We know what Daniele Bwala did. He had to even deny his own way what he said. Today is dancing with them. So sometimes when you can't be there, that is Nigerian policy for you. Thank you.
0: Thank you so much for your call. When you can't beat them, you say you join them. But you know, I don't know. Maybe as a Christian, maybe I don't know much, but I'm not sure there is anything called sin, a small sin. You just shoot the guy. You know, use knife, cutter, now go there painfully. You just shoot him. You both murdered. You just steal the person thing. You know, kill him after I steal him. That's a sin. So, I don't know. When we say politicians are not the same, what are we saying? And for those who say politicians are the same, what really are you saying? Are you saying they all steal? Are you saying they are all unfaithful?
3: Ekaro loruko. Ekumuleru. Sherujo. Atura. Mo gbo radio lara mo gbo un baba maki o ti de be na awon to man defend the defend nothing.
0: Okay, like I've said on this show, do not speak at any of my listeners. Anybody can say whatever they want. We don't need to align, but one thing we're very sure of is that every Nigerian would at least want to have a good life. So if you feel that this person's approach is the way, so be it. Push your narrative and let's see how many people will support you. So let's not identify any of my listeners and go after my listeners. So Kayode, I won't play your clip this morning because you raised issues about what Mark said and said, oh, he has got to him. No, we won't play that to go after any of our listeners. Thank you though for calling. All right, you say, Oluwakade, it's surprising that some people are condemning Kenneth Okonkwo. Many of them did not even watch his interview with Shewoki Baliyo on Channels TV before passing judgment. People should take the time to listen to the full interview and understand his position before criticizing him, okay? We should base our options on facts, not assumptions or social media headlines. Nothing. Nobody is condemning Peter Obi, who is jumping from one party to another. Who doesn't like to contest primary elections? The truth is that corruption has penetrated the fabric of our political system. Have you ever seen Nigerian politicians openly criticize one another over alleged stolen public funds or the huge constituency allowances they receive? It goes on and on, and you say this is the watcher. Now, let's flip this a bit, and we get a bit more controversial, okay? If you look at Nigeria, I was speaking with a colleague this morning, and it teased him. He's a member of the Redeemed Christian Church. I was trying to explain what Pastor Adeboye said. And I said to him, I said, you know why? I'm not saying you're saying this because you are a member of Redeemed, RCCG. I'm saying that you're taking this position because you know him and you know how his things, and you want to give him the benefit of doubt that, okay, let's see how, I'm sure he wouldn't speak this way. So you're trying to really understand what he's saying. And I said to him that the same way you've taken time to think through what Pastor Adeboye said, did you take time to think through what the First Lady said about Akara, about Kulikuli? Did you take time to listen? Because I listened to the Pastor Adeboye's full tape. You heard, like, 2 days ago, I was having a conversation with the guru, and I said, can we really say the man Ed? And let's just talk about that for a while. I wanted us to do this, but the way messages were coming about Kenneth Okonkwo just dragged us this far. Now, when you look at what was said by Pastor Adeboye, he said a couple of things. Go and listen to the full clip. I played it, was it on Tuesday? Yes, I played it in the morning. I played it on Wednesday. I played about 10 minutes of it. It's quite a long one. He made mention of certain things. One, he said, literally translating, Obeki mini kuagba. That means you don't see food, is it GTLC or just move around, become wavy because an adult is moving around, which means that an adult can contain so much in himself without showing it to the people. That is one. He spoke about the fact that in Nigeria there are some people that are untouchable. Saying that alone could be an indictment on the president. He said that the president does not have the capacity to touch some people in Nigeria. They cannot be touched. That is one way to interpret that. In the same sentence, then also, he speaks about the fact that using the Newton's law, he says if you put something down, it will not move. It will maintain the same position except something, an external force strikes it and pushes it away. And he gave an example that if you put a table in the room, the table will maintain that position except someone comes to push it or something shakes the table. And then he said, we need US to help us fight terrorism. What does that mean? It means many things. It could mean that Nigerian politicians are not ready to fight terrorism. It could mean that Nigerian politicians are not capable to fight terrorism. It could mean that the complexity of Nigeria will not allow politicians or the government fight terrorism. It could mean so many things. But ultimately, it's an indictment that as a nation called Nigeria, we cannot do it alone. We need the help from the outside. Now, if you ask someone that listens to speakers, like I said, all these are indictments to the government. Being a national figure, I believe he just wanted to balance it out a bit. And that's when he said, the president has given his order. He has done his bit. And he moved on to other things. Now, I'm not a member of Redeem. And I believe, I'm not one that believes that pastors cannot get it wrong. Pastors can get it wrong. Yes. So, that is on one bit. But listening again to Pastor Adeboye over the years, you realize that Pastor Adeboye is not someone that would often naturally just come out and speak on national issues. He does that occasionally, like earlier in the year where he spoke about giving the government 90 days to bring a solution, etc., etc. So that is on one hand. When you look at what the First Lady said, if you even read, I haven't been able to lay my hands on the full clip of what she said, but if you read the report from The Guardian or Vanguard, she spoke about the Kuli Kuli, the, Akara, and all that. And again, also spoke about the fact that they were doing investments in tech, etc., etc. Again, we watched the one clip and we decided that the First Lady is saying that everybody should go and sell Akara. And like I said earlier on, we said it this morning. We said it around 6 a.m. We had a bit of discussion around 7 a.m. also. You know what that would do? Someone called me from Ibadan, Sanchez, and I said, incidentally, it was in Abuja. Even sent me pictures to prove that, I mean, it was really there. It was in Abuja for an ILO meeting, and over there, that what happened was they gave statistics on businesses, MSME, micro, small, medium enterprises in Nigeria. And they said, according to the report they got there, that a majority of businesses were within the small scale, the informal sector. Then he said majority of those informal sector were petty traders, people who really benefit from a lot of access to funds like that 50,000 naira that we're all speaking against. Now, where I'm going is this. When you look at government, the responsibility of government is to provide for the people. So any government in power that is contesting for election has an advantage. And the advantage is you will be judged by what you've done. So if you've done so much good, you're most likely going to win that election. Now, this is it. With this 50,000, if you're saying majority of informal sector business owners, there you can easily help them retool with as small as 50,000, okay? Now, if the government gives this money to all those business owners, and they see the benefit in it, and we the people, we've gone out to castigate the government, we've gone out to speak against the government, we've said government is not doing enough, government, you know, and we've said a lot of things about the government and what they're not doing. But the First Lady goes ahead to give these funds to these individuals. You know what you've just done is you've empowered this government, you've given them an advantage. Because as long as they go ahead and do it, it's easy to tell anybody out there who is benefited to say, you people are beg, you need to do it, or you need to make good use of it because we wanted to give you, but the people said no. And it's there in the media. You know what that will do? Likely, it could be used even as an added advantage because it would be a case of, you did this for us. We appreciate you, Ma. We appreciate you, the president. We will vote for you. We will pay back because you went against all the accusations and you still forged ahead and gave us this package. You've just helped the government in marketing their product. I hope we're all aware of this because a lot of times we speak, but we don't look at the consequences. I interviewed someone a while ago, a politician, and I asked, it's someone that is highly placed. I won't mention his name. If you've seen the interview on YouTube or online, maybe you know what I'm talking about. And when I interviewed him, we spoke about the politics, and he was talking about how the constitution, the amended electoral act, cannot work for Nigeria, how it cannot never give us a good election. When I asked him that question, he kept complaining about the electoral act. And when we went off, we're talking and I asked him a question that, but we can still win government. He said, yes, that we need a lot of people to come out and vote. So I asked him a question. I said, you need a lot of young people, Nigerians in general, to come out and vote. He said, yes. For us to win, as in get the kind of results we want. He said, yes. I said, good. But you, the same person, you've just told the people that the Electoral Act can never give them good results in 2027. So how then do you think Nigerians will come out and vote? And the man broke down for a minute and realized that he had hurt himself. A lot of the things we do, a lot of the positions we take, rather empowers politicians than break down their capacity. I hope we know. Hope we know this, and I hope that we are ready to face whatever consequences or face the outcome. Because listen, if you empower the people, if you speak so badly about this, and the entire process become more popular, more accepted, you're helping with the publicity. I don't know if you see what I'm saying, but let's see if we can sneak in one or two calls as we wrap this segment up. 0809-234-5913. WhatsApp messages, WhatsApp voice notes, and WhatsApp calls. 0704-700-9913. 0704-700-8913. And 0704-100-7913.
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0: Hello, caller. Good morning.
1: Hello, caller. Good morning.
0: Morning to you, sir.
1: Ooh. This is Chinedu from Ikorodu, please.
0: All right, Chinedu. Let's hear you.
1: The situation right now is who knows who. Everything, they just create a platform for everyone then to make money.
0: Mm.
1: That is what we are battling right now as it is. If you're in power, you put your own people in power, let them make money, empower them, they make money. Because there was a time I was having a conversation with a friend of mine. He's from Imo State.
0: Okay.
1: He said to me, he said, if I become a governor and I give you a contract, what would you do?
0: Hmm.
1: I said, of course, I will carry out the contract. I will do everything I have to do, whatever. He said, good. Then I've settled you. You won't ask me for a penny after that. I said, but I did what you asked me to do. So yes, I gave you power. That's what he told me. He said,
0: whatever you do with this is up to
1: you. Anything you do with it is left to you. So that is what's happening. But the same way they told them police now to be arresting people with cars with a number to impound it. What about the car dealers? Mm. I sent a message the other time. What about the car dealers? They can't put number on their vehicles. And our vehicles were stopped. We stopped. I brought out everything. I'm a car dealer. I have this. I brought all documents, all certificates, and dealers, ID card. Do you know this? You took my car with me.
0: Okay. Are you there? Oh, boy. All right. Thank you so much for that. And it ties back to what we were discussing earlier on that. What we see as a people, what we currently go through as a people, what our politicians do to us, it's largely about how we live our lives. You can't imagine the number of people that have told me, go and collect political position, go and collect political position. And I've asked one question, why should everybody be gunning to get a political position? Now, I'm not saying it is wrong. If you want to do it, do it. In fact, I'll tell you, if I were to get a place like a National Orientation Agency, that is one place I believe should work better than what it is today. It's a place I believe you should be able to inform the people. Yes, maybe I could consider that. But to be running around for political position, to no. Because for me, it's all about informing.

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1: One say, how many people are frying akara? How many people are buying akara? I had so many people analyze how some people got rich from frying akara. But how many? What is the percentage? For a person who has a family of 3 or 4, is paying house rent, is paying school fees, medical, everything is there. Is it akara that will help that person? And in the first place, you want to tell us what you want to do for us in the next 4 years. Is it akara and kudikuni that you want to do for us?
2: All right, Mr. Obi, before you go ahead. Now,
1: yes,
2: the presentation of the first lady, was he telling us what she'll do in the 4 years?
1: That's what I'm saying. If you are campaigning,
2: but she was
1: campaigning for your husband.
2: Yeah.
1: You are campaigning for your husband because his husband is working for. He's campaigning for the husband. If you are campaigning for your husband, you have to know the plan of your husband for the people. That's what you pass to the masses.
2: Okay.
1: Not what you think that will help. What your husband wants to do for the country is what you'll be telling the people.
2: All right. Thank you, Mr. Obi, for your message. But, you know, that's why we say things should be addressed contextually. She wasn't campaigning. It was a Renewed Hope initiative program. And she was telling the governors, wives, or first ladies to go out there and empower people. And like I said, go and read the full report. They spoke about tech. They spoke about a couple of other things in that report. Should we have people selling akara on the streets in Nigeria the way we do it now? We should have moved forward from that. But when you look at the reality on the ground, there are... And it's not just akara, by the way. There are many people selling things by the roadside, because I have never bought akara by the roadside. If you grew up watching what are these Yoruba movies on NTA Channel 7 back there, you won't eat akara on the roadside. You won't. If you're watching Colin Dowo movies and all those things, you won't dare buy akara on the roadside. But we know people buy akara. Well, I don't. But there are many people on the streets that buy akara. Now, someone said, he made a statement many years ago. I was listening to the person. He said, have you ever seen, we're in Ghana then, the person said, have you ever seen, or how often do you see people who want to give beggars money, give a beggar 10 Ghana cedis? 10 Ghana cedis back then was like 1,000 naira, and it was quite weighty. He said, how often do you see people give like 10 Ghana cedis? And we said, I know now. You just give one CD or even 50 pesos. He said, exactly. He said, because the way the person is positioned, you cannot trust that if you give that person 10 Ghana cedis, which is like, you know, it will still be the same. So you give them peanuts so that they continue to survive. There has to be a bigger program to take these people out of that line of business. Have we seen that structure? No. I don't remember seeing any big structure by government to say, okay, all of you selling things on the streets, we want to take it off. By the way, it is not entirely wrong to sell stuff by the streets. It is the positioning. All over the world, people have, what do you call these vans, where they put their food, their stuff that they sell on the streets. It's moved away from the way we do it. And I'm someone that I don't believe we need to do things the same way it's done abroad. But whatever it is that you're selling, you are selling just to get by, probably for a minute. And for those who are saying that, oh, this is, people have family of five, I think we're looking at ourselves. A lot of people who are selling things by the streets are hustling. They're not like you, the businessman, who is looking for 500,000 naira. They just want to get enough to sell. Frankly, I don't know how they do it. Because some of them sell so little, yet they are able to save money in that little. And they contribute ajo susu every day. And I'm wondering, even I, who is making like five

0: times or whatever more than you do. I'm still struggling to get this done. How they do it, I don't know. Really, I don't know. But it does happen, and this is where we find ourselves. But overall, like we discussed this morning at 7 a.m., we had a lengthier conversation on this. One of the things we arrived at was that, listen, it's not enough to just pick on a conversation and try to rubbish it. No matter how much you try to rubbish it, as long as there is an audience for it, you will lose. As long as there are a lot of people that need 50,000, and believe me, there are tons of people. Let's break it down. The malam that sells sweets and stuff in your area, if he gets 50,000, he will stock up his biscuits, his sweets, he'll buy enough sachets of pure water, he'll even buy milk and all these chocolate drinks in sachet, he will make money. If he gets that 50,000 twice a year or three times a year from a president or a government, when it's election time, this is not vote buying. This is, to him, that is the dividend of democracy. He will go out and vote. All right? So, a lot of times, we realize that our governments often focus on people that they know they can easily make impact on. You and I, even after giving you so much, you still say, I know they vote, I know they go, useless governments. But you see, those people, the little they get, they appreciate it. So maybe when you and I begin to vote, then we'll begin to catch the attention of government, because they know that all you do is go on radio and talk. And after that, you go and inflict pain on yourself, increase the cost of things, make life difficult for yourself, unbearable, and you continue to live. I don't know, but we're just painting a picture of the reality so that we can begin to change and look for a way to make government work for us. There's a call that's been going on here for a while. I realize I haven't spoken to him in like a year. Bayo Ido from Ikorodu. Good morning, Ido. And we end the show here. Yes, sir.
1: The Bishop of Lagos. I hail you, sir. Good morning.
0: Good morning to you.
1: Thank you for the good job you're always doing.
0: Thank you, sir.
1: You say I don't call often. I think I'm going to take you to court. Nah. For reading my mind most issues are raised. What I want to say is what you already said. People need to be open-minded. They need to be circumspect. On this issue of the First Lady, do you know one thing? If you are talking about context, go and listen to that video again. She didn't say she gave them that money to go and do. She didn't suggest it. She was coming out of a meeting with coordinators, and those ones have given her a report of what they have done. Empower this, help this to grow this business. And what if you listen and you read through the lines, they were saying these were the things they have given people money to do, to scale up what they were already doing, not that they should go and do. You see?
0: Yeah.
1: So it is not as if you give them money to go and suggest that, okay, go into because you are a loafer. No. And another thing about Nigerians is they are very selfish and self-centered. Now, if 50,000 cannot meet your need, cannot do you good, are you saying that these people that 50,000 can change their life should be left alone until they come and give you 5 million or 50 million that will help you? Are you saying you are the only one who deserves to be assisted? So these people who need 50,000, because it's 50,000, near 50,000, they should not look at them. And these are the people who will come online and come on air and tell you, oh, the cost of living crisis is too much. Today, I gave somebody 2,000. Today, I saw somebody at the restaurant where I'm eating, and I had to buy food for them. What is it doing? Now somebody is doing the same. I criticize it.
0: All right.
1: Take all, I'm okay. But when they see other people want to help, they want to cast them down.
0: Thank you so much for your call this morning. Just have to stick that in. I haven't seen him call in a long time. But that's not to say what the first lady did is right or wrong.
2: Okay. We only reviewed. We're talking about Yalakara.
0: Yalakara. And I was going to play something earlier on.
2: Was it the president introduced?
0: Yes.
2: Oh, I have it.
0: Yeah. I mean, I had it. I played it. Froze. And maybe for Nigerians who haven't heard it.
3: Gentlemen of the press, ladies and gentlemen, my dear wife, the first lady, Yalakara.
2: now it's official.
0: Now it's official. Can say it. You can, for it to come out of the mouth of the
2: we
0: president.
2: We can say it. We are free to say it.
0: Yalakara, the Yala first lady of Nigeria. Yeah, that's it.
2: The Yalakara of Africa. You know.
0: Oh boy, God help us all in this country. How are you doing, Olaoluwa?
2: I'm good. I mean, it's quite packed out there. The roads are blocked. The rain is falling.
0: I can imagine.
2: We're just making the best of this rainy season. But of course, the conversation continues. It is now the media show.
0: Mm-hmm.
2: And I mean, we're going to talk about, maybe we talked about this last week, you know. Yeah, like then we'll talk about, you know, the fake committee agency or whatever.
0: Yeah,
2: one thing. You know, is it fake? Is it not fake? The man says it's real. The government says it's fake. You know, among some other things, we also hear that Atiku has announced a spokesperson, one of, you know, he has picked Kenneth Okoko.
0: A bankable individual.
2: Kenneth Okoko, who used to be the spokesperson for Peter Obi at some point. He's now, you know, and remember, it reminds me of when Daniel Bwala switched as well. We just keep, you know, moving the same people around. Definitely conversation worthy today on people's perspective. Yeah, that's what we're starting with today. That's on it. Friday, it's going to be a great day. I can't wait. I can already see the end of the day, and I know it's going to be glorious. I know it's going to be fantastic. I know it's going to be fun. I'm super, super prepared.
0: Yeah. Okay, what is the most comic event that happened this week in your view, or in the last seven days?
2: In the last 7 days, is it comic?
0: Let me see, entertaining. It's maybe supposed to be serious,
2: maybe,
0: but
2: comic. Yeah. Comic from the government would be Yalakara, but the most ridiculous would be this their committee. That they said is fake is not fake.
0: Mm.
2: And somebody needs to, you know, make that make sense.
0: Yeah, someone said it's normal that there are a lot of agencies that exist like that in Nigeria. So we should just suck it up. We are lucky, so, we are fortunate to hear this.
2: Is the government trying to throw this man under the bus, or, you know, is it really a fraud?
0: You know, for me, is that a case of whether it is he's being thrown under the bus, or whether the bottom line here is that even if the agency existed for real,
2: what was the use?
0: Some people must lose their job as of today. Because all this journey, first of all, you say it's fake, but we see, I've seen reports. I should do that over the weekend. Some people, I saw a screenshot of the agency being included in 2026 budget. I want to go check it myself to be sure it's not AI.
2: Hmm.
0: And maybe Nurudin Adegbenro has done that. I want to go open that budget, look at it under the presidency, line by line, and look, because I have the budget, and look for that agency. If indeed it was included in the budget, some people should lose their job.
2: I saw a video of an event that this same agency did.
0: Yes.
2: I mean...
0: But, you know, I'm careful to conclude right now.
2: No, it's not an agency. It's an advisory council.
0: Council, yeah. It's a council.
2: I know that it's more like council. A committee council, not a full-blown agency. Yeah.
0: So, I mean, but one thing that I find a bit strange in all this is that knowing Nigeria, and no insult intended here, the man does not look like someone who has been in government, who don't chop, who is well-established. I'm not sure there are many politically exposed persons or appointees who look like him. It looks like someone who is just starting life. And knowing Nigeria, government will not give such a person.
2: How do you know such a thing? High?
0: No, I mean, when you look at the profile or the image of everybody that's got offices in Nigeria at that level, they look well fed. They look like they've been there. I'm not saying they've been corrupt before or anything. I'm just saying they look well fed. Like they've arrived.
2: Yeah, Presidential Foreign Intervention Promotion Council. Yeah, that's what we're talking
0: about. When I saw the man, I'm like, truly, could this man be given an appointment? I'm not saying that doesn't mean the place is not fake, but well, we'll wait and see. I'm sure Nurudin Adegbenro.
2: You want to wait for the people's perspective?
0: I will.
2: We have a seat for you.
0: Are you paying me for that?
2: No.
0: I was drenched in the rain to come.
2: Just
0: to
2: like every other person listening, they're free to participate. You're free to stay with us if you are interested in this.
0: No, I'll listen to Nurudin Adegbenro on my way.
2: All right, let's just listen to him right away, right?
0: Yep.
2: Good morning, Mr. Adegbenro. How are you doing?
4: Good morning. Good morning to all our
2: listeners. Kayode wants to take over the show from us. So we have to bring you in very quickly.
0: Oh my. I'm waiting, though. I want to, because I know Agege people have access
2: to
0: information. Because they own the seat of power.
2: Mm.
0: And they are moving that seat of power from Lagos to Abuja. Mm. So they have access to information. Mm. And they have a functioning local government chairman.
2: Mm. Yeah, Mr. Adegbenro, is that true?
4: Well, I can't rate him until 1 year.
0: Great. I love that.
4: By July 12th, then I will assess what he has done.
0: Mm.
4: Mm. I always want to give politicians the benefit of the initial
0: background. Yeah, initial background.
4: To development. Until that is one year.
0: But yeah, did you notice what Nuruddin Adegbenro just did now? He answered the latter, but ignored the former. When I talk about him being in the seat of power from state to federal, he behaved like a politician there. This is how Kenneth Okonkwo started, though.
2: Yeah, really?
0: Yes.
2: But if this is how he started, then this should mean that maybe sometime very soon,
0: will be
2: the spokesperson to.
0: Yes, I haven't defected twice.
2: A presidential candidate.
4: In fact, without being arrogant, majority of the spokesperson of our major politicians are novice.
0: I agree.
2: But the experienced people like you, veterans like you,
0: refuse.
2: Why are you not in the game?
4: Well, you should know that we always have visions. What I want to use my life to do is not for politicians, for this country, and for my society. So I'm not meant to serve individuals. I'm meant to serve the society. That's why to some certain people, I've been given offers. When I say real offers, that a lot of journalists will jump at. And I said, no. You see, this my lecturing job, and this my journalistic job. I'm to do. So it has to do with vision. And that is mentoring younger ones, lecturing people how it is what I'm going to be remembered.
2: You know what, Mr. Adegbenro, we'll go on a very short musical break. And we'll be back to have more of you. And it is the People's Perspectives on Lagos Talks Night 1.3. We want to welcome everyone listening. Kindly tell someone to tell someone to tune in to Lagos Talks Night 1.3, because the conversation is about to start in full. I am Olaoluwa with the news lady. Thank you, Kayode, for all you do. Thank you so much. Thank you. All right, we'll be right back. Stay tuned.

0: Lagos, every issue has more than one side and every voice deserves to be heard. And that is why we have People's Perspectives on Lagos Talks 91.3. You are welcome. We share opinions, we share experiences, and we give our honest reactions and analysis to the stories, especially the political and governance developments shaping Nigeria. I am Olaoluwa Awe, the news lady. And of course, I am joined by Nuruddin Adegbenro, who is a political and public affairs analyst. Welcome once again, Mr. Adegbenro. How are you doing? Welcome once again, Mr. Adegbenro. Can you hear me? All right, then. Network issues. I am going to start to reel out some of the talking points for today so that we can start to have your perspective on some of this developments, because on the People's Perspective, it's really, really, really all about you. What do you make of the political and, you know, governance development in Nigeria? And do feel free to join the conversation using our WhatsApp number. Send a voice note, send a message to us on WhatsApp. The WhatsApp number is 0809-234-5913. Again, 0809-234-5913. That is the number to call or send a voice note to, rather, on WhatsApp. And if you want to call in, our call lines are 0704-700-8913 or 0704-700-9913, as well as 0704-100-7913. When the time is right, we will open the studio line. Let's ring Mr. Adegbenro once again. Welcome to the People's Perspective once again, Mr. Adegbenro.
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0: Oh, good morning to you. All right, let us quickly start to touch on the development as we speak, because, I mean, potatoes are potating, things are happening, and they are going to be affecting every areas of our lives. We're going to start with this. We have a number of political parties and, you know, a number of stakeholders calling for the removal of the chief of staff to the president, Femi Gbajabiamila, after allegations linking him to an alleged scandal involving the purported Presidential Foreign Intervention Promotion Council. Now, in a statement, the NDC, that's the National Publicity Secretary of NDC, OSA, said the party was alarmed by the damning allegations of corruption involving him and one Prince Matthew Adini Adeyemi, who claims to be the Director General of the so-called Presidential Foreign Intervention Promotion. And that is a major issue. Let me tell you about the controversy here. Now, this controversy has intensified. It surrounds the existence of a Presidential Foreign Intervention Promotion Council, PFIPC, with Prince Adini Adeyemi, the man at the center of this, now raising allegations against the chief of staff to the president, Femi Gbajabiamila. The presidency has maintained that the agency does not exist. That is the PFIPC agency, the Presidential Foreign Intervention Promotion Council. The presidency is insisting that this agency does not exist, and the presidency is describing Adeyemi as an imposter facing criminal prosecution. Now, addressing journalists yesterday, Mr. Adeyemi had accused Femi Gbajabiamila of making contradictory statements regarding the existence of this council and the Presidential Economic Advisory Council, and called for an independent investigation into the two bodies. Mr. Adeyemi alleged that the chief of staff received 400 million naira through a proxy and demanded an additional 200 million naira to facilitate his appointment as the DG of this council. Now, according to him, the major rationale behind the disagreement between himself and the chief of staff is that he allegedly requested 48% of the takeoff grant, which is about 27.3 billion naira, from the same agency, which he denies. He's saying that, I mean, they are beginning to deny this agency because they had asked for the 48% of the takeoff grant of this agency. And he said he rejected this after, and this is even after he had already paid him, he claimed to have paid the chief of staff 400 million naira by proxy, with a remaining balance of 200 million naira to secure the appointment. He further argued that if the PFIPC did not exist, as stated in the presidency's June 11 disclaimer, the government should explain why references to the PFIPC and the Presidential Economic Advisory Council allegedly appeared on pages 50 and 51 of the 2026 Appropriation Act. He appealed to the president, that's President Bola Tinubu, to establish an independent investigative panel to examine the allegations, and he urged the panel to investigate the disputed agency, review relevant official document and budgetary references. In fact, we were told, you know, some billions of naira were even allocated to this agency in the 2026 appropriation bill. So they are asking for, you know, more investigation around this. Now, a search of the budget office's published 2026 appropriation bill details under the summary by MDAs list an entity described as the Presidential Economic Advisory Council and Presidential Foreign Intervention Promotion Council with code number 0111062001 and a total allocation of 1.3 billion naira. I mean, 802.9 million naira was supposed to be for personnel, 200 million naira was supposed to be for overhead for this council, and 300 million naira for capital expenditure. But the presidency insists, I mean, there was a statement issued on Wednesday by the special advisor to the president on information and strategy, that's Bayon Onuga, describing both the PFIPC and the PEAC as fictitious, which means that they are not real councils and they're not real. So, according to the presidency, concerns about the alleged agency first emerged in October 2025 after the Nigerian Investment Promotion Council, or Commission rather, complained that another organization appeared to be operating at cross purposes with it. Now, Bayon Onuga said the chief of staff subsequently petitioned the DSS and the Nigerian police over what he described as forged appointment letters and the activities of individuals allegedly impersonating government officials. He said investigations by the police led to Adeyemi's arrest in Abuja on the 27th of October in 2025, which is last year, following searches of his office and residence. Now, according to the presidency, investigators concluded that the PFIPC was fictitious. They alleged that Adeyemi forged appointment document, falsely presented himself as a government appointee, and fraudulently sought official diplomatic support for visa applications. And the presidency is now saying that police recovered documents during their investigation and alleged that Adeyemi operated multiple bank accounts linked to entities it described as fictitious, and subsequently filed an 8-count charge against him and two others at the Federal High Court in Abuja. That's in on the 27th of November last year. Now, the presidency is saying that the matter is pending before a court, with Adeyemi scheduled to appear on the 27th of July, urging the public to wait for the judicial process to be concluded. Now, the question is that as Nigerians, how do we even make sense of that? The president is saying that, you know, a man, you know, misrepresented himself as a government official, forged letters of appointment, forged documents, and, you know, and so on and so forth. This man is saying, no, I did not forge anything. I was duly these councils are duly recognized. In fact, these councils were mentioned in the budget, in the 2026 budget. Monies were allocated to these councils. The reason why the presidency seemed to be denying this council and denying me right now is because the chief of staff is asking for 48% of the budget, the takeoff budget for this council. And I'm not willing. That's almost half of the budget for the council. And I'm not willing to give him. He claimed to have already given the chief of staff, you know, some 400 million naira and another 200 million naira. And the question is, as Nigerians, what do we make of this? If the presidency is saying that this man forged document, how, or and is not real, he's not a real government official, How did that council make its way into the Appropriation Act? Those are some of the questions we're asking here. But Ms. Adegbero, what do you make of all of this development? Hello, Ms. Adegbero. At this point, I'm going to have to open the studio lines because this is our first story. The studio lines are now officially opened for reactions and contributions. Some people calling for the sack of the chief of staff because, I mean, he's supposed to manage, you know, activities around the chief of the president's staff, is the head, chief of the presidency. How did all of this happen? I mean, there is that. But there's another major development I'd like to bring to the front burner as we take calls today on Lagos Talks 91.3. We would also like to talk about the development as regards the appointment of Kenan Tokunkwo, a former vice president Atiku Abubakar, as appointed a chief of a chieftain of the African Democratic Congress, Kenneth Okokwo, as a spokesperson, weeks after the actor turned politician publicly criticized the party's choice of vice presidential candidate for the 2027 election. Now, Okonkwo announced the appointment in a statement signed yesterday on his official X page. He expressed gratitude to Atiku for the confidence reposed on him. And, you know, he said a whole lot of other things as well, as how, you know, someone didn't pick offense in the fact that he expressed some opinions against the party's decision, and he felt like he was seen, he felt like he was respected, as against the treatment he got with the other presidential candidate he was working with before, and, you know, in the previous parties that he worked with in the past. So, I mean, as Nigerians, this is someone who actively spoke for Peter Obi at some point, or supported Peter Obi at some point. Now, Peter Obi is now the presidential candidate for the NDC. What do you make of this development? And we continue to see spokesperson being recycled, you know, representing people that they once criticized. Are we really experiencing any intentional change, you know, in months leading to the 2027 election? Are we approaching things differently, or is it still, you know, the same political game we are playing? Those are the questions this morning. Ms. Adegbero, can you hear us now?
1: I can hear you.
0: All right, very quickly, let's have your take, you know.
1: Well, this particular issue is pregnant. It's pregnant, and we don't know what it's going to really deliver, but there are some certain takeaways that someone can take based on what is coming from the both sides. Number one, Bayo Ononuga is the spokesperson for the president.
0: Mm.
1: Why speaking for the chief of staff? This issue is not about, it's a little bit about the presidency, but it's centered on chief of staff. Because chief of staff is the clearing officer of the for the president.
0: Mm.
1: So, and chief of staff has his own spokesperson too. Why is he the one speaking for him? Because it's an indictment directly on him, although it's still an allegation. So that one is one. Then two, if Adeniyi is a fake director general, as stipulated, there are questions we need to ask, not only from the chief of staff, but from the presidency. How come from 2006, not even 2006, let's say from 2000, from last year till this year, when his office at the federal secretariat, he has orderlies, he has Nigerians working with him. He alleged that he got the waivers for over 300 staff working with him. And we have seen his activities, his pictures with who is who in Nigeria. How come Nigeria government did not speak out till this period? Question one. Question number two. This man did not direct us did not only directed us to the budget and allocation. He gave us a code to that particular budget because in MDAs they always have code so that it will not miss. The codes that he gave us are correct. The code to that is are correct, and the name of that agency, that one is then. Who put it there? And before you could, your project could be put, could be pushed through. There are some certain things that needs to be put in place. In the budget office, who cleared that budget? Who input it? And if money has been allocated for his agency, because they have an account for that agency. In fact, they have a domiciliary account that the CBN are also communicating with that account for that agency. Does that mean anybody can create the domiciliary account in the name of the federal government and the money is being put there? Question number two. Question number three. We learned that the spokesperson of the president said that there was an issue that he has been charged to court, which case, we need the case number. And which judge is sitting on that case? If it is a mere investigation, how come police cannot go forward and prosecute him? Question number three. The man said he is not running away, he's not running anywhere. That the presidency should charge him to court, that he said he will defend himself. If somebody you want to charge said he's not running away, they should charge him to court. What is keeping the presidency, if they want to make it to be a presidency affair, how come they cannot charge him to court as we speak? Then another one again is this. If truly this man, all his allegations against the chief of staff is correct or is not correct, what is the next level of the president? Not asking the chief of staff to step aside so that deputy chief of staff can take his place when the investigation is going on. Number five, how come the president cannot set up panel of inquiry to look into this matter holistically? Or in fact, independent panel of inquiry to look into these particular issues before the spokesperson of the president coming out. Another thing again is this. If all these are really true, if all these are true, does that mean an agency of government is being run without the knowledge of the president? Does that mean some certain officials at the presidency, they are doing hanky-panky with allocation of agencies to people? Three, how many agencies that are fake under our ministries now as we speak? Four, can we trust this government? How are the resources of this country
0: managed?
1: Is being spent? So these are questions, and this is a big burden, not only on chief of staff, but himself, because chief of staff is a man, he's one of the men, reliable men, that has been working with the president for long, even before he became president. These are questions that the presidency needs to answer us beyond all these press releases they are giving. We want to, because the man is giving, and the number of people that he has really engaged with. Are you going to talk about Dangote? Are you going to talk about Bua founder? Are you going to talk about former presidents, Raida, Yakubu Gowon, President Olusegun Obasanjo, a lot of governors, a lot of who is who? Or the fact that Abiy Amila said he doesn't know him, because I've not seen that statement where he said he doesn't know him. If you know him, how did you know him? What is the connection? And can Adeniyi give the proof to us that he has paid the amount he alleged that he has paid the chief of staff? But the way I saw that man, is the man is loaded with evidence. If he can bring it up, whether the evidence are real or not real, that is the reason why panel of inquiry must be instituted by the president himself, so that he can be able to show Nigerians that this government is not on one chance.
0: Are you sure it's the president that needs to be starting the panel of inquiry here? Because even the very allegation, that the presidency is making here, the presidency is claiming that this man is a fraud. Even that allegation itself is an indictment against the presidency. Because for you to claim that the man is a fraud, it means that, oh, it's possible for any fraudster to just squeeze a whole council into the budget. You know, because what exactly is that supposed to mean? So I feel like there's already an indictment. Even the very, very claim the presidency is making here it doesn't look good on the presidency. It doesn't look good on the president.
1: That is the reason why.
0: I kind of feel like should we not have an independent body, you know, launch this investigation?
1: It's possible. But one thing I want to say is this. For the fact that somebody is a good journalist, does not mean he's going to be a better spokesperson. In the area of information management, this government is poor. That's why you see a lot of people managing the information at different times. Bola is on one side, the man from Ogbomosho or Sunday Daily on another side, Anuka one side, the online people on one side, digital clinical broadcast, special advisor on broadcast on another side, because they couldn't manage the information very well. I agree with you that we cannot trust the government, we can't trust the presidency on this particular issue. If they are debunking this and they are calling the man a fake without giving us something reasonable, somebody quoted that is in the budget and we saw it. He even quoted the code number and it was true. The only thing he has not given us, the evidence that he gave the chief of staff $400 million.
0: He claimed that the money was sent to him by proxy, so maybe not directly but probably indirectly.
1: The person that's in proxy is not a deity. He has a name. You understand now? Then another thing again that we need to look at is this independent panel of inquiry. And that's why all the civil society organizations, this is the time to speak out. National Assembly, this is the time to speak out if truly they are representing or Federal House of Representatives. But the problem there is that our National Assembly is like a dummy sheet. Whatever you want to draw on a dummy sheet is what it's going to give you. But I think civil society organization needs to call this man, to force this Adeniyi to shut up. If you have anything truly against him, charge him to court, and we want to see how the proceeding is going to go. Another thing again is this: the president should ask the chief of staff to step aside. If truly he wants to really wake up the thinking of Nigerians that there is something they are hiding. Another thing again is this: the oppositions, I know they are speaking, they need to speak more. That is the job of opposition. And Nigerians too, we should not keep quiet. These resources we are talking, 1.3 billion, 1. Point something trillion, all this money we are talking that this alleged fake agency is using, it does not belong to the president. It belongs to all Nigerians. That is why all of us must put our mouth into this particular. It has to do with our country. Another thing again that I need to really put very instructive is this. I can tell you categorically, there are some of these names of those workers working with this particular agency, and they have been collecting their salaries. Do we want to say that the salary is coming and they were recruited? In fact, he said they have a waiver for the agency to recruit. Who gave that waiver? Who signed it? He has shown some certain letters that has to do with secretary to the federal government. What is the role of secretary to the federal government in this particular matter? Because there are a lot of correspondence that this man has shared with other agency within the
0: particular. If this government agency is fake, how did a fake council make its way into our budget? The budget office needs to explain that.
1: That is a big question. That is, and do you know what? If before your budget will get to that stage, there are a lot of clearing houses. Oh, clearing houses. Even within the budget office, before the allocation being dropped, money has been allocated for this agency for God's according to what was on ground. And inside the budget, we saw it just like a car. They said, I also have the budget, and I saw it. Because that is the first thing I did when the story broke. That let me go and check. And it was there. Even with the amount he quoted.
0: And remember that, you know, sometimes we talk about duplication in civil service and duplication of institutions. One of the reasons why this even became an issue is because a particular, you know, council had raised the alarm that we have another council that seems to be doing our job.
1: Doing the same work, yeah?
0: I mean, and for that, is the council that spoke up as well, is the council also fake? Because if this PFIEFC is not actually doing their job, they will not have reasons to raise the alarm. So which is giving the vibe that this alleged fake council was actually working.
1: Do you know that this particular alleged fake agency has written letter not only to the government, also has even sent some of his staff abroad for training on the letterhead of Nigeria.
0: So I mean, so I don't even understand.
1: This is a big scandal that a lot of people need to be talking. But the problem is that when the government is being defensive here and not giving us the real matter, it is not about personality.
0: And don't forget that this is not also the first time. I mean, there have been rumors and quiet rumors around sometimes institutions that want to run projects with the government. You know, some of them low-key claim that sometimes when they get a deal, when they get a bid from the government, you have government officials who even want to take more than close to half of the amount they're actually supposed to use to do projects. They want to first of all take it to themselves, leaving them with little or nothing to actually work with. And those rumors are very, very similar to the allegation this Adeyemi man is making, that the reason for this issue now is that the chief of staff, he claims now that the chief of staff is asking for 48% of their starting budget. And that's almost 50%. That's two numbers less than half of the budget. He's asking for that. And he's saying, I mean, what exactly is this council supposed to work with if we are handing over 48% of the funds to you? That's his allegation. That's what he's claiming. And this is not the first time we're hearing something, you know, like this, but on a rumor level. You know, sometimes when you can't prove, when people are not willing to come forward with information to back up these things for several reasons. So, I mean, this is definitely something that we should be paying attention to. We want to see how this will pan out. We want to see all of the other information that will come out of this. But, Mr. Adegbenro, let us quickly take some calls. I want to apologize to our listeners. I did say earlier that we're going to open the studio lines, but that was exactly when we were able to get through to you, Mr. Adegbenro. Now the studio lines are officially opened. 0704-700-8913, 0704-700-9913, and 0704-100-7913. We have WhatsApp messages as well. We're going to take them any moment from now. Hi. Good morning.
2: Hello.
0: Good morning. What's your name? From where are you calling?
2: Yeah, good morning. Yeah, this is Ngozi from Ikeja.
0: Welcome, Ngozi.
2: I wonder what our leaders are taking us for. All these things are quite glaring. Yes, I mean, we are all red. How can you tell me something is fake? Meanwhile, this budget passed through the National Assembly. I believe all the budget passed through National Assembly before it signed it into as national budget. So why signing it? They did not declare that there was a company or an agent or a thing that is fake. But they allocated money to that same person. and then someone is also telling that SM agency to give them 48% of the visa. And then when the whole thing now came out, they now turned to us. Supposing if the man agreed, okay, take 48%, would you have heard of all this is happening? Would you have heard about it being a fake company or not? Or a fake agency or not? So simply because that 48% was not given, it's now become a fake agency.
0: Alleged.
2: I mean, Nigerians that agents or whatever. Nigerians should know that we are not good in this country. I mean, our women don't do. And then as for my brother, Senator Okonkwo, it's just a big pity. That it's just like somebody vomiting and then go back to your vomit. That's exactly what he just did to us. I vomited and I'm going back to my vomit. That's the only way I can use in qualifying what Senator Okonkwo is doing. I go where I can get my gain.
0: Ngozi, thank you so much for your contribution there. 0704-700-8913. Let us start to take more comments here, dear about. Okay, my name is Peter Newland. Okay, Peter Newland, we have more of voice notes now. We're going to take the messages first. Pa James sends a message. Lagos Talks, good morning, Alalua and Nurudin. Let an independent panel probe this. I mean, let it be set up to investigate the allegation. That's what he says there. Hamid Kuti from Hororo Nshoki says, good morning, Olaoluwa and Mr. Nurudin. Adeni is working for the government, no two ways about it, with obvious pictures he took with different government officials. The guy is not new in the system. Femi Gbajabiamila and co. have questions to answer, and who allocated his office, I beg. Adeni expose what is exposable. Oh, I guess that's what he says there. Moving on to some other contributions. We're still taking calls, by the way. We're going to have to take this voice note. Hello?
3: Good afternoon. This is Jens Sticks. All right. For Kenneth Okonkwo, it's a shame. It's a big shame because here is a man I thought he has integrity. A man I actually love from the movie days, coming down to this new century where he had to now become part of the politics or playing the part of being a politician, right? So for me, I seriously, I'm even speechless because you see why sometimes they say Igbo people, they don't support themselves. They start saying they are disenfranchised, they don't want them to be in part of politics, to be involved. They don't want them to become the president of the country. These are the kind of people, the bad eggs.
0: All right, before you go any further,
4: let me say something about Okonkwo.
0: Okay.
4: So that the way people are putting sentiments into this matter tire me. Number one, Okonkwo is a Nigerian. Number two, he is a politician. And politics is about interest. If his interest does not align with the one of Peter Obi, he can choose any party. Peter Obi does not own his life. He has a life to live.
0: Because Mr. Nurudin, I was about to ask a question that if Peter Obi himself can move from a party to another party to another party, why can't then people working with him also jump ships?
4: Another thing again is this. If not because of what happened in ADC that Peter Obi was running for primary, was running away for primary, he would have been in ADC now. And if the man said he's not leaving ADC to NDC, he has the right. What is the issue of, I don't give him, he's a betrayer. He's a betrayer of what? He has the right to pick any, and he's not the only Nigerian that even all those people in party. Look at Peter Obi. He has moved from APGA that he promised he would never leave. He moved to PDP. From PDP, he also moved to Labour Party. From Labour Party to ADC. From ADC, now NDC. President Bola Ahmed Tinubu. From AD to AC to ACN. ACN to APC. See, politics is about interest. If his interest is not in NDC, and he stays in ADC, and somebody pick him, see, politicians don't fight the way we see it. You abused politician yesterday. If you are going to serve him and his interest, he will appoint you. He has been appointed as the spokesperson of Atiku Abubakar. So let it be he. That is his right. He has the right to choose his party. It is not the family of Peter Obi. It does not relate with Peter Obi. He has his own life to live. He's a grown man. Mm-hmm. So he has the right. What is dear that we are now saying is a betrayer? Betrayer of what? Are we playing the politics of ethnicism? He cannot choose what he likes. He cannot decide to go to any political party that he wants. And he's a politician. He's also looking for his interest.
0: All right. Mr. Adibiru,
4: why all this blaming?
0: Now, let's entertain some other voice notes here. Hello, good morning.
5: Good morning, Sanurudin, and my sister, the news lady. I would say accountability in Nigeria has failed. Okay? It has failed completely because this government particularly has not proved or have not given us the reason why corruption should not be tackled. Corruption should not be tackled because they are complicit. Okay? Look at Yaya Bello. He's contesting today. So what are we talking about? If the issue of Yaya Bello cannot be resolved, is it this one that will be resolved? Every day we keep hearing that billions of dollars has been signed, has been approved to Mr. President. And they keep telling us that this money are being used to fix Calabar Express Road from Lagos, and they want to Kano. I don't understand. That is the problem. Accountability is nothing for this government. The 2.9 billion and 167 billion cases are based on Auditor General findings. CIRAP published for investigation and prosecution, but no public outcome yet. No public outcome. They keep telling us that they will tackle this problem of corruption, but we have not seen any.
0: All right, thank you, Peter Newland. There, we're going to have to take some other contributions. There's a message here that goes, good morning, Lalwa and Mr. Nuruddin. The APC government should not think that we're fools. Greed has exposed the chief of staff, and at this point, it should be asked to step aside. Adeyemi provided a lot of evidence that, and this is not the first allegation against the chief of staff, Gajabiya Mila. The president should remember that January 2027 is around the corner. Things will no longer be the same. Okay, please always add I think this is from Christy, yeah. Christy sent that one. Point of correction to your presenter. I guess that's you, Mr. Adegbero. He says, Peter Obi did not run away from ADC. Please, people should have the right to express their opinion. I mean, yeah, some people have expressed their opinion. Mr. Adegbero has expressed his as well. He didn't run away from ADC. Okay, he walked away. He walked away. He didn't run.
4: No, he did not. He did not walk away. In politics, if you want to defect, when you defect at the, because there was a talk among them that what Peter Obi was looking for is a consensus candidate. And don't forget, Atiku have said that if consensus does not work, that means we are going to go to the primary.
0: Mm.
4: And in the middle of that, that was when he left. In political balance, do you know, when Peter Obi became the governor of Anambra State, do you know that he did not win that primary? Go and check history. So I know if I said he always run for primary, he did not win that primary that brought him as a governor. Go and check history. So I'm talking on fact, and that is what is on ground.
0: All right, then. Okay, there are more messages here. Good afternoon. It's still morning. Good morning, Olaoluwa. You don't build a nation by choosing sides. You build it by choosing responsibility. Nigeria first. You don't curse a nation and prosper in it. You can't blame many. Some Nigerians are not used to good governance. That's why some will think every development must be linked to politics and sentimental politics. Ah, okay. Anything can cook up. Let's wait for further investigation. And I think that is about Adeyemi. Okay, good morning. Honestly, there's a lot of fraud going on. As for Peter Obi,

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1: Property. She could afford it. So she bought this big property in Lekki. And everybody said, how can you do that? You're not married yet. You'll never marry. Blah, blah, blah, blah, blah, blah, blah. She didn't care. She could afford this. She wanted this. She bought it. And she moved into the house and lived in it. So when they told her she will not marry, guess what happened? She married the guy with the bigger house that lived across the road. She would never have met him except she moved into that house. You know what? Be true to yourself. Present the best of yourself. Let the husband that is made for you, let the love that will support you, that will encourage you, that will allow you the freedom of expression of the gifts of God in your life, let that be the love that you invest in. Don't ever feel compelled to sell yourself short or to just settle because you think everybody thinks it's time. There's a time. All the time belongs to God. If you marry at 25 and you are divorced at 30, what have you gained? If you marry at 40 and you live till 80, and you're happily married, you have gained everything. So in love and relationships, is about you making the right choices. It's about you understanding what is the will of God and the purpose of God. The gifts of God in your life, they are of God. They were meant to be used, not to be hidden. If God felt they would harm you in getting married, he wouldn't give them to you. So it's like trying to cap me in a bottle. Is that possible? Ha. But I had to marry the guy who grew with every growth of my life. Every day I'm grateful for the difference my husband makes in my life because he has the capacity to allow me to be free. I don't feel I have to pretend to be anything. And that has allowed me to serve the Lord and to bless humanity with the gifts of God in my life. Your love and your relationships are critical to everything you will do. In business, the way you nurture them. At home, it will determine everything else and it can destroy or make everything else possible.
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0: Yes, ladies and gentlemen, my dear wife, the first lady, Yalakara.
1: Yes, welcome Lagos. Oh, welcome Lagos. This is the dish on Lagos Talks Night 1.3, and the first lady just got a new title, which is Yalakara, and that's quite hilarious.
2: I was shocked when I heard it.
1: Shocked?
2: It sounded like it didn't sound like it sounded. I was shocked because I didn't think he had like a sense of humor like that. So
1: it's actually really funny. Right?
2: Yes, it was actually funny. That they actually know what's happening on the internet. They've been seeing a lot of people with their AI forms of selling Akara.
1: Well, not there on the internet. I knew that the first lady got the feedback,
2: mm-hmm,
1: because there was another video that went viral where she was also talking to the press and talking about how, yeah, she heard that a number of people reacted negatively to the initial press statement she gave around Akara and all of that. And she was like, yeah, I mean, people should do whatever they like. And that they've even added to it. They've added Kuli Kuli. And she mentioned some other things.
2: Corn.
1: And chorus. Some other things that you're going to add to the businesses that people can do.
2: Mm.
1: That, I mean, potatoes can potato. They can go on and potato. But mm-hmm, she knows that there are people who actually really can benefit from the programs that she's on. The project that she's on, and I think she would just want to stick with those people,
2: mm-hmm,
1: and as long as they are happy and they are able to make something better of their lives, maybe, I mean, she would not stop, you know, doing it. And on that note, we welcome you to The Dish on Lagos Talks Night 1.3. You met us earlier. I am Olaoluwa Awe, they call me the news lady. Good afternoon, Lagos. Yuji.
2: Good and afternoon. Yuji's here. Good afternoon, Lagos. Mm. TGIF.
1: Yeah, thank God it's fine. And look, for some reason, I've been looking forward to today since like Monday. And I'm not really the kind of person who, I mean, I've not been that person in a while who looks forward to Fridays. Or, just looks forward to the end of work. But, you know, today, this week in particular, for some reason,
2: mm-hmm,
1: I have been looking forward to Film Friday. I have been preparing. I even decided to go out of my... In fact, this week it's been very difficult to get time to see movies.
2: Oh, wow.
1: You know, I think I typically see movies around my down times,
2: yeah,
1: at home. Mm-hmm. Maybe before I sleep at night or something. Mm-hmm. And I'm done with a day's work. And, you know, lately... Once I get on my bed or I get in a comfortable position, I just drift off.
2: Yeah.
1: I guess adulting is adult.
2: It hasn't been easy.
1: Any small window I get like this, I just want to close my eyes and
2: rest.
1: Sleep. It could be in the vehicle, in a car, in the anywhere.
2: Mm-hmm.
1: I just want to sleep. I'm like, no. they said this will happen.
2: We did not believe it. We were running to be adults.
1: I thought
2: now.
1: I was going
2: to
1: be young forever. I'm still young, but no.
2: Oh my God.
1: Yeah, I was able to squeeze in some, for example. I mean, I will talk about that later, mm-hmm, on. And it's a beautiful song I got from a movie that I saw.
2: Okay.
1: I played it yesterday. You probably don't know it, but on Film Friday. And I think we're expecting one or two guests.
2: Yeah.
1: And stuff, so it's going to be a full house.
2: Okay.
1: Well, a lot has been going on in Nigeria. There's been this controversy around the chief of staff to the president and a man who was claimed by the presidency to have run a fake council. That's like a fake agency.
2: Mm-hmm.
1: A fake government agency. The council, really.
2: Yes.
1: And, you know, there's been a back and forth because the man is claiming, no, my council is not fake. Because the council actually was reflected in the budget.
2: Oh, wow.
1: And the council got an allocation in the budget. And, you know, there's a back and forth around that. And the presidency is claiming that the council is fake.
2: Oh, wow.
1: And that the man is a fraud. And we Nigerians are now asking, so how did the fake council find its way into our budget? And, you know, the president is insisting that this man, you know, has a case in court. He's going to, you know, defend everything he has taken. And, mm-hmm, and guess what? The same man is claiming that the reason why the presidency is claiming that the agency is fake,
2: mm-hmm,
1: is because the chief of staff had asked him for 48% of the starting budget of the agency.
2: Hmm.
1: And because he had refused, he even claimed to have transferred some money by proxy for the old council thing to start.
2: Yes.
1: He said he transferred 400 million naira. Hmm. He transferred another 200 million naira.
2: Wow.
1: As it is now, that's what's up right now in Nigeria.
2: What's up right now?
1: There's a lot of conversation around that. And I did promise that we are going to also quickly touch on that as well. In fact, there are parties calling for the resignation or for the sack, of the chief of staff. Mm. Because what is that? What is the meaning of all of this allegation? Especially with the presidency saying that particular council is not aware fake. Of it,
2: yeah.
1: That's a presidential council. The name of the council is called the Presidential Foreign Intervention Promotion Council.
2: What are they supposed to be doing in that council?
1: The man in the center of all this is one Adeniyi Adeyemi. He says he's the director general of this disputed agency.
2: Okay.
1: And he has vowed to clear his name, saying he's ready to face the law.
2: Hmm.
1: But the presidency continued to deny the existence of such an organization. Hmm. They filed charges against him. So now Nigerians are, what is true, what is not true. Yeah. The man is saying what we are true. In fact, I even saw a link of a program that this particular agency organized.
2: Mm-hmm.
1: And government officials were there. And people were like, okay. This man even mentioned a particular part of the budget, the 2026 budget. No, this year's budget. Said, yeah. Go and check this, you know, part of the budget. Gave the code of the item on the budget. Mm-hmm. And, you know, people are saying, okay, but the name of this Presidential Foreign Intervention Promotion Council is in the budget.
2: And it was approved.
1: So is it that the government is literally just saying that it is a fake agency?
2: So how did it get into the budget if it's fake?
1: Those are the questions that Nigerians are asking at this point. But to maybe further help us answer the question this afternoon, noble lady Trish, you know, do you know anything about this presidential agency? This disputed age that is causing, I mean, that is making them accuse our chief of staff.
3: Okay, good afternoon, Lagos.
2: Good afternoon,
3: ladies.
1: You look like an Yorubaite.
3: Well, I don't really know what it's all about. I'm just hearing it for the first time now. And I was just trying to catch up with your discussion and then trying to know what exactly is going on.
1: No, it's the talk of the town.
3: Mm. No one's talking.
1: Because the president, Bayon Onuga, who is the spokesperson to the president, I'm taking a quote from what he said. He said, the case of Prince Adeniyi Adeyemi Matthew is a clear case of a con artist who appears to have built a web of false claims to deceive unsuspecting government officials and the public into playing by his scam book. He has a history of fraudulent misrepresentation. Like, the president literally called him a con artist.
2: Mm-hmm.
1: Like a Yahoo boy.
3: Yeah. Fraud, yeah.
1: A Yahoo prince.
2: So is it that he doctored, are they trying to say he doctored the budget?
1: Something along that line. No, don't know the budget too. They said they doctored because this same agency wrote letters. In fact, according to some people, they even sponsored their staff abroad for training.
2: Uh-uh.
1: With documents that had the president's presidential
3: stamp and signature.
1: What they call it, all of those things. So what do you mean by
3: presidency is saying that they are not aware of all that.
1: They said it's them and they don't.
3: So he forged it. Who did he offend?
2: Patricia, please.
1: Because, you know, when you talk about fraud, there are levels to fraud.
2: Yeah, yeah. True.
1: I mean, there are sometimes, we actually really have government officials who are, who have been tied to one fraud or the other. Yeah. I'm not even talking about Nigerian fraud, though. Even in the US, I think there's even a particular government official that they recently just jailed in the US.
3: Yeah, yeah.
1: For fraud,
3: yeah.
1: You get what I'm saying? So I know that it's safe to say that some of our of the government officials that we have and we've had, even traditional rulers, some of them are con artists.
3: Mm-hmm. But how long has the agency been in existence before?
1: I think it's a pretty new
3: okay
1: agency, and so he's claiming. I'm like, okay, so is this man trying to tell us? Because all of these things really need to be clarified and verified.
2: Yeah.
1: Because if we go by what this man is saying, is what he's claiming is that sometimes you can literally bribe government officials to help you squeeze in a new agency,
3: which is a fact.
1: And they can just help you to, because he is claiming that he had even paid some money in proxy to the chief of staff. To facilitate the creation of this agency in the first place, and he's claiming that now that the agency has been created, allocation, this man is asking for 48% of their allocation.
3: That is why I asked, who did he offend? Because this whole thing won't just be coming out.
1: That allegation is a very big one.
2: Very heavy.
1: It's a very big one.
3: So the person he's accusing now for wanting that huge amount of money, has the person responded?
1: It's the presidency that is responding.
3: Okay,
1: that's the spokesperson to the president. Yeah. He's also part of the, you know, something they call presidency.
2: Yeah,
1: the chief of staff is in the presidency. Mm-hmm. The spokespersons are in the presidency. You know, just the institution that holds the office of the president. Mm-hmm. So the spokesperson to the president has been speaking.
3: So he came out to deny that.
1: He said, "Nah, it's a fake agency."
3: Did he deny that? Did he actually deny that he was bribed?
1: That's what he's saying. He's saying that the man is that he deceived them. Ah. He was just a con artist.
3: Who do we believe?
1: So, because I'm even trying to understand. Because when you say that, let me go try another. How this even started. According to Bayon Onuga in a statement, we are aware of the public interest in the matter of a man called Adeyemi Adeniyi Matthew, who has been parading himself as the director general of a fictitious presidential foreign intervention promotion council, come presidential economic advisory council. For you to say something is fictitious, it means that it's never real.
3: Yeah,
1: it was just in the figment of his imagination. But if it's in the figment of his imagination, what is he doing in the budget?
2: And the man has evidence.
1: They now said the man is a con artist who appears to have built a web of false claims to deceive unsuspecting government officials and the public into playing by his scam book.
3: If you ask me, I would say the office of the presidency, there's something wrong there. They are not coming out to say what exactly is the issue they have with that man. Because someone just wake up overnight and create such an agency. And then he's also, you know, working alongside the government officials. And then you're coming to say he's been fake all along.
2: Yeah.
3: Yet he has your letterhead. He's done one or two businesses with you. Mm-hmm. So I wouldn't take that.
2: He has even paid some amount of money. Yeah.
3: So it's either there is an agreement which has not been kept that is making them come at him like this. That's my own opinion on that. So something is definitely wrong. And then, you know, he's just one man against the government.
2: Yeah.
3: So it won't be easy for... It's easier to, you know, want to believe the government. But with what we've had before now, I don't think it's that easy for us to believe the government, or for me to believe what the government is saying.
2: We just hope that, the truth comes out. I think the story is still unfolding, so maybe we'll just wait.
1: So, and I think, because I saw it in the report that sometime last year, there was a government commission that also, you know, claimed that this alleged fake agency mm-hmm. was duplicating their efforts. You know, because, like, for example, you have the Nigeria Investment Promotion Commission.
3: Mm-hmm.
1: They already, because when I first saw this, one of the first question I had is, which one is a presidential committee for whatever it is? What exactly are they supposed to be doing? That's the presidential, the PP, PC, PFIPC. That's, it's called the Presidential Foreign Intervention Promotion Council. So from the look of it, it means that it's a council that is to, it's a presidential council, which means it works directly with the president,
3: yeah,
1: or for the president to promote foreign intervention.
3: Mm-hmm.
1: That's what it means. So I'm like, okay, why do we need to create this? We already have a Nigeria Investment Promotion Commission, right?
3: Mm-hmm. Yeah.
1: So some people will say there's a difference between intervention and investment.
3: Mm-hmm.
1: Because investment just means that investment is something you do
3: you're
1: make more money.
3: You're bringing your own investment. Yeah.
1: Like you're coming to invest, foreign then, direct mm-hmm. investment.
3: Yeah.
1: But there are some interventions that are not investment, so to say. For example, there are funds for climate change.
3: Mm-hmm.
1: Environmental, and they are, you know, they are given by some other countries in the world just because they are great emitters,
3: mm-hmm.
1: you know, of... So there are all kinds of interventions that, for example, there was at some point where the U.S. was during even the funding, there's USAID,
3: yeah,
1: mm-hmm. where they were helping with some health issues here yeah. in Nigeria yeah. and in some other yeah. countries. Mm-hmm. Now, that's not a direct investment,
3: mm-hmm.
1: but it's an intervention.
3: Intervention, yeah.
1: Like, there was a time when, you know, WHO would, and UNICEF and some other people,
3: yeah.
1: they have interventions here and there to reduce malaria, you know, yada, yada, yada.
3: Mm-hmm.
1: Now, those are interventions. Because maybe that's like the slight difference, but then. The job of the NIPC that we already have is to promote foreign direct investment, encourage both local and foreign investors, facilitate investment opportunities, market Nigeria as an investment destination. But the PFIPC reportedly claimed to attract this same foreign direct investment and intervention funds. There are all kinds of intervention funds, mm-hmm. climate, environmental intervention fund, electricity intervention fund. Engage foreign government and ambassadors, promote international economic partnerships, coordinate investment-related initiatives. Which sounds like almost the same to me, because I don't see why NIPC couldn't do that. So initially it comes off as, okay, were we even trying to duplicate, you know, institutions like we used to? You know, at some point, the president claimed to be collapsing and, you know, just collapsing institutions so we won't have duplicity here and there. But they even said this man did fake documents. He fraudulently opened a CBN account.
3: Uh-huh.
1: He misled the office of the Accountant General of the Federation. But according to the police, no government money has been transferred into the account, though.
3: He fraudulently opened a CBN account.
1: There
3: wasn't documents that were requested from him, or he forged that too.
1: So they said he impersonated and he obtained certain things by false pretense.
3: Mm-hmm.
1: So thereby bringing the office of the Chief of Staff to the President and the Presidency to disrepute before the public and the international community.
3: Mm-hmm.
1: Because there was already an investigation conducted by the Assistant Commissioner of Police. And that was what they, I mean, at some point they got him arrested.
3: Mm-hmm.
1: He was on police bail when he recently claimed that the Chief of Staff had appointed him as the DG of the fictitious agency. And, you know, in fact, all of this things started around last year.
3: Mm.
1: Funny enough, the whole thing just became like a big deal right now. Well, that is where we are right now. We are dealing with fake government agencies.
2: Fake documents.
1: I have 1,000,001 questions in my head. I was literally talking to somebody in the office earlier on asking, oh my goodness. But if I start to ask some of those questions, we're not going to leave here today. So we're going through a lot.
3: Two things.
1: Yeah.
3: Let me just add to that. Two things on my mind. One, see that the presidency is not telling us what is going on, or someone is trying to save their job. It could be an underground business that went wrong, and then someone is about to be caught. And instead of being caught, he's trying to blow the trumpet and then move the blame to him to carry. One out of all that.
1: And the issue is that if somebody can even deceive all the government agencies, it's not agencies, possible. All the government officials in the budget office, this particular budget was passed by the National Assembly.
3: Mm-hmm.
1: They deceived the National Assembly, deceived everybody.
3: I believe Nigerian government.
1: I kind of feel they know what they are doing.
3: I don't know.
1: I just hope that the presidency is not like looking for public sympathy.
3: They know what they are doing.
1: Because I don't think they should get one. And we don't want to hear things like this. To be honest, we're still grappling with the economy. A number of Nigerians can barely even feed well.
3: Oh, seriously.
1: I mean, nobody wants to hear this, to be honest.
3: Seriously.
1: To be honest, nobody wants to hear this. And my own question is, how on earth did this even get messy? Because, you know, some people would have just tried to settle this hush-hush. Mm-hmm. Because how on earth did the presidency not think that coming to claim that she is a government fake agency is going to look bad on you? Why didn't... Because this looks bad on the presidency.
3: Yeah.
1: But why didn't they think so?
3: Well...
1: In an election year.
3: If the effects of them... of the public getting to know that they are requesting for that certain amount of money, if the effect is going to be more, do you understand? They might just want to take this route to say, you know, one or two things happened and then the man is fake. So it all depends on what they stand to lose, you know.
1: The allocation they give this agency is about 1 point something billion naira. I mean, I'm not even sure everything is up to 2 billion naira. And I'm like, how on earth? I mean, this is, it just smells very messy. Well, Chioma, do you know what's up in,
4: I know what's up in, I saw it, and as you said, there's 1 million questions. But first of all, good afternoon, everyone.
3: Good afternoon.
4: It was like 1,001 questions to ask, because this young man cannot just set up his office and just start business. Let me say he started business. He cannot start business without some signatories to the account. And how, because this account you're talking about, you have to go through the CBN to even set up such account. It is not just a current account. Looking at how much we were passed by the federal government, and there are people, we know how they will look. Let's use an example of how much they talk about when they award roads, they bring in their personal contractors and co. So definitely this guy is not self-funded. He's not doing it on his own. He's not just the brain box. This is something that they've been doing, and they've been going scot-free, and he was just brought into the business. But I think he does not want to go by the rules anymore, and definitely they say breeze will blow, foundation will open. So
1: that's now, according to Guardian, I want to say Guardian actually reported this, sort of like explain it in chronological order, like how did this happen. So chronologically, that's in the order in which it happened. You know, this is how we started. The presidency's account suggests that concerns first emerged in October. This is what the presidency is claiming, that how it happened.
3: Mm-hmm.
1: That this whole thing first emerged in October 2025 after the Nigerian Investment Promotion Commission, NIPC,
3: yes,
1: complained that PFIPC's activities conflicted with its statutory mandate, which means that they are literally not going to be doing the same thing. According to the presidency, the chief of staff, Betabia Miller, immediately petitioned the police and the Department of State Services, DSS, and describing the organization as fraudulent, saying, it's a fraudulent organization, seemingly, you know, doing stuff here. Adeyemi was subsequently arrested, and investigators allegedly recovered forged documents. Police concluded that both the counsel and his appointment were fictitious. Ordinarily, such an explanation might have settled the matter. Instead, fresh questions emerged because the same counsel later appeared in the 2026 Appropriation Act.
4: Imagine.
1: So the issue is that, look at the order. After they claim that the police arrested this man, investigated, this same fictitious institution now appeared in the budget.
4: Somebody
1: allocation exceeding 1.3 billion naira for personnel, overhead, capital expenditure. So this now changed the nature of the controversy from an alleged criminal case into government puzzle. Now, the most important issue is not even the bribery allegation itself. It's now the budgetary trail. So Nigeria's budget is not produced by a single person. Before any agency receives an allocation, proposals typically originate from the relevant institutions. They undergo scrutiny by the budget office, receive executive approval through the Federal Executive Council. Guess who is the head of the Federal Executive Council? The president.
4: But we know technically it's not the president.
1: Who is it?
4: It's technically. It can be the president on paper. But he cannot be the president. Definitely, he has cabinet members. That's who that is giving the work to, because he has other pressing issues to
1: attend. What more issue is more pressing than the Federal Executive Council?
4: He's still the...
1: If people die in a state from terrorism now and they can't visit, we'll say he has more pressing issues.
4: See, we all know
1: fact
4: that.
1: Fact 2 is more... Which more issue is pressing?
4: That fact. Technically, we say he's our president, but we know that he's not the one doing the job. There are people that are doing the job.
1: Maybe I don't know.
5: The people doing the job, don't they seek his approval before signing out?
1: Anything? I don't know.
6: But he's supposed to check all those things before they're even signed. The president
4: will be checking all those things.
1: Yes, now that's his job.
4: Okay.
1: Now, you
5: think they will just give him a document to sign?
6: And he will sign without looking at it.
4: So, PAJ that he's going to ask, have you gone through this? Have you crossed the T's?
5: So, at what point does he now go through his own document?
1: Now, let me continue the gist. Okay. According to reports, so the budget will go through the FEC, the Federal Executive Council, pass detailed committee examination in both chambers of the National Assembly, both at the lower and the upper house. It will pass through that. And they are ultimately signed into law by the president. The implications are that if the presidency maintains that PFIPC never legally existed, then one of Nigeria's most fundamental public finance processes appears to have failed. As stakeholders now pointed to implications far beyond the particular controversy. Now, equally overlooked is the question of institutional validation, as Adeyemi was not merely issuing press statements. Public records indicate engagement with the Deputy Speaker of the House of Reps, meetings with the Economic and Financial Crimes Commission, EFCC, consultations with the Nigerian Electricity Regulatory Commission, NERC, preparations for a World Investment Summit. And according to his claims, the council also maintained office space. Now, Adeyemi claimed that this council they are saying is fake has its office within the Federal Secretariat.
4: Okay.
1: He's saying that this council, this Prince Adeyemi, right?
4: Yeah.
1: He said this council operated bank accounts through the CBN, secured recognition from the office of the head of the civil service. So, if all of these things that Guardian is reportedly saying that this man said, and I've also, if he's been engaged on TV stations and he's been, and the man is saying that he's not running anywhere, he will stand and face it, that if he has indeed done anything wrong, he will stand and bear the consequences.
4: That's what he said.
1: Yes.
4: He was saying
1: that he will stay. He's not going anywhere. How can they claim it's fake? Now, my one is that what was going... I think the issue here is like... I kind of feel like maybe it was the response that the presidency gave for what transpired with this man might have been hasty. Maybe it's possible that they didn't really think it through very well.
4: Okay, they didn't think it through, but they appointed him.
1: No, I'm not. I'm not saying they didn't think the man through.
4: Okay.
1: Because, I mean, this man is coming up with all kinds of documents and all kinds of evidences. Proof, bro, we are in business. Yeah. We are in this together. And you're not saying, for you to just say it's fake. Is it that the presidency did not know that? Why that response? There are so many ways to invalidate someone. You get what I'm saying now?
4: Yeah.
1: There are so many ways to totally rubbish and dismiss someone. But I feel like this option that they opted for. Maybe they didn't think it through, because if you claim that the a council that is on the budget is fake, don't you know that Nigerians will ask questions? Maybe they didn't really think that we're going to think it through like that. Who ask questions now that are fake? Well, do you know what it takes to have a to produce a budget? Do you know how much the cost of the production of a budget is? How many hands the papers must go through?
3: This too shall pass.
1: Like, is this not a slap on our intelligence? Like, how can you come and claim me?
3: They have done worse than this.
4: They've been slapping.
3: And they just know that after some time, the heat will cool off.
6: And people won't talk about it again.
4: And definitely, once in a while, they use and throw jabs and throw jabs. You know, in the same country, the snake swallowed more.
3: You get.
4: This one is
3: they've done more than this.
1: No, it's giving two things. It's giving. It's either the presidency is telling the truth, and in this case, the truth will mean that there are so many people along our appropriation process who don't know their jobs. They don't know how to do their jobs. You know what I'm saying? Or, I mean, because how, you know, but some people say to air is human. Even people, even U.S. government, they scam them. You know,
3: I don't believe the presidency.
1: You know Nigerians scam U.S. government.
3: I don't believe them.
1: It's either that
3: someone or some group of persons were working with this guy.
4: And this is not the first. And then this is not the first.
3: They're about being, maybe they are doing it more like an under business or something like that. And now it's coming to the open. They are trying to save their job. And the only way to save their job is to say that this guy has faked everything.
1: Because two things. I'm going to look at it from the guy's angle. I'm going to look at it from the presidency's angle. Because from the presidency's angle, it will mean that if the presidency is actually telling the truth and we want to hold on to that, let's assume that
3: let's assume
1: the presidency. What that will also mean is that, one, all of the people no one could detect this fraud. No one could detect this fraud. Somebody, you know, did all of this, created a council. First thing first, how did that name, if it's fictitious, how did that name enter the budget? Somebody in the budget office included that.
4: Yes.
1: Because what do you mean? Like, how did the, then there's a mole in the presidency.
3: You remember
1: there's a mole in the budget office.
3: We are trying to believe them.
4: And whenever the senator sits to look at this budget and everything, there's somebody that is still pushing it and putting it in the budget.
1: No. I do know that for anything to see the light of the day in the budget, there's something they call lobbying. They do it here too. There are people who, for example, if you want to pass a bill, in fact, if you want a bill, let's even forget presidency or budget, ordinary state house of assembly here, if you want a lawmaker to pass a bill, you don't just go and whisper into the lawmakers here and go and sleep. There are civil society organizations there are people that you will talk to, you will literally be pressing people's neck, either you are mounting pressure or you are inducing them one way or the other, so that they can prioritize that thing until it is passed.
3: Done. Yeah.
1: Even lawmakers at the house, they have heard that thing before, that you even bring your bill. You know, remember when this Natasha Akpoti-Uduaghan issue with the speaker was happening then? Akpabio, she was talking about how there were certain things she was submitting, bills she was submitting for hearing around the Ajaokuta steel that the man refused to read out. So there's a whole lot of process, there's a whole lot of work you'll be doing just for your point to see the light of the day. And the ones that you eventually see, and that's why you said some of these lawmakers, they have a whole staff working for them. These small bills that we just see, bill, you know, we just read it in the news. In these institutions, it's a big deal. You have people working on them day and night, pushing them so that they can see the light of the day. And that's why you see that a lawmaker will be proud to tell you, I passed five bills. Do you know what it means to pass in one administration? You were able to pass to introduce five bills into the assembly. It is work,
3: and it was adopted.
1: And it was adopted. All of those things, you will play politics. There's the politics of legislating. So for something, for one item, and I've also worked, personally, I've worked with civil society organizations who monitor projects, who also, you know, a number of civil society organizations, they are at the point of, they usually do a lot of work at the point of introducing even project. For example, if a school needs a fence, for example, I know a particular, I think it's HDI, Human Development Initiative. What they go is they go all around schools because they're all about education and all of that. They look at what schools need. They do inspections. They observe what schools need. If this school needs a fence, someone needs a this. They're also trying to mount pressure on the relevant authorities to prioritize those projects. Or else, a number of them, I mean, there are all kinds of CSOs, civil society organizations, NGOs that are doing that. Before any item you see on the board, they don't just get there mistakenly. Mm-hmm. Or it's not a computer error. So if they're saying it's fictitious, because do you know the meaning of fiction? Fiction means that it just existed. It was a creative work, somebody's creative idea.
4: Yeah.
1: They imagined it. It was never real. So how, if this Prince Adeyemi imagined it, how did he get to the budget?
4: He finished imagining, I communicated with his investors and the investors moved it to the next level.
1: Because
4: you know they are delegate, they are investors meeting.
1: And that's why I feel like they didn't think that response through. And I mean
3: They actually don't think they don't think much about their response whenever they want to give us response.
4: Lots of loopholes.
3: Whether we like it or not, we're going to buy it.
1: And this point number two, you know, I've already worked with, let's assume we believe the presidency.
3: Mm.
1: So if let's assume we believe this man, this Prince Adeyemi.
4: Mm-hmm.
1: Now what this man is saying is that he claims to have always been in touch with the chief of staff to the president.
4: Ah.
1: Yes, now.
3: We are party.
1: He
3: party.
1: Claimed to have sent him money, hundreds of millions of naira, through a proxy to introduce, I mean, to, you know, facilitate this council. And he claimed that now that the council has been, is in progress, this is asking for 48% of the starting budget.
4: This is an investment.
3: Scratch my back.
1: If that was, and you know, there's a place I'm going. If that was even true, let's even assume. Now, I'm not saying it's true, but if let's fictitiously, let's imagine in the realm of our imagination.
3: Yes, yes.
4: It's true.
1: That this thing is true. If it's true, I kind of feel like the only way things will get to this point is if they did not manage that man very well. And it reminds me of one of these very funny proverbs that I saw. I'm not going to read it as it is because it's quite something. But what it says that it's not every problem you solve with the sticks. You know, there's something they call the carrot and the stick method. Sometimes you give a rabbit a carrot. If it works, then you use the stick. So everything, it's not every problem you approach with violence. It's not everybody you just dismiss. And the only reason why people will get to a point where they feel like they can dismiss everybody and they can handle everything with violence is when they are power drunk. When you feel like I can just shut everybody up, nothing will happen. Because if indeed, you know, these things happen, and you know, there are rumors that these things happen. Rumors that I cannot prove. But there are rumors that even for you to introduce things in there, even some of a major government institution, in fact, even projects, there are rumors that even before you can get, the government can give you a project, you will settle people.
4: You're even going.
1: They will ask you for a huge percentage of that project, and that's why you see that some of these project people, they cannot finish their project. They will abandon it because they've already shared the money.
4: This is one of the reasons why there was a particular company that left Nigeria, and they said one of the reasons why they left is because the profit sharing they were now trying to tell them to pay was huge, and they can no longer meet up to it just to be approved to run business. These are things that happen, and it's now even into some organizations when you're now going. That's why some of all these government staffs now feel like it's mandatory for you to even sort them out or settle them to do their job, to do certain things, because it's in the system.
1: So my own is that, okay, if this thing happened the way this man said it happened, why just outrightly just come and say the man is seeing things? Because because I can understand why if the man is really not trying to, you know, also manage the Nigerian public as well, I can understand why he would be pissed. Like, bro, of all the things to accuse me of, you accuse me of being a fraud. You are gas.

0: agency, it's actually an actual agency. So if it's an actual agency, then it didn't do anything wrong.
1: It didn't do anything wrong, yeah.
0: But it's the government that is saying it's a fake agency. Mm-hmm. But even the government's allegation of fake agency is questionable.
2: Mm-hmm. Yes, even himself saying he sent money. You see, sometimes when you say if you want to eat with the devil, your spoon must be long.
0: Mm.
2: You must have had evidences that, yes, because evidence should have been flying by now from him. That will be beyond government defending it. You understand what I'm saying? The transfers.
0: Hi, I'm Larry. Hi, okay. Network issues there. All right, I'm Larry. Do send a voice note. Hello, good afternoon.
3: Hello, good afternoon.
0: Ola Oluwa. Good afternoon.
3: Ola. Now you're speaking in the. Thank you very much. Ola, good afternoon.
0: Good afternoon.
3: Yeah. Yeah, so I greet all the ladies also in the studio, yeah?
4: Good afternoon.
3: So please, the name of the last caller is what, please? Can you remind me?
0: Do you agree with him or disagree with me? That's damn Larry. What's the...
3: 100%. 100%. 100%. That guy that called himself Prince Adeyemi is a fraud.
0: Mm.
3: A big fraud. Right? Now let me tell you something. This man has a history of fraud, and I'm so appalled by the reaction of Nigerians, majority of Nigerians. That
0: do you know his history of his history of fraud? You can educate.
3: Definitely, and I'm going to give it to you, right?
0: Okay.
3: So there are two sides to this story. The first one is the story of the allegation side of it, and then the investigation side of it. But a lot of people are drifting to the allegation side, and they are deflecting or ignoring the investigation side.
0: Okay.
3: He made a lot of the allegations. Interestingly, any sane individuals will sit down and say, okay, fine, how did an item of its agency, the patent agency, found its way into pages 50-51 of the Appropriation Act 2026? Very good question. How did it happen?
0: Mm.
3: So who gave him an appointment breaker and all that? Good questions. And at the end of the day, can we also ask ourselves that this man, what is his history? Number one, in 2013, this man announced himself as an ambassador to the United Nations.
0: Mm.
3: In 2013, that was the time President Goodluck Jonathan was in power. And I can never remember that he was appointed by the president to be an ambassador to the United Nations. Are we asking the questions? Who made you an ambassador? And why are you parading yourself as an ambassador to the United Nations as far as 2013? In 2016, this same man paraded himself as the President General of World Youth Organization, mm-hmm. an affiliate of the United Nations. Interestingly, there was an election in India where he marched as the President General. He contested with other representatives from all around the world. He had an office. He had escorts that worked with him. But at the end of the day, the United Nations came in and said, we don't know this man. We don't even know his agency. We have nothing to do with World Youth Organization. It is not part and parcel of the United Nations. We don't recognize Prince Adeyemi. We don't know who he is. The United Nations came out clearly and, you know, they debunked everything he was doing. So you ask yourself, if this man could go as far as United Nations to try and beat the system.
0: Hold on. At the United Nations, did they also give him projects at the United Nations? Was he able to manipulate it? Because according to reports, he was able to successfully introduce that council into our budget. That's the difference.
3: No, I'm talking about the history of his fraudulent activities.
0: Mm-hmm.
3: He had these same fraudulent activities with the United Nations. You can ask yourself, how was he able to create an office, an agency, under the affiliation of the United Nations? Are we saying that the United Nations are also dumb? Are we saying that the United Nations are sleeping when he was doing all of this? A man that carried himself and announced himself, he was even having meetings with individuals, groups of people, in the name of being an ambassador of the United Nations. Who appoint

0: Kennedy as an ambassador to the United Nations.
1: Mm.
0: And at that time, Jonathan appointed Mrs. Joy Ogu as the permanent representative of the United Nations. That we will know. But you have already yourself as a parallel ambassador. Was that not a fraud?
1: Mm.
0: And for the United Nations to come out and debunk him, to say they did not recognize him. So, when you're talking about his ministry, are you saying that this man cannot pay his way like he did with the United Nations to outsmart the Ministry of Budget, to sneak in that fictitious budget in our Appropriation Act? Then you ask yourself again, how many he was able to get verbal notes to secure appointments,
1: right,
0: to get U.S. visas? A lot of things that he has done. And I'm very glad that as far back as 2025, when this matter arose, the chief of staff himself reported him to the office of the National Security Advisor. He reported him to the Commissioner of Police in Abuja. He reported him to the DSS,
1: mm-hmm,
0: and they arrested him. He was charged to the Federal High Court in Abuja, where, as we speak, he has a case pending. And on the 27th of this month, he's going to be in court. So we will know how that budget sneak into our preparation. We would like to know.
1: All right.
0: Anybody that's calling for the head of chief of staff, I don't think that is right. Because if someone accuses you, and you yourself, you handed over that person to security agencies, you even follow you through by charging him to the court of law. Everybody knows, from the Ministry of Foreign Affairs to the National Investment Corporation Council to the Office of the Secretary General of the Federation. In fact, his appointment letter did not come from the Office of the Secretary General of the Federation. So where did his appointment letter come from?
1: All right. Thank you so much. Thank you. You have made your point. And it's such a point there. I mean, those are also factors to consider. They said he has a history of fraud. He has tried to also claim what he has. Because what he explained now is just that this man has claimed to be who
2: he has not been.
1: And that's the nature of a number of fraud that Nigerians commit. You know, they will tell you, I'll be prince in Nigeria. All those rumors come. It starts from claiming to be who you are not.
2: Mm-hmm.
1: And some people are able to really prove it and make it seem very convincing. In fact, let me tell you, and you see this thing, we need to purge Nigeria of fraud and fraudulent behavior. I'm not saying anybody is not fraudulent. We are just analyzing the story. But just recently, last month, sometime in June, the chairperson of Ogbaru local government area, the chairman of a local government area in this country, chairman, not ex-chairman, no, not the chairman of a local government in Anambra State, Franklin Nwadialo, was sentenced to 5 years imprisonment in the U.S.
2: That's good.
1: For a $3.5 million romance scam.
2: A local government
3: romance scam.
2: Oh God, have mercy, please.
1: You get what I'm saying now? I think he was arrested in the U.S. in 2024, and according to the indictment and a criminal complaint filed, he was accused of defrauding victims of more than $3.3 million in the romance scam. He was sentenced to 5 years imprisonment in June, and he defrauded 8 different victims via online romance.
3: Imagine.
1: You know. So this is the detail of the fraud. A copy of the document stated that Mr. Nwadialo used various versions of the name Giovanni when he met his victims online on websites such as March, Zusk, Christian Cafe. He even went to a Christian website. All those
3: the hustle is real.
2: So
1: it also stated that the politician used false images for his profile and typically told the victim that he was in the military.
2: Ah.
1: And he was deployed overseas, so he could not meet the victims in person. So using these personas, Nwajalo invented many reasons he needed the victims to send him money. In one such case in 2020, he indicated that he had been fined by the military for revealing his location to the victim. So he asked the victim to help him pay the $150,000 fine.
4: Imagine.
1: And in all, the victim was defrauded of at least $2.4 million. And that must be a rich victim. You know, it's not every U.S. citizen that has to put,
4: yeah,
1: that has that kind of money.
4: Oh,
1: you think
4: God.
1: An average U.S. citizen has $150,000 to be giving you?
4: Love is the way that they say you always be a mumu in love.
1: There are all where kinds of God.
4: Now it's a romance scam because they believe that a future is definitely there.
1: And do you know this romance scam? I don't know how they are able to convince people that are supposed to be smart. Even this COVID-19 fund, there were a number of Nigerians that defrauded the U.S.
4: Yeah.
1: Of COVID-19 fund. How are you people? Oh my god. So apparently, we won't remove the fact that there are all kinds of elements in the country claiming to be who they are not. And they are able to. I remember there was a time, what's the name of this Coast Guard man?
4: Maduka.
1: I saw a video of it. He's talking about how he was scammed. Yeah. In Nigeria. And one young guy came, pitched a very fantastic business idea, something, and he was just looking to invest as an investor and all of that. And you know that before he sent money, he went there, you know, they checked around, they saw some stuff, you know, they were impressed. Until the whole thing turned out to be fraud.
4: Oh God, I'm messing up here. But this is not a laughing matter, but
1: laughing at our lawmakers. Good afternoon, Lagos. Good afternoon. Hello, good afternoon.
5: Good afternoon.
1: What's your name?
5: My name is Lord Zen. Calling
1: from Ogun. All right, Lord Zen. You're welcome. Go
5: on. Yeah. In a sinner country, the chief of staff should be a suspension right now. Assignment. Every that person involved in the budgetary process or the head will be a suspension. Why investigation should be done in full detail. Even that investigation will also bring about their culpability. Because at the point there was negligence of your own job at the time. You have had negligence in it. If somebody submits a fake document for something, that document is yet to be verified. Even the Attorney General of Federation, the Attorney General Federation or the Federation, that person also, there's also an issue there. CDN, that also opened their accounts, for your account, is also an issue there. Somebody should also know. It should be going right now. People should be called out. Because even somebody brings a letter for something like, okay, this is about ministry, so you should call and confirm. It's not just when you're in a letter, you just start running like your agents and everything. No, you should call. Okay, is this, what is this request, open this account, this agency and everything. Who did you call? And everything. But what we do in this country is that suddenly what we have this to do is just to try and just, somebody may have history. But it doesn't mean that this particular one did not happen the way it happened. Even if it happened based on the issue, people still need to go for it. People still need to go for it. Because it's a serious case, which means that a lot of things that happened in the federal government, in terms of budget, a lot could have been fraudulent. In fact, some years ago, we had the bad budget planning. What happened to the person that talked about budget planning? All sorts of things came about. He has a mental problem. He has something. So, he moved from Senate and everything, and he went off. Here we are again, something like that is threatening the integrity of our nation. And all we are putting it on is that the person has an history. Yes, we have an history, but it doesn't mean that the matter is going to be investigated. But why is the situation going on? These people should be on suspension. On surrender investigation.
1: Thank you so much. And so back to this not so gentle local government chairman in Anambra State that was arrested. Because the question is, you see, according to reports, so this man was sworn in as a local government chairman on the 4th of October. He was arrested in November. And he was not arrested in Nigeria. He was arrested in the U.S. Local government chairman, what are you doing in the U.S.?
4: He went to look out for his other people that are there. Who are the
1: Some Nigerians in politics, they will turn your head upside down. Because at some point I'm like, somehow this man was elected a local government chairman. We all didn't know that he's a scammer. In fact, they should investigate people who elected this man.
4: They don't know now. Because they know.
1: some Nigerians, they will make you go crazy. Because the question now is that, so this man has been running romance scam in the US for years.
4: Yes.
1: And that's why we are just quick to embrace everybody that comes and says, hey, bro, this guy, barely 1 month after he was, maybe he's even this local government chairman thing that announced him to the US. Because this guy, despite that he was running fraud, he had the audacity to come and contest for local government chairman.
6: That's to tell you the kind of politicians we have.
1: He had the audacity.
6: When they commit and get away, they still come back to hold office.
1: So go and contest for local government chairman in Anambra State. Anyways, the Anambra State government said that's none of their business. Because they said the local government chairman is not the direct appointee of the governor. Mm. The same way the governor is the people that elected the governor.
6: Whatever he wants.
1: No, but the governor does not have any power over him. But people usually think that the governor now is the president's subordinate. That's not how it works. In Nigerian constitution, the president is a different, separate office. Governorship office is a separate. This governorship office is not under the president's office. He's in their political party. The only reason why they do, this person is my senior brother, is because they're all in the same political party. And that's where their seniority, ends. That's where he starts and where he ends. But officially, in the eye of the constitution and in the eyes of Nigerians, a president cannot do anything to a governor. As long as the people in the state like the governor, this is how the president does not have the authority to tell him, shut up, go and sleep. But he did do something along that line in River State. And that was why that one too was, when he declared a state of emergency and he started an interim person to be ruling the state. That happened. But I know that technically, the governor too cannot say, I'm not sure if the governor can say, Ogbeni, step aside or something. I'm not quite sure how that works. And that's why even at the local government, there's a semblance of, they have their own assembly, like their council. Yeah. Where you have lawmakers, so to say, at the local government level. You have lawmakers at the state level. You have lawmakers at the federal level. They are the ones whose responsibility it is to check the executive arm of the government. So they said, it's so unfortunate, but there's nothing they can do. That is so sad that he's from the state, but apparently, so maybe they're going to have to fill the seat also, since it's not available. Because the question is, what then happens? The man has been arrested in the US.
4: They replace him now. What will happen? Do they want him there? His sins imagine how this is making us appear. Imagine a local government chairman serving in the US, and this is for a leader that is
6: romance fraud.
4: It's wrong whenever some persons get to hear Nigeria or hear some certain things, what just comes to their mind is, they're known for fraudsters, because these are the reasons why some persons are traveling, and they tell you how they get to scrutinize them and treat them like criminals, even when they are not, just because they are carrying a green passport. It's not good, actually.
7: And for him to even sit and think.
1: Hello, good afternoon.
8: Yeah, hello, good afternoon.
1: Yeah, good afternoon.
8: Okay, my name is Uche.
1: Hi, Uche from Ikeja.
8: Okay, I think it's high time for Nigeria to go about with big nation. Because it's not something to news, beyond news, you check a BB. It's not strange. I think the Autopia have used sometimes to add a movie like that. Yeah, they sell a whole stadium.
1: Naingeta.
8: Yes. So, if you go to the National Assembly, I went to the National Assembly some time ago, I think 4 years ago. I met one relative. He was well dressed.
1: Mm.
8: And he was a con man. He pretended to be a member of the House of Rep or something, you know, and I think he's defrauding people, you know. In
1: hi, Uche.
3: Waiting to get the food.
1: Oh, Uche wanted to hear the end of that. Mm-hmm. But, you know, you didn't call back or send us a voice note. Olawale says, hi, Olawolua. If the allegations of United Nations about that man was true, then he is a real con artist. Have you read the 48 Laws of Power on con artists? On con artists. There's a separate one on con artists. All right. Mr. Anonymous says, hi, ladies. Olawolua. The last caller is... Okay, he disagrees with the last caller. Let's just put it that way. He thinks he's a government apologist. I wonder why you gave him that much time to go on and on about the things that have... I mean, it's a contrary opinion. We went on and on, you know, talking about our opinions as well. You know, just wanted to hear him out as well. I mean, it's a conversation. We hear people out now. That's his state is his own opinion. Yeah. He's talking about how he thinks things should be approached. And, you know, when he started talking about the UN, I did ask him some questions as well. But I will get to that one later. This is Jaja. Nigeria needs to tell Femi Gbajabiamila and the entire presidency to go. I'm not quite sure what this is. Just like my boss used to tell me whenever she hears me making an explanation, a senseless explanation. The simple question we are asking Gbajabiamila is, how in the world did the agency find its way into the 2026 budget when the budget lands on the table of Gbajabiamila and the President Tinubu? Why didn't Gbajabiamila and the President remove that agency from the budget before it was approved? I beg him... He should spare Nigerians these explanations. Trying to accuse the prince of fraud also indicts him the more, because he himself is alleged to have defrauded his clients in the US of a huge sum of money. Really? So he says birds of the same feather collaborated to carry out a 2026 budget fraud. The presidency didn't think it through. I'm doing a lot of editing here, because some of the words here they are not to be broadcast. They are not to be broadcast. Didn't think it through before making this statement. And he said, "Yeah, yeah, they smell." All right, that is another take there. Voice notes are flowing in at this point in time, like
4: let's have
1: the oceans. Hello. Good afternoon.
9: Oh, hi, ladies. So I wanted to speak to the last caller who talked about, you know, him having a record of fraud and then impersonating the UN. That's a different, you know, we can say that as per, you know, character, to speak to his character, but, you know, it's not the same thing. You know, that's like apple and oranges. So it is a whole lot easier in fraud to impersonate an agency, you know, while discussing with the third party, simply because, you know, there's very little means to verify that. The onus then lies on, you know, the third party, which in this case was the Nigerian government, to go a step further, do the due diligence and find out if indeed there is some sort of relationship, which the UN, having the fact that they were able to confirm that, you know, this, they don't have anything to do with this person, which makes a whole lot more sense, you know. But in this other case, it's different. It's he personally, you know, was dealing with the Nigerian government and then had an office. I believe someone said that had an office in, you know, in the, that they created for him in the government, which blows my mind. Now, a good way to look at this is to say that it's like, you know, if he has gone to the United Nations, convinced the United Nations, and then opened an office in the United Nations, and then they were allocating, United Nations were then allocating funds to him to carry out project. Come on, man, come on. That's not the same thing. Thank you.
1: All right, thank you. And I asked that question when he made that claim, because, yeah, impersonation is a kind of fraud, or is a kind of crime as well. But it's different from you know, a situation where you are able to, where allocations, you know, where, I mean, you had allocations in the budget. Like, for example, you know, in the case of the US, while he was parading himself, maybe he could have, or he might have been parading himself like you claimed, I'm still trying to look, find that evidence, so to say. But while you claim, even if he had been parading himself, but if the UN was able to be like, oh no, at some point discover that, oh, this is a con artist, or if this is an impersonator, and they were able to stop it, makes sense. Anybody can claim to be me. Mm-hmm. You get what I'm saying? But then it is when they are now able to go to my bank and withdraw money from my account. That changes the game to another level. So it's one thing for somebody to go online and claim to be me, but if they are now able to maybe hack my account and make a post, that's a different thing. That's a crime on another level. Because what if we are saying, oh, this man is a, the name of the council was in the budget. They even allocated 1.3 billion. Which means that, maybe he tried with some other agencies, he couldn't go through, but it looked like the thing worked here in Nigeria. So why did it work? And my own is that, even, I know there's a way government agencies interact. You know what I'm saying? Now, there's a way government agencies interact. Is it that the loopholes in our civil service is that wide that any Tom, Dick and Harry can just go there and claim? Because for him to have, the way they painted this thing, he was interacting, they claim he was interacting with people in the budget office and people everywhere, like he's a government official. I mean, shouldn't they know? You get what I'm saying? There's a way somebody will walk into this institution and claim to be a staff here. Let's say, it's just like you're walking into maybe our finance office. You're walking into our finance office. For you to, if you're not a staff in this place, for you to be collecting salary in this place, you know, you get what I'm saying? There has to be a way for us to know who is staff and who is not staff, mm-hmm. to the point where your name enters into the staff list. Mm-hmm. They are giving you salary. Yeah. Can we call that one fraud? Is that one just like normal yahoo yahoo? Mm-hmm. Or there's somebody you are working with and you people know yourself, and they, because that's a different, it just sounds like two different things to me. Mm-hmm. You know those ghost workers that you used to claim?
4: Yeah.
1: There's that one is bad too, but it is a different thing from somebody is just claiming to be something. And all of that. I mean, those are different things. But I hear you, though. I mean, we're listening to all of the points and all of the angles and possibilities to this. There's another voice note here. Hi.
10: Hello, ladies of the dish. Good afternoon. So, whichever way you want to look at this, the office of the chief of staff will still be held responsible for this kind of thing. I mean, in a country that, I don't want to use Sina Klein, in a country where things work, Badabi Amila should have been placed on suspension by now. Because either way you want to look at it, you still hold him responsible. Because number one, let's even say the allegations of him asking for bribe or him collecting 200 million from the guy to be able to fly the agency. Let's say that accusation is even false. How was this guy's agency able to fly through all the checks and then, you know, hold meetings on behalf of federal government, get federal allocation from the federal government? I mean, all these things are stuff that, you know, should have gone through the office of the chief of staff. The office of the chief of staff should have done due diligence. I mean, if an agency like this could scale through all these checks, only God knows how many other agencies are collecting money from the federal allocation and are not even supposed to be existing. So he has failed at his job as chief of staff. That's number one. Number two, if the allegations are true that he collected money, All the same, he should still be relieved. There's no, he can't exempt himself. He can't recluse, what's the word? He can't recluse himself from this. There's no way. And I think I agree with Olaoluwa. They didn't think their response through properly at all. They didn't think it through. I agree with that. They should have just handled this low-key because it's a disgrace. There are different ways they could have handled this, and then, you know, it wouldn't have come out to the public like this. And it would have just died a natural death. Shame on them. Shame on
1: them. Okay. I think I get it. It's going to be, I don't know. But then, the thing, you know, this thing here is, have you ever been scammed before? Like, 1 or 2 weeks after, you're still playing the scenario in your head. Like, how on earth did this happen? Because,
2: how?
1: I mean, does it mean that anybody can just, and see, what are the lacunas that this seem to, because there's no how you want to look at it. It still looks like something went terribly wrong somewhere and some people were culpable. Okay, let's even assume that it was a scam, a con artist, like the president said it was, and nobody at the upper echelon knew him. But it means that, you know, there's certain things that people say, that there are certain places in this Nigeria, as long as you can pay your way through, things will pass.
2: Yeah.
1: Just like people claim that sometimes custom of officers at the borders, that sometimes once you have to do a lot of sorting, and they claim that, you know, sometimes you're just moving things. You know, on our roads, so police officers collecting money, you just pass. Because, okay, let's assume that this guy is even a con artist. How was he able to scale through all of those checks? Because I know that we are very bureaucratic. Our civil service is a very bureaucratic institution. Then you will sign letter, there are all kinds of checks. Money doesn't just flow like that. People will approve. There are all kinds of approvals. So, how did all of those people just believe him like that?
2: Yeah, like that.
1: Because if for you to believe him like that, it means you know him.
2: Mm-hmm.
1: Abi, if it's not somebody you know, it will be somebody that you chose to believe for certain reasons. Are you sure these people were not induced? Could it be that it was just inducing them with money, and they were just pushing the until he entered the budget.
4: We're not talking about teenagers here. We're not talking about them.
2: We are assuming.
4: Ha.
2: Imagine.
1: There's no way you want to look at this. Okay, let's say assume he's a con artist. My own, me, I don't even care about whether he's a con artist or no. They are con artists. Didn't you say a local government chairman? Even traditional ruler. Even in Ogun State, I think there was one recently. They are like that. Even so, a number of our government officials, some of them, you go and look, they are reporting about one thing.
2: This is not funny at all. Not.
1: Yeah, so, my own is, how did that thing enter our budget? That is my own. That imaginary
2: abracadabra
1: committee. And how did it enter our budget?
2: A lot is going on in this country.
1: Because I think how did that one enter our budget?
4: This is the one we know of. The other ones we don't know.
2: Those other ones are still keeping to agreements.
4: They will have a round table. Because what happened?
1: And this one, if the chief of staff scales through this one, if they like, they should now handle it hush. They should not show us how many people have been sacked from their jobs. For not knowing how to do their job
4: in this Nigeria,
1: because then if they handle this one, they should just be, as they are going to court, as they are doing all this, all of the people, all of the levels of approvals that particular agency or council passed through, scaled through to enter the budget, if they don't show us their names, okay, it was this desk, it was that desk, they should not blame Nigerians for assuming that they just know about these things and he's their guy. There's another message here. There are two messages here. Why are the first two callers blaming the man and ignoring the presidency and Gbajabi Amila? This is not the first time they have been mentioned in issues like this here in Nigeria and abroad. He was sanctioned and suspended by the Georgia State Bar for professional misconduct. How can you say Prince is fake and has an office in the Federal Secretariat? More than 30 government bank accounts, also a CBN account. More than 300 staff for more than 6 months in Federal Secretariat working. Those are allegations as well. But the presidency, Bajabi Amila and Prince are all complicits. Total scam. That's what this person says here. All right, then. Moving on. Olaudu, I wonder why you allowed that man to lie on national radio without verification. There is no record of the Prince coming. I mean, I did a quick check now. I'm yet to see. I mean, maybe I'm going to see, but as of now, I'm yet to see. Even the UN's coming and all of this, and I'm yet to see it. Moving on to another voice note.
11: Yeah, ladies of the dish, how are you? I think we need to advise Anambra people. They are local government chairman in jail. We can give that guy the grace. He can be working from home now. Can he not? He can be working from prison now to govern his people, isn't it? Yeah, that shows. Don't forget, there's a KBC in Osun State who is also in jail in America. A KBC, a king. These are people, America, apostle, jail law. There are many criminals in politics. The case of this man, Adeyemi, look, that guy did Prince. Not act alone. If he's a criminal, if he is fraudsters, a lot of people think he's not acting alone. It is easy for you to claim to be what you are not with United Nations, but on this current scale, that shows people are in it, the presidency is in it, National Assembly is in it. He's a fall guy. That's not how you can prosecute. They're not going to prosecute him, trust me, because that's not how you can prosecute him without prosecuting his accomplices. If you remember Beta Edu, they couldn't prosecute Beta Edu because if the scam was linked to Tunji Ojo, and Tunji Ojo is one of the big boys in the villa. That now takes me to the president himself. Ladies, how can you not know as a president that signed a budget? Does that mean he does not read what people brings to him, the document, the budget? A president should be able to read from the first cover to the final page of a budget. If Nigerians respect themselves, if Nigerians have sense of dignity, this crisis should cause a public anger that will replace the entire government. This is a fraud that the president himself must be held accountable and responsible. If such a thing could happen under his watch, it shows he's the most incompetent person to ever lead Nigeria.
1: There's another one there. But then, you know, he said that the president should be able to read the budget cover to cover. You know, the budget, the 2026 budget from my own, you know, observation here is about 2,000-something pages. I mean, it's a very big document.
4: It is.
1: You know, I don't know. And that's why you have people... at all levels that should have done their job. I think that's why it just might be easy for people to squeeze things inside. Yeah, I mean, it's a very big document. A number of pages. And I mean, just very plenty of pages.
4: The national cake is so big.
1: Hello, good afternoon.
12: Hello?
1: Hi, good afternoon. What's your name?
12: Good afternoon. This is Malik speaking.
1: Hi, Malik.
12: On Abadubelewe. My sister, when I see this way they happen, so it tells you that the budget itself is fraud. I think it's one of the members of the house, I can't remember again, that came and said that how can three budgets run concurrently and the ministries and whatever, they say they've met their target, they've supported their target, yet there's nothing to show what the president has done with the budget. With this issue on ground, does it not tell you that there's a fraud going on in this country. Very big. Hello?
1: Yeah, go on.
12: I don't even understand me. If someone, and you say the office is, the guy is a fourth staff, and he has a budget that is running, he has 300 staffs, who is paying the workers? Who is paying the workers? This is, they don't know. It's because somebody is trying to protect somebody. Mm-hmm. And the thing that causes this problem, I think I said, the money matter. I just pay you something. You know, they know you want chop more. I don't agree. And most likely, you go now. Because that is it now. Because the guy said that he asked for 600 million, he has given 400, and he said he wanted to enter the budget again. Instead of the government to look into the issue, they are trying to defend the person the guy has made an allegation to. Well, do not blame the guy.
1: No,
12: if the president could come out and said, I know my chief of staff, you want me to sack him or not sack him? When they were accusing him of collecting money to see the president, if you can remember, on the podium.
1: Hmm.
12: On the podium. They were accusing the chief of staff. Look, the chief of staff had about four accusations.
1: You know,
12: close to the president.
1: You know what? You know what? Let us off your mic. Malik.
12: No, now this is the public notice now. Is it public notice now?
1: It's okay.
12: Before he became members of House of Rep.
1: Hmm.
12: Before he became members of House of Rep. What was his crime in America? Is the public notice now? Let me talk. This is the things we don't see. We just feel because I know somebody, the person get power, I get money, they can put me anywhere.
1: Alright, thank you.
12: That's what I think you get.
1: Alright, thank you. You have made your point, Malik. Thank you so much. There's just more comments and calls on this particular matter. Chidi Famoshodi says, regarding the fake agency creation, he thinks APC manufactured the agency. Chidi, what is your evidence? Chidi, you've come again. All right, then, beautiful ladies, I don't think people realize how deep this Prince Adeniyi Yangbaja scandal is. The only intermediary and witness allegedly died in a hotel fire.
4: Mm-hmm.
1: Yay.
4: Nawa.
1: I beg you.
4: Nawa.
1: When was that one again? He was the only one recorded to have died in that fire. His name was Mr. Babatunde Tanimola. Eh? Where did you get this one from again?
4: I don't know. We have
1: all kinds of things. Just please let us take it easy. All kinds of things just unfolding here. All kinds. Hello, good afternoon. Hello, good afternoon.
13: Yeah, good afternoon.
1: Yeah, what's your name?
13: I'm calling back again.
1: Okay, Uche.
13: Okay, there are so many loopholes in the budget. So this agency, 1. Something billion in the budget is nothing. The whole ministry will be budgeted almost 700 billion and 7% will be achieved. What happened to 93%? The money of 93%. So, so many things is going on. That's why things are not working. The budget is 100%. They will implement 7%. It's in the news. Some agencies. That's why things are not working. You know, this one, this agency, this council, whatever agency, is a funding type to siphon money from the government.
1: Mm.
13: So, it's not only that guy. You know, that guy is just the face you're seeing. You know, there are people that, at the end of the day, they send their account numbers so that they can be credited, allegedly. You know, just like people say.
1: Mm.
13: So many routes is going on.
1: All right, thank you. So, there's a report by Daily Trust. This is Daily Trust. They did a profile on Tanimola, which is the man that was mentioned. They said he died in a fire accident. And, you know, until this week, the name Dolapo Babatunde Tanimola meant little outside of a small circle of associates. But after the presidency identified the late Tanimola as the man Prince Adeniyi Adeyemi allegedly told investigators helped him obtain the disputed appointed letter, at the heart of the controversial Phantom Council saga, attention shifted to the man whose death has left one of the case's most critical links beyond the reach of investigators. So, a collection of photographs obtained by Daily Trust showed Tanimola in the company of several prominent Nigerian leaders and officials before his death. Like, they mentioned all kinds of people, you know, from deputy governors to billionaires and all of that. the most popular billionaires you know. Some of the most popular billionaires you know today. Now, this Daily Trust said that the photographs were taken at different occasions over time, and it portrayed a man who appeared to enjoy access in the political and public leadership space. So, while the images do not by themselves suggest any connection between the personalities or show the hard knowledge of the activities under investigation, they have intensified public curiosity about Tani Mola's identity, background, and influence. Now, the renewed interest now followed the presidency's detailed response to allegations made by Adeyemi, who had claimed to be the director general of the PFIPC. Now, you know, in a statement by the special advisor to the president, Byron Onuga, they described Adeyemi as an impostor who forged his appointment letter, impersonated a government official, and is standing trial on 8-count charge bordering on forgery, impersonation, and obtaining by false pretense. So, according to the presidency, during police interrogation that's following an arrest in October last year, Adeyemi allegedly told investigators that Tani Mola was the person who helped him procure the appointment letter he relied upon to present himself as the DG of the purported council. Investigators, however, were unable to question Tani Mola. His death has also left detectives without the opportunity to question the one person Adeyemi allegedly identified as the source of the controversial appointment. You know, the presidency said police efforts to trace him revealed that he had died in a fire incident at Kachi Hotel in Utaku, Abuja on October 22, 2025, 5 days before Adeyemi's arrest.
3: Wow. Is that a coincidence?
1: So he added that investigators verified his death through visits to the hospital where his body was deposited, interviews with his relatives, the hotel proprietor, and records relating to his burial. So, you know, the presidency did not disclose his occupation, official affiliation, or explain how he allegedly became involved in procuring the disputed appointment letter. See, I don't want to go into this. There's a report in Daily Trust. Let's just get into that. But from the look of things, whether it's fraud or no fraud, if you go by what any of the parties are saying, the number of people you see frolicking around government officials are either just doing in business with them
4: or they are
1: working out some fraudulent activities around them. So it's almost like some of those louts that you see at I don't know if they are still there, that you used to see at our passport offices or institutions. They will be outside claiming that they can help you get something inside.
4: Inside, true.
1: Some of them actually do have people they work with inside, and they are the ones that will crash the real ideal process of things. Passport that they will tell you you should be able to get in 2 weeks, they will because they have people they are working with to make money, they will scatter that one. 1 year you are still waiting for the passports. Some of them indeed had people inside, some of them are just there, they will collect your money and disappear. So it's just a lesson. Let's just be very careful, because, and that's why I know that there are some institutions that, I mean, some government, there's some people who work, occupy certain offices. You are not just allowed to take pictures with everybody. This, because the moment they see you in a picture with someone, assumed that person can literally take that picture and make it look as if, oh, I know this person, he's my brother, we do business together. And the person can be using just your presence in that picture to scam people.
4: That
1: happens a lot as well. In fact, even politicians, they use it during election. They will come and meet you that please to endorse us, but they just came to your house to talk to you. Maybe during the course of a conversation you say, okay, I don't want to endorse you, but the moment you allow them to take picture with you like this, and that picture circulates, how many people wants to care about what people discuss, whether you said yes or no? As long as you are seen, and that's why sometimes when we journalists say things like, okay, they are just, it appears as if, and people are like, but we saw it in the picture, they were shaking hands.
4: No, that is just.
1: But you see, somebody should count with somebody doesn't necessarily mean they're on the same page. Mm-hmm. Anybody can twist that picture to mean anything. And that's why you see that they will not say, but we saw you people together. The number of even religious leaders have been accused today that, but you people endorse this person. I'm like, they came to visit me to pray for them.
4: And they will not.
1: And I prayed for them.
4: And
1: it's not past that. Should I kick? I didn't know you, mommy. Should I say they cannot be prayed for? If you call, you know, and there are all kinds of elements. We just have to be very, very smart and very careful. A number of people are up to all kinds of things at this point in time. But I'm not even sure. My own is that I'm not even sure how they even allow all of this to get this public in an election year. Doesn't really seem very, very well, you know, put together. Hello, good afternoon.
14: No verse. I want to say this.
1: Okay, so, all right, this is not Oluwakayode. This is not Oluwakayode. All right, then. Hello, ladies of the dish. I hope you're all doing well. The guy who died in the fire incident is true. Prince Adeyemi actually said his life is in danger and that they want to kill him the way they killed the proxy. Bayi Adenuga also mentioned his name. Yeah. I mean, we read that. Hello.
15: Hi. The song in our church, they always sing corruption, no, the tire APC. No, the tire APC. You see,
1: they sang, oh my goodness. I beg you. Who sang that one? Remy, Remy, you're
4: you just. I think he's the pastor of the church.
1: What church? I don't think so. I don't think they sing that in any church,
4: but this one,
1: show
4: this
1: me
4: one,
1: the evidence.
4: This one sounds sweeter than the actual original one.
1: No, that was actually a song now.
4: Miracle, no, the entire Jesus. But this one now, Rami's version.
1: I think we should go on a break because I think, and we're moving closer to Film Friday. Right. We're actually starting Film Friday quite early today. If I had all kinds of things planned until this story broke, and I'm like, oh my goodness, how on earth? My own is that Nigerian leaders, I think Nigerian leaders should just take it easy on disgracing us.
4: Yeah.
1: It's just like, was it Chioma that was saying that? You can imagine the kind of reputation that this week is even one thing if you know, average Nigerians are, you know, picking pockets here and there, romance scam here and there. But when you have institutionalized people, traditional rulers, and that's why you see that, you know, maybe we're saying the US is too strict with this World Cup visa thing. If you that's why the US, if you like, call yourself the president general of all the nations. If they find anything questionable in your record, they would deny you visa.
4: Ma'am.
1: If you like, be a FIFA awarded, any small inconsistency. There's a player that they didn't give visa in Ghana. And I think it was just because of the way he filled. I think he had like a case. Is it Partey also? He had like a case. I think somebody had accused him of sexual offense. One of these players, you know, some of these football players and sexual offenses, you know, because of their lifestyle. And then he was filling his visa. I think they filled it for him. They claimed they filled it for him. And they asked that, does he have any, you know, maybe pending cases, issue or criminal record, something like that. And instead of saying yes, I think they said they filled no for him. And then that was for that reason, of course, they felt like they were lying about this. Yeah. They couldn't. And people were like, I should have just, it wasn't like he was even maybe accused or something like that. I mean, he was even found guilty. It was like a very questionable matter at that point in time. But because it could have just answered honestly. And that's why a number of people are denied visa. Like, you just lie. You will say you are not something. They will go and search your social media account. They will see that you are dead, you are it. And some people will cook up all kinds of stories. When they go for interviews, you know, it's almost as if those people have lie detectors. As you are stuttering while you are saying it, they will literally just deny you the visa. But we should just be very careful. Because, I mean, take it easy on disgracing us. And sometimes I kind of feel like we deserve what we have, because a number of us Nigerians, as long as somebody has money, we don't want to know. People have literally left jail and they were into the welcoming hands of Nigerians. They were past governors that were jailed. I mean, for some reason, they were pardoned or something. And you, if you see the, I'm like, okay, so it's okay for that somebody has committed a crime and has done his time, doesn't mean that their life should end forever. But not like we should now throw a party and literally be dancing and be. In fact, some people will even be saying, no, it was unfair now. Why did they jail him? Is it not just 2 point something billion?
4: Is the way they commonize that? Is it not just? Is it not just?
1: Sometimes this is the country we have created. Because to so many Nigerians now, fraud, Yahoo, all of those things are just normal part normal of things, life.
4: Yeah.
1: Is it because of the small Yahoo that is doing mm-hmm. there? That's why, you know, but yeah, this is where we are now. They scammed the presidency. They scammed, in fact, not just presidency. They said the even National Assembly, everybody was scammed. The budget office.
4: Allegedly. Oh my God.
1: May God continue to help us. Amen. May God continue to help us. All right, then. We are going to go on a very short break. On the flip side of this break is going to be Film Friday. And we have guests, so it's going to be a fun time.
4: Mm-hmm.
1: And this is that time for you to recollect all the movies you've seen in recent times. Because
4: we're
1: talking
4: all
1: about
4: the movies.
1: We have time today. All right, stay tuned. We'll be right back.

0: for that movie. Oh,
1: movie or TV show?
0: Very interesting.
2: I will find you again.
0: Yeah.
3: It's,
0: yeah.
3: It's,
0: no,
3: like it's a thriller. But it's
0: so it has Sam Worthington. That's the guy in Avatar.
1: Yeah, yeah, yeah. The Australian guy.
0: Yeah.
1: What happened? What's the story?
0: The father imprisoned imprisoned for his son's murder receives evidence suggesting his child may be alive, compelling him to escape and uncover the truth. Like, so prison break into...
4: It's not really prison break because his father and his father's friend, they are all... The father's friend is a prison warder and his father too works, he's still in the police system. So,
0: okay, so they just let
4: him
0: go.
4: They help him because they knew he was innocent. And the beautiful thing about it again is his wife couldn't believe him because they lost their son. The wife didn't even come visit him.
0: They helped him, which is illegal, right?
4: No, it was illegal, yes. Their job was on the line.
0: It's still a prison break. Thank you.
4: Their job was on the line. But not the prison. No, when you say prison break, it's giving the prison break kind of
1: thing. You're trying to get
4: out of prison. Yeah, but that was...
0: He tried to get out of prison.
1: That's called prison break.
4: He had to go out to find answers.
0: You know, whatever it is that takes you out of a prison illegally is prison break.
1: Wow.
4: So this one was quite, and the sister-in-law even brought the picture. That was how I got to know the son was alive. They started crossing some T's, dotting some I's, and it just showed that there was, because the wife had to go to a particular clinic.
0: Now, don't tell us everything.
4: I don't want to tell you guys.
0: It's okay like that. So I've seen the flyer before. I will see this movie just for Sam.
1: Okay.
0: Because I've never seen him in any other thing apart from Avatar.
1: Really?
0: You've seen Avatar?
1: Yeah.
0: Mm-hmm. I've not seen him in any other thing.
1: He did a lot of TV shows. He did, Terminator, one of those kind of movies.
0: No, new. I'm talking about in any new movie now.
1: Like, it's Avatar is 20 years ago. So,
0: no,
1: like,
0: there was just an Avatar last year or so.
1: But he was in this last one. I didn't even see it.
0: He's a constant K in Avatar. There've been three Avatars now. I'm not talking about the animated Avatar. I'm talking about,
1: The live action one with the blue people.
0: Yes.
1: I thought there are only two.
0: No, there are three.
1: No, I'm sure there are two. The first one came out 2009, and then one came out recently, I think. That other one maybe was a TV show or something.
0: No. The last one is there's Fire and Ash.
1: I know there's one that came out recently, like a year ago or something.
0: Is Avatar 3 that is Fire and Ash?
1: Which one is Avatar 2?
0: Okay. There's Avatar 2 is I know there's three, I know. Because I know the second one came almost 10 years after the first one.
1: Almost 20. So the first one was 2009. That was when they used the technology for like the 3D.
0: Yes. So the second one IMAX came like maybe
1: it's like
0: 3
1: last
0: years
1: year
0: ago
1: or something. Yeah.
0: The second one is the Way of Water.
1: The Way of Water. Yeah, that's the one that just came out like a year ago. Like last year.
0: No, that's the second one. Another one came out, Fire and Ash. Fire and Ash is the one that came out last year.
1: Okay, so Way of Water came out before, not last year.
0: No. It's been like 2 years or so.
1: Okay. Well,
0: Way of Water came out in 2022. Right. It was a while ago. Mm. I know I saw the two. I saw Fire and Ash at the cinema December last year. I remember.
1: Right. So, okay, that's the one that came out last year. Okay. And he's in all of them. Somewhere it is.
0: Yes, now he's the constant king. Now he's the guy.
1: I don't know. Maybe they killed him. You know, you never know. So,
3: exactly.
1: If they kill him as a human,
0: he will resurrect as a blue.
1: I couldn't go back to watching it after the first one. I couldn't.
0: Jake Sully. Oh, I loved
1: that movie. Was too
0: I
1: much for me.
0: What?
3: It was too much.
1: I slept in the cinema when I watched that film.
0: Slept?
1: I was on a date.
0: You were bored?
1: It really bored me. Blue.
0: Which one? Which one bored
1: part
0: you?
1: Part one. After part one, I never went back.
3: Exactly. I didn't watch part two.
0: In my own opinion, Avatar is one of the best movies.
3: Really?
0: Best movies ever of all time.
1: Wow.
0: Of all time, in terms of cinematography, in terms of story, in terms of acting, in terms of everything.
1: Hmm.
0: Of all time.
1: That's a big call, by the way.
0: Yes, I will say,
1: the
0: I will stand by
1: film
0: it.
1: Ever.
0: I will stand by it.
1: With blue people that
0: yes.
1: 9 feet tall. Anyway.
0: All right, I think they're going to have like two more.
1: They probably will because they make money. Then they make a billion. They made billion. The first one was like a world record. I think it got like 2 billion for the first one. So. They'll make money.
0: All right, then. So what did I say? Trust me to watch some love movies, right? So I saw voicemails for Isabel. Yeah. Why didn't you finish it? Was it boring?
4: I think I started seeing it late, so I dozed off and I haven't continued.
0: So it's the story of a girl who lost her sister. They've been

0: like besties since they were young or mm-hmm. since she can remember. But she's always been sick. So at some point in her adult years, the sister died. And she's, you know, that kind of sister relationship where you tell your sister everything. Mm. A boy asks you out, you're literally on the phone. And they live in two different cities. So she's literally on the phone sending her voice notes and voicemails and all of that.
1: Mm.
0: But at some point she died. And, you know, she couldn't get over it. She just kept sending the voice notes. But interestingly, the line got into someone else's hand.
2: Mm.
0: Into a guy's hand.
1: Oh, no.
0: So, I mean, he markets real estate. So then that one literally got every update about her life, everything that happened. And then she was also exploring guys, you know, at some point, you know, that one was just getting
2: exploring right from childhood.
0: I mean, that one was literally getting updated. There was a situation that happened, and I think she was going to go meet a particular guy that did something to her at an event, and the guy decided to go as well, to go and meet her as well. So they met, but he didn't tell her that he has been getting her voicemails. Mm-hmm. But they fell in love, so that's...
1: Oh, so he pretended like he didn't know who she was. He met her. That's kind of...
0: He didn't mean that's to. Creepy. He didn't mean to. But
1: oh, they met by accident?
0: No. He found her. He tracked her.
1: That's
0: creepy. Yeah. Yeah. Yeah. So that's
1: creepy.
2: Like this, but it's not voice notes. I think it was just like a call. She was always texting. That's Priyanka Chopra and one other guy.
1: An Indian film?
2: Yeah. No. It was an American
0: so
2: film.
0: I thought the storyline is quite cliche as well. I mean, if you look well enough, you'll find like 10 other American movies mm-hmm. with this kind of storyline, you know. And the other movie industry that would do something like this would be the Korean industry. They like things like, oh, they fell in love, but they were lovers in their former life.
1: In the past life.
0: Yeah. Or something. Yeah, just look at one twisted thing. I want her real twisted. I beg. But I really liked the actress. So, I mean, I would watch anything she's in. And I think that's Zoe Deutsch. And there's Nick Robinson as well. And, you know, I like it. The movie is quite cool. I'll give it a six. Okay. You know, decent story. Something that wouldn't bore you, but wouldn't really suck you in that much. Mm. It's not really that intense. Just something. It's rom-com. Like, it's supposed to be funny.
2: Mm.
0: Yeah, funny characters. You know, then I saw Devil Wears Prada too.
1: Oh, the new... Okay.
2: Have you seen it?
0: Anne Hathaway, Meryl Streep, Emily Blunt. And I really like the fact that I saw Simone Ashley in it. I'm not done with it. I started it, but... I think I'm liking it also. Very, very, is it very, very American? Like, just very, very usual. Like, if you've seen The Devil Wears Prada.
1: Yeah.
2: Mm-hmm.
0: But this one is not as intense as the first one. Maybe because I've not seen it to the end. I don't know how intense it's really going to get. But Anne Hathaway, you know, she was like the assistant to the fashion boss, Miranda Priestly.
2: Mm-hmm.
0: So in the movie, but this time around, I think they fired her from, she was working for a Vanguard, like a news outlet.
2: Mm.
0: Now, then Meryl Streep's company also had like a PR crisis at some point. So they need somebody to help them write story. But one thing I like about the movie is that it's really centered around a company that is moving largely from analog to digital.
1: Mm.
0: You know, a number of fashion magazine companies were more like fashion
1: print,
0: magazines.
1: Yeah,
0: they were
1: print.
0: So now we live in the era of social media. A number of their writers now need to learn to write for clicks and for, you know, social media people, for people who are just online. So, I mean, I think that's what the interesting part of the movie that I like. So I'm not done with it. So I'm not going to rate it so that I won't jump into conclusions. But yeah.
1: By the way, can I rate my show that I watched, The Wire?
0: Which one?
1: 10 out of 10. 10 out of 10. Everybody talks about it as the greatest show ever. Please watch it. The Wire.
0: The Wire.
1: Came out a long time. It's Idris Elba's first like big TV.
0: Did Idris Elba fall in love?
1: He has a love interest, yeah.
0: Okay.
1: But it's not that kind of thing.
0: You said what?
1: It's not that kind of thing, but
2: he looks like a lover boy.
1: Idris Elba.
2: Mm-hmm.
0: Is it something you can watch with your family?
1: If your family is over 18, yeah.
0: Nice one. All right, then. Someone sent a message. I think this is Evans. I read Obsession 9 over 10, and it is set to outgross sinners worldwide. Just see the movie.
1: Oh, okay. It's a new film then. The one that you described, that's the Obsession.
0: The Obsession. Yeah, I think it's quite new. 2025, 2026.
1: Okay.
0: But, you see, let's talk about Sinners. I saw Sinners.
1: This is the Ryan Coogler, Michael B. Jordan.
0: Yeah, Michael B. Jordan movie. I think it was very overrated.
1: Ugh.
0: I mean, okay. It's a very decent movie. Makes a lot of sense, but
1: I think the storyline is very weak. But the storyline is unique, but the performances were weak for me. I don't... you guys probably like Michael B. Jordan.
0: The performance is wearing the problems.
1: I don't see it.
0: I think it's just...
1: I don't see it.
0: It's a very, very... it's a very, very confusing...
1: But you know what helps the movie? Film? The music is incredible. The music, the performances throughout the film, incredible.
0: Yes.
1: The way they bring it back to like traditional African culture and spirituality... All that stuff was good.
0: Yes, I like those elements.
1: So that's what made the film good.
0: But I think the story, I mean, the story is not that kind of that strong.
1: There were too many parts. I was like, how does that make sense?
0: Very confusing horror movie.
1: Same, yeah.
0: And you know, some people feel like the more complicated you make your movie, the better. Doesn't have to be.
1: Right. Well,
0: doesn't have to be. But then moving on, Mr. Anonymous says, "Ladies, I actually thought that Oiza was the only horror movie enthusiast on the dish. I'm surprised to hear Trish talking about horror movies. If you guys are into classic movies, then go watch Carrie. It's an old horror movie starring Sissy Spacek and John Travolta. It's a good movie." And that's from Mr. Anonymous. Hello, Ola Oluwa. Good afternoon to you and everyone in the studio. Ben from Surulere here. I'm interested in the Ojude Oba movie ticket for tomorrow evening. I'm calling you. I'm hollering at you right about now. Just pick my call and let's have a conversation. I saw Office Romance and loved it. That's a proper rom-com movie. Gabriel from Ogun State. I agree. And I did apologize for being too harsh on that movie before even saying it.
1: Which one?
0: Oh, the Office Romance. Very, very, very, very proper.
1: Which one is Office Romance? That's
0: the one with Brett and J-Lo.
1: Oh, yeah.
0: I mean, very, very fantastic movie there.
1: Can I ask you, do you only watch rom-coms?
0: No. No, I actually watch all kinds of movies.
1: Right.
0: But right now, my preference right now...
1: Romance.
0: ...is romance. I'm seeing Games of Thrones. No, House of Dragons. I'm following... I used to follow Grey's Anatomy. You know, I watch all different kinds of movies. Forget about all these things I say here. Trust me, I watch all kinds of movies.
1: Well,
0: In fact, I even watch foreign movies. I watch Turkish movies. I watch French movies. It's just that I watch all kinds of movies. So forget about that. All right, then let's talk to you. I think I have someone on the line who is. I pre-wins my ticket today. Ben from Surulere. Good afternoon, Ben. How are you doing?
3: Well, I'm doing good. And you?
0: I'm fine.
3: I'm enjoying the movie reviews anyway.
0: Yeah, thank you so much. So let's get you to pick a number. Just pick a random number 1 to 10. And let's get
3: my lucky
0: question.
3: Number 7.
0: Yeah. And lucky number 7. That is quite interesting. All right.
3: 7.
0: All right. Are you sure you're going to... So I'm going to give you... Because I want to give you that ticket, you know, Ben. This number seven I'm looking at. You're in a very noisy place. Can you just stay in a place? Stay in a point. It's like you're moving. All right. You can stay still. Stay still. All right, Ben. So the question is, what older traditional festival did... What older traditional festival did Ojude Oba evolve from?
3: I think it's one of the ideal fitri. So this is the day after the.
0: Oh, that is very very.
3: The day after the ideal feast, right?
0: Nikini.
3: So I think that's the concept around it.
0: That is very very incorrect.
3: It's an ideal feast.
0: It's a lie. Oh. Thank you. All right, then. I mean, that is not true. I'm actually going to give you the answer to that. You know, it's evolved from the Odeda Festival.
3: And I get to try again, right?
0: Yeah, it's evolved from the Odeda Festival. This festival was a traditional cultural celebration in Ijebu Ode, Ogun State. So, in the late 19th century, this festival involved the worshipping of deities like Shango, Ogun, Egungun, and was largely replaced by the Ojude Oba Festival. So, that's it. That's the answer. But then pick another number. Pick another number. Okay, no, I won't make you pick another number. I have some insurance-related questions here. And I also have them number 1 to 10. So I'll give you number 7. Answer this and get a ticket. What is the main purpose of insurance? Hello, Ben. Are you still with me? Ben, where are you? Oh, Ben ran away.
1: The question was like, he's like, I wasn't expecting this type of question.
0: Oh my goodness. Oh, Ben, I'm going to call you back. No, Ben, I have to give you this ticket because I really want to give you. And the insurance question is very simple. Maybe I should have just asked that before you ran. Ben was like, what? What?
1: Like, I didn't come here for business studies.
0: He do Fitri. Good afternoon, Ben.
3: Yeah, I lost you.
0: Did you hear my second question?
3: No, I didn't get the question.
0: Okay, the second question, what is the main purpose of insurance?
3: Okay, insurance is just to protect probably assets, property, and it's just a way of edging against risk management, basically.
0: I give you that.
3: From life to property to asset.
0: Yeah, Ben. Thank you, Ben. You have the ticket. Congratulations to you. Okay, so Ben, send me a WhatsApp message, your full name, your phone number, your email address. All right?
3: Oh, that's fine.
0: All right. Thank you so much. So, I mean, I think you got that right. I don't even need to explain again. And congratulations to you. I was talking about Office Romance and how it's a proper rom-com movie. Mm-hmm. Yeah. Bro, I really loved the outfit in the movie. Loved J-Lo's acting. You know, I thought I was not going to like the guy, but...
1: What's the other movie that's like an Office Romance with Kelly Rowland and Method Man? Just came out recently. Do you know the one I'm talking about? It's like a similar type of... They work together. One is... They don't like each other and they fall in love. You would love that film, actually.
0: No, I want to see anything... With Kelly Rowland in it.
1: Forgotten the name. It just came out like a year ago.
0: Yeah, I think it's I think it's Relationship Goals.
1: That's the one, yeah. Relationship Goals.
0: Yeah. I want to see that. I've missed Kelly Rowland.
1: Yes, well, you'll love it if you like
0: The last time I saw her was in one very, very, very brandy...
1: Mea Culpa.
0: Or something.
1: Mm-hmm. Tyler Perry.
0: That's the most on Tyler Perry movie I've ever seen. Although he had an element of Tyler Perry, because I say that Tyler Perry, if Tyler Perry doesn't do anything in his movies, it will bring you well chiseled men with
1: very good looking men, yeah,
0: with their chests open. Yeah. I'm like Akilode.
1: What are you referring to? What's the show that is that his show? The one that's very, you know, the one I'm talking
2: Beauty
1: about.
2: Beauty in Black.
1: No, there's one that's okay. There's Beauty in Black. And there's this other one that's... Okay, no, excuse me. Let me bring that up here. But Beauty and the Black is pretty randy.
2: Very. That extremely.
1: Tyler Perry.
2: I've seen it.
1: Divorce Sisters, yeah. Divorce Sisters, yeah. His shows are all right.

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1: Nigerian family in the 80s. I think you should go check out our page. It's fantastic. Tell her you came from me. I don't even know her. Tell her. I just saw her content and then I liked it. I think it's good stuff, actually. It's good stuff. Esther is saying shout out to... Okay, you're saying Esther is my friend. We are on our way home listening to you. She's driving me home. I watched Trolls. I didn't like the sequels, though. Some people like it, actually. Let me see now. Someone... I've cast her somebody right now. All of you who are like in your 40s and with children writing SSC. Tayo from Surulere says, the new masquerade. The new masquerade. Yes, and I know you are in your 40s, I know, I can bet, at least minimum, either in your mid-40s, you're pushing 50 or you've pushed 50 already, but these are good times, you know, good stuff, good TV shows at the time. Okay, so this is our mystery movie clip, by the way. I've got a mystery movie clip playing right now. Tell me what film this was, if you've seen it before, judging by just the dialogue.

come

0: Do I have to take a shit by yourself?
1: No, dude. Listen, okay? Listen, take some knowledge. We're about to board a 7-hour flight. The toilets and coach are barely ventilated closets, all right, if that. Now, let's say halfway through the flight, right? Your body wants that airplane food out. You gotta go torque a wicked cable, and then right after you, like directly after you, walks in Krista or Blake. Do you want them to associate you with that watery sting in their eye, that reflexive gag at the back of their throat?
2: Okay, so I can't really get a clip that goes on and on and on. So I'm just going to help you out with this, okay? So there's a character called Alex in this film. They are about to board a flight. It's a class trip, right?
3: Ladies and gentlemen, thank you for your patience. At this time, we would like to begin pre-boarding of Volée Air Flight 180 to Paris through gate 46.
2: So they're about to board a flight, and should I give this up? Because I mean, it's more or less like I've given you like a tip off already. So they're all boarding now.
4: Go.
2: And the flight is headed to Paris.

0: So long and short, right? So they board the flight, and then Alex takes a quick nap, and he just realizes that the plane is vibrating. You know, the plane takes off, the plane is vibrating, and everybody is screaming and stuff, and everyone is shouting, there's agony. The plane tears up into two, or it blows up, goes up in flames, and everyone is getting literally cooked on board the flight. And then something happens. All of that is a premonition. So the word premonition definitely should give this movie title up. So it was all a premonition. Whatever he had seen, it was when he took that nap that everything started, right? It was when he took that nap, everything started. And then he rushed off. He became hysterical. He went off the flight and then said he wasn't going anymore. And his friend and some other people also came down with him. And alas, the plane indeed blew up in real life. So he had a premonition of what was going to happen. Hello? Hello?
1: Yeah. That's Final Destination. Yeah, fine. This is Dam Larry.
0: Dam Larry, good to have
1: you. Final Destination. Yeah, it's Final Destination. It has 1, 2, 3, 4, 5. I think that Paris was the final, the last part, the finale, part 5. It's a 5 sequel movie, Final Destination. Where things happen naturally, not caused by anybody, just natural accidents happening. And they were all college friends, they're from the same schools, we're going on vacations every time, then things happen.
0: Are you sure it was the final part and not the first part? You know what happened? Do you remember what happened in the part one?
1: It's been long I watched that, but when you mentioned Paris, because I knew they went to Paris in either 4 or the final part, that they went on, they took a flight to Paris. So is it that it's 4 or 5?
0: Okay. All right. Damn, Larry, you're very, very spot on in terms of the film name, but it's actually the part one, okay? It's actually the part one of the film. But damn, Larry, thank you so much indeed for your time, for calling in.
1: Yeah.
0: And I hope you're having a fantastic weekend.
1: And you too.
0: Okay. Bye. All right. Yes. So the film is Final Destination. So I helped you out because I couldn't get a clip from that scene that went on for like a minute or 2 minutes of them having a conversation without them having colorful words and stuff like that. But absolutely this one, Alex boards a plane, he goes on, like he naps a bit, and then while that nap is happening, it feels like the plane is crashing, because I mean, it was in hindsight that we knew it was just a premonition. He had like a vision that the plane was going to crash and people were going to die. So when he woke up from the nap, he was so happy that it was just a dream or like a nap. And then he just rushed off the plane. And then his friend was like, "What is wrong with you? Are you okay?" And then he also inadvertently had to come off the plane as well. And I think a few others as well came off the plane because they also felt uncomfortable. And then that was when the drama started. They started cheating death. So it was a 2000 film, supernatural horror. If you like horror films, horror thriller, this has got you covered. And I mean, it's an entire franchise, I must say, built around the idea of cheating death. The first film, of course, follows a group of like Dan Larry mentioned, a group of high school students who narrowly escape a plane crash, only to discover that death itself was coming for them one by one. So yes, they had actually escaped that. They were supposed to die on that plane. And then they had escaped that. But one by one, some freak accidents started happening to them one by one. You know, it could be maybe it went somewhere. Maybe somebody drowned somewhere. Or some mechanical accident happened at work somewhere. It's just a roller coaster of freak accidents taking them one after the other. It's crazy. And I think that's one film that gave a lot of we millennials this fear for trucks. So if you're driving, like for example, Esther and Debbie are driving right now. If you see a truck in front of you that has logs on it, like wood on it or rods or whatever, you feel uncomfortable. You don't want to stay behind that truck, because in that film, They were in a car. There was somewhere. One of the people that died like that. He was driving. There was a truck in front carrying logs. And then the truck entered into some sort of gallop or something. And one of the logs, or the logs just fell on the road and bounced and pierced through the cabin of the car, taking out the driver. It was a gory scene. It's horror, actually. So if you love horror films, you might want to check it out for yourself. Some people don't like horror films because it's so kind of like disturbing, but I understand you. I feel you. Okay. Let me see. Okay. So I'm going to give out my ticket nonetheless, right? I should be able to give out to another couple. But if you want to go see this film, it's called Iweala. It's showing this weekend, 4 p.m. at Silverbird in Ikeja, the city mall there. Let me know if you want to see this one for yourself, okay? This is the trailer. It's got Messi Anuke. It's got Farouk Oriagba in it. The guy, the Steve man from Ojude Oba.
2: He is the Alpha, the Omega of Needle and Thread.
3: Any Tokyo. Only that's all. Because we are going to be going back here. We can take one of us here. Something Georgia.
2: Oh my God.
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6: stays beautiful when you show up for it. 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
2: And we
7: are we not going to talk about how you tried to kiss me?
3: Eh? It's you that tried to kiss me now.
8: I am asking you, what is going on between two of you? Owalulila, you are asking me why I'm asking you.
3: Azao now. Azao. Are you my husband? So now? Maybe we have done mommy what I don't know about.
9: Mola, he should show you your back.
3: I'm running errands for mommy. Obit.
8: What the name Manga? At Bobo Sura, the name Manga. But like Bobo Manga.
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0: have abandoned everyone and a man without the cover of family is a naked target.
1: Okay, so that is it. Ueala is a name of the film showing this weekend, 4 p.m. at Silverbird Cinemas. If you want a ticket to this one, send me a WhatsApp message and you'll have it. I've got two already taken by Shola and his wife. I mean, essentially, if you want to see a film that highlights how the Ojude Oba Festival brings people together, generations, not just people, different generations together, you know, through fashion, through pageantry. You see the parade of with their horses, regbe groups and all of that, you know, the whole sense of community and pride. You want to see this film, and it's something that I think is quite significant. Okay, you're listening to 91.3 Lagos Talks. Shala, okay, yeah, you can come alone. You can come alone. But you'd bring her, maybe bring an ID for her so she can, so you can make things easier. But if you have any issues, let the front desk call me. Okay, or let the front desk call me. All right. Okay, so that's it on Film Friday. Thank you so much for your time. A lot of films right now. There is one I wanted to show you or tell you about. Maybe we might have to wait for next time. But it's called Ship Detectives. And I think it's something quite wholesome as well. Ship Detectives. Uh-huh. It's showing right now. I think it's... how many minutes long? It's actually a film, not a series. It's a film, an hour 49 minutes. So it's close, pushing 2 hours if you're looking at what the view time is. It's called The Ship Detectives. The Ship Detectives. Hugh Jackman starred in this film. There was Nicholas Galitzin. There was Molly Gordon. There was Nicholas Brown. But hey, I mean, it's quite wholesome. Emma Thompson, Brett Goldstein, there was Bryan Cranston as well, there was Bella Ramsey. But hey, I mean, Hugh Jackman in the film. It's called Ship Detectives. 7.5 over 10 on the ratings for IMDb. Rotten Tomatoes, 95 over 100. 95%. Letterboxd, 3.8 over 5. So it's highly rated on all fronts, I must say. Highly rated on all fronts. It's called The Ship Detectives. Like, ship is S-H-E-E-P, then detectives. I think it's quite wholesome and you would love it. It's got comedy and mystery in it. Okay. So that's it. Up next is It's Okay with Okay and the Wise Men of Comedy. Stay here.
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0: Recognizing that all of us have a role to play in this entire environment, this ecosystem. If we don't create enabling environments for people to have these conversations, then there is a problem. People are locking it inside themselves and they are doing damages to other people. If we don't normalize this conversation, men or women or child sexual abuse, or all of that is important. Trauma is a very, very key indicator or key risk or trigger to mental health problems, sexual abuse, you know, certain things that have happened in people's childhoods is true. Adverse childhood experiences is what they are called. They don't know on a conscious level. They ask you, no problem. Okay. No. That was a long time ago. It can't affect you. But a lot of it is
1: Yes. Okay. Let me just ask this question, you know, so that we begin to talk solution. Time is not on our side. How do you recognize when you're struggling, you know, as a person? Because I believe that there has to be a point when you now say, it's time to talk to someone. You know, what will be those indicators for you as a person? What are those signs that you will see that you say, okay, it'll be like this problem pass until I go free handle?
0: Yes. Mm. No, yes, absolutely. So a lot of times, by the time somebody is already asking, usually people will ask you, at what point do you think I should go for therapy, I should seek mental health support? Yeah. I tell them, if you're thinking about it, then it's probably time. It's probably way past time already. Because we have this data that shows that people, when mental health issues start versus when people get help, usually it's between 6 to 8 years.
2: Years?
0: Yes.
2: Not even months.
0: Not months. It means that sometimes the issues have started and they are like, I'm fine now. No, be only me now. I'm in Tunko. It's okay now. We'll go soldier on. No, you don't understand. We'll continue. And I've done this. Oh, I'm feeling happy today. They think that you need to be perpetually sad for something to be the
2: case. You can be laughing.
0: You can be jolly. You can crack jokes. You go to work. You are functioning.
1: Yeah, meanwhile, you're dealing with issues.
0: You are dealing with deep issues. So when you see issues that are affecting your sleep, your food habits, your temperament, you know, and you see shifts in your personality. Maybe you're the kind of person that is life of the party, you go out. And all of a sudden, there's a shift. You don't want to associate anymore. You are the person that will call others. Now they are calling you, you don't want to pick. You know, even to respond to messages is becoming stressful to you. You want to isolate yourself. It's time to talk to somebody. If you find that you're eating too much or too little, just to soothe yourself. You are sleeping too long. You sleep long hours, you wake up, you're still tired.
1: You want to stay indoors.
0: You still want to stay in bed, but you are not getting energized. It's a problem. So these are some key indicators that, okay, there's something wrong. Temperament. Again, you are lashing out. Small thing, you are irritable. Somebody do something before they give you one, you do 2, 3, 4, 5. You know, you're not there. Is a problem you need to talk to. So I tell people, you know, you don't need a problem per se, like, oh, something so crystallized, something so clear.
1: You, you don't want to socialize, you don't want to have boyfriend.
2: You don't want to do that.
1: Why are you doing with the touch areas? Senator, you keep quiet. Take microphone.
3: I almost want just face the cabin on you because you don't talk my mind.
1: Yeah. Because sometimes you go ask somebody, say, no, I don't want to have anything to do with men. I'm done with men. You don't say that trauma. I'm done with men.
0: I understand. But the thing is that we have to understand.
1: But the man bring money, won't collect.
0: There are everyday issues and there are mental But really, we should all develop a culture of seeking help. But if you don't allow people to understand that there is strength in seeking help,
1: Kola will open the lines. Open the lines. Make some callers. You know, let it not be like we are monopoly. We know that time is not enough, but let's just open. The lines are open. You guys already called. Kola will announce the lines.
2: WhatsApp is open. The hotline is open. You know what it is. 0809-234-5913. 0809-234-5913. Hawa
1: Ojefor
2: is here with us in the studio.
1: Hawa is in the studio
2: with OK. So yes. Calls are coming in. Let's get there.
1: Yeah, take that call. Yeah.
2: Quickly. Hello.
4: Africa.
1: Nigeria.
4: Lagos.
1: It's Lagos Talks 91.3 FM. Fire down.
2: Quickly.
1: Yes, sir.
2: 30 seconds.
4: Trauma. I have a cousin. The guy said, everyone that beating him, all the senior man, when they slap him for our family, made a call apologize. And so he go take leave the trauma. I want to ask doctor when beat the house.
1: Okay.
4: Without help, because he said everybody will beat him for small. He need me to come tell him I beg. Help me clarify this little one. Because
1: that your brother again mental health problem. But it's okay. I want to answer him.
2: Listen back.
0: No problem. So when people have
1: somebody just stay. Let me rephrase. I know you heard. Somebody just say

0: Everyone who went all over Flogger from Sporting Game has to come and apologize to him before he goes well.
1: Feel better.
0: Before he goes well.
2: So there is something there, even though I don't know the particular context. There's something there, and which is when people experience trauma, you see, reconciliation, justice are very key elements. So that's why when we talk about mental health, I always tell people we can't talk about mental health just as if it's one medical thing somewhere. It's a social thing. It's a social justice thing. It's a criminal justice problem. When people don't get justice for wrong that has been done to them, it re-traumatizes them. Okay. So justice is important.
3: Okay. We have a call. Hello?
0: Okay. So, when I don't hear. Good evening.
3: You have 30 seconds.
4: I'm calling from Victoria Island.
0: Okay, go ahead.
4: A quick one. I struggled with timidity.
0: Okay.
4: I thought it was a normal thing growing up as a child. Because of one simple thing. Whenever you make a mistake for class, we'll call you come front of class. Every of the child will say shame.
0: They humiliate you.
4: Tell you every say shame. Now, I struggled with that. I felt so less than myself for something as so little as that. By the time I tried to start isolating what the problem was, even as an adult, I spent a lot of time trying to recover from my childhood. So I think those are the things we also need to check, even from that little point where picking they grow. Maybe we also check those ones.
0: Thank you very much.
2: Solid point.
0: Very solid point.
2: You know, some of the ways we used to to teach
0: and educate
2: those things are very faulty. Humiliation is almost, you know, jungle justice.
0: Shaming people.
2: Shame is such a paralyzing thing. We think it is helping the person to change, but what it does is that it keeps them stuck. They will perform change, but then there's no real change on an internal level. So you see, we all have a role to play. Family systems are very important. In fact, we find that in our 10-year impact report, family conflicts is one of the top three. Actually, it's number two. Of the key stressors that Nigerians are going through. The first is financial pressures. The second is family conflicts. And the third is relationship and marriage. I'm sure there's no surprise there.
0: Yeah, relationship. Relationship is it.
3: I'm let's sneak in one more call.
0: Let's sneak in one more call.
3: 0809-234-5913. Someone's talking about the plague. It's calling it a plague in Victoria Island and its environs. Something needs to be done about this mental illness, wahala. Plaguing VI and environs. The amount of people or young people talking to themselves, standing and snapping
0: drugs
3: and the original COVID mental, which is what it is. It's in different
0: the
3: grades.
0: The pressure is too much.
3: But is talking to yourself a sign of mental issues?
2: Not necessarily, no. Actually.
3: You have a call, hello?
0: It depends.
5: Africa.
0: Yeah.
3: Wait, I final call.
0: Yes, go ahead.
5: I just want to be quick. First update. I appreciate the fact that the woman came to the studio. And this episode has been very enlightening.
0: Yeah.
5: Welcome to the studio. How are you?
0: Okay with you.
3: Go ahead.
0: That's a compliment. Yes. Okay. Thank you.
3: It's
0: 7 o'clock, and we have to run away. Unfortunately, maybe you will come some other time. We'll talk some more about mental health. But for now, how do you want to be reached? Your organization contacts. Just share with us.
2: Absolutely.
0: You know, social media handles and any way people can reach you. Just go ahead.
2: So we're across social media at She Writes Woman. That is SHEWRITES Woman. WOMAN.
0: She Writes Woman.
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0: Awesome. All right, wonderful people, you've heard from Hawa, you know, today. Remember the number, it's very easy. She Writes. You cannot forget that. She writes Woman. Yeah, so you go Google that and get details. Stay in touch with her. And if we're lucky, one of these days again, she may come back to the studio and we'll get to discuss with her, make it more lengthy so that everyone can benefit. Yeah, keep following us on our social media handles at OK Bekasi, at Kolawole Folodo, at Senator Comedian. You know, you want to share social media handle?
2: Yes, okay. I'm Hawa OJFO. So that's Hawa_OJFO.
0: Okay, Hawa OJFO. All right, wonderful people. Coming up next is the World Take Care of Your Mental Health News. All right?
3: Yep.
0: It's been okay hanging out with you guys.
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very good evening to you. Thank you so much for joining us. Welcome to the World News. I'm Leka Adebashi. In the headlines, federal government clears 39.6 billion naira in outstanding pension debt. Lagos firefighters contain blaze at energy terminal in Apapa. On the foreign scene, South Africa sends troops to reinforce security during anti-migrant protests.

0: taking competitive aid.
1: In her remarks, chairperson of the Cloud Women Group, Mrs. Runke Shufunke, said the conference was designed to address the challenges confronting women in boardrooms and leadership positions while providing practical solutions to strengthen their influence. Also speaking, President and Chairman in Council of the Chartered Institute of Directors, Mr. Adetunji Oyebanji, commended the partners who supported the conference. He stressed the need for greater support for women in the corporate sector, describing women as resilient leaders with the capacity to shape the future of corporate governance and national development. The Lagos State Government says reports suggesting the state recorded the highest number of new HIV infections this year are inaccurate. The clarification came from the Chief Executive Officer of the Lagos State AIDS Control Agency, Folakemi Animashaun, during a media briefing in Alausa, Ikeja. She explained that the figures being reported represent newly diagnosed HIV cases rather than people who became infected in 2025. Animashaun said Lagos continues to record a high number of diagnoses because it serves as a referral hub for HIV testing and treatment, attracting patients from across the country. She disclosed that almost 148,000 people are currently on antiretroviral therapy in the state, while 97% have successfully achieved viral suppression. The agency also revealed that Lagos is the first state in Nigeria to independently fund the procurement of antiretroviral drugs, with delivery of the first consignment expected by the end of August. There was panic in parts of Apapa, Lagos this morning after a fire broke out at the Bonu Tank Farm, located within the Best Energy Tank Farm complex in the Ibafon area. The fire prompted workers and residents to evacuate the area as emergency response teams rushed in to contain the blaze. Firefighters from the Nigerian Ports Authority and the Nigerian Maritime Administration and Safety Agency were among those deployed to stop the fire from spreading to nearby facilities. The Lagos State Fire and Rescue Service, in a statement, said there were no casualties recorded, adding that emergency personnel were successful in bringing the situation under control. The cause of the fire is still unknown, and officials from Bonu Tank Farm and Best Energy Tank Farm have not yet commented on the incident as at the time of filing this report. The Oyo State government has dismissed reports claiming that ransom was paid to secure the release of pupils and teachers abducted from schools in Orire local government area. The government says the victims are still in captivity and that no ransom has been paid to the abductors, either directly or indirectly. In a statement issued today, Commissioner for Information and Civic Orientation, Dotun Oyelade, described the report circulating on some blogs as false and misleading. He said the Oyo State government, in collaboration with the federal government and security agencies, is continuing efforts to ensure the safe release of the victims, adding that no ransom negotiations have taken place. You're still listening to the world news. Moving on to the foreign scene, the South African government has deployed more than 3,000 troops nationwide to strengthen security as anti-migrant protests continue across the country. According to a letter signed by President Cyril Ramaphosa, 3,405 members of the South African National Defense Force began supporting police operations on June 28, and the deployment is expected to cost approximately 54.6 million rand. The decision follows protests held on Tuesday in several cities where some demonstrations became violent. Organizers have vowed to hold weekly protests every Thursday, demanding tougher action against undocumented migrants. The demonstrations come after months of unrest that have displaced foreign nationals and led to the destruction of homes, businesses, and other property, attracting international concern. While protesters argue that undocumented migrants are responsible for unemployment, crime, and pressure on public services, researchers say available evidence does not support these claims. The African Union has convened an emergency meeting following the United States' decision to withdraw funding for its military mission in Somalia. The meeting comes after Washington announced it would stop financing the United Nations Support Office in Somalia, UNSOS, which provides most of the funding for the African Union Support and Stabilization Mission in Somalia, known as AUSSUM. Somalia has spent nearly two decades battling the Islamist militant group Al-Shabaab, but the group continues to control control large parts of the country. AUSUM currently supports the Somali military with about 12,000 troops, according

0: to a letter sent by the United States to the African Union on July 1, funding for the UN support office will end at the close of this year. A senior African Union diplomat who confirmed the letter described the decision as irreversible and warned that it could effectively bring the mission to an end. In business news, Dangote Petroleum Refinery and Petrochemicals on Thursday announced another reduction in the ex-depot price of Premium Motor Spirit, PMS, otherwise known as petrol, marking its fourth price cut within 1 month as the company signaled that Nigerians could expect further price moderation in the coming weeks. The latest reduction of 15 naira per litre brings the cumulative decrease in the refinery's ex-depot price of petrol to over 200 naira per litre since May 30, 2026, lowering the gantry price to 1,075 naira per liter. In a statement, the refinery said the successive price cuts underscore its commitment to ensuring Nigerians benefit from favorable market developments through fair, responsible, and sustainable pricing of petroleum products. Moving on to sports news this evening, the FIFA World Cup 2026 is set to enter the round of 16 this weekend following the conclusion of the round of 32. The expanded 48-team tournament has already produced thrilling matches, major upsets and fierce competition, with the final round of 32 fixtures tonight deciding the remaining places in the last 16. Football giants Brazil, France, England, Spain and Portugal remain in contention for the title, while surprise packages Morocco, Norway and Paraguay have continued their impressive runs. The round of 16 promises several high-profile encounters as teams battle for places in the quarterfinals. Serie A club Napoli has announced that Massimiliano Allegri will replace Antonio Conte as manager. The club said in a statement that the 58-year-old had signed a three-year contract lasting until 2029. Allegri previously coached Juventus and AC Milan, and Milan sacked him after the team missed out on next season's Champions League. Since the end of the season, 9 of the 20 Serie A teams have changed coaches, including Napoli, AC Milan, Atalanta, Bergamo, and Fiorentina. Finally, to entertainment news, Grammy-winning Nigerian singer Burna Boy has set a new record for the highest monthly listeners by an African artist on Spotify. The hitmaker reached 46.84 million monthly listeners, breaking the previous record of 46.58 million set by South African singer Tyler. His monthly listeners have since climbed to more than 47 million, putting him on track to become the first African artist to reach 50 million monthly listeners on the platform. The surge in streams has been driven largely by Die Die, his collaboration with Colombian superstar Shakira. The song, which is the official anthem of the 2026 FIFA World Cup, recently reached number one on Spotify's Global Top Songs chart. And that's it on the world news this evening. But before I go, let's take another look at the major stories. Federal government clears 39.6 billion naira in outstanding pension debt. Lagos firefighters contain blaze at energy terminal in Apapa. On the foreign scene, South Africa sends troops to reinforce security during anti-migrant protest. And in sports, Napoli appoint Allegri as new head coach. Thank you so much for listening to the news. I'm Leka Adebashi. Enjoy the rest of your evening.
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half goals in that game. Still Australia 0, Egypt 1. We're looking forward to an exciting second half. But let me ask you guys though, these expanded 48.

0: as well to the United States economy over these 5 weeks of Football Mundial is projected to make about $16 billion in gross domestic product, in addition to what they already expected in general economic gross domestic product at the end of the fiscal year. So it's been an absolute success, in my opinion. You may think I'm sounding like Gianni Infantino right now, but
1: you are.
0: This is actually the best World Cup yet.
1: Are you putting on a suit now and a white shirt?
0: Absolutely not.
2: No, but I'm going to disagree with Martin. I think Qatar is better than...
0: But absolutely fantastic, because essentially it simply means more teams, more games, more money to be made in all metrics. Of course, the hydration breaks are generating a lot of revenue for advertising, for broadcasters and advertising partners, and the mutual benefit that comes with all of it, over the course of these 5 weeks. So it's all to play for. I'm absolutely loving it, as far as round of 32, round of 16, quarterfinals, semifinals, and finals, as opposed to group stage of 32 going straight into round of 16 and all the rest down from there.
1: Interesting stuff. FX is saying it disagrees with you on each particular point.
2: Yeah, he said this World Cup he thinks is the best World Cup since forever, I guess. But I haven't seen Qatar, or I think Qatar 2022, the last World Cup, was pretty amazing. I enjoyed it. Most of the games were just
1: great, because most of the venues were not so far from each other. This one, you have a whole lot.
2: True.
1: Anyway,

0: Matt is already on top, so another lucky chap just made it to the studio. He's in here. I don't know what he's upset about. Is it about Lagos State or the traffic or the weather?
1: Both.
0: All of the above.
1: Good evening, Lagos. Good to be here. Even though it's for the last 10 minutes of the show, traffic is ridiculous, actually. If you're in and around the road, Ikoyi, VI, I promise you,
0: you might want to take
1: a detour.
2: Honestly, football.
1: Is there a game at this time? No.
2: There's a game. Yes, Australia,
1: yeah.
2: Egypt,
1: yeah,
2: Australia.
1: Yeah, so just watch that. You're better than either in your car. Right?
0: Anyway, let me just go straight to you. We've been talking about the World Cup, whether the 48 team is a success or not.
1: Yeah, I've been listening.
0: Yeah. Looking at the big teams, some big teams have fallen out, but looking at the big teams remaining, France, Spain, Brazil, which of them looks unstoppable?
2: Portugal.
0: Is there another upset waiting?
1: No, I think, like everybody who's watched the game keenly, I think France are really frightening. I saw a stat today that, Olise, Desiré Doué and Dembélé have played the combined minutes of Morgan Rogers, for example, both of them this season. The same stats also says that both players, right, have that the entire French team are number 34 on the ranking of the most runs, the most prints. So basically, what that stat effectively tells you is that they haven't hit top gear yet, right? They're scoring tons of goals and they are more rested than everybody else in the tournament. Mm. So basically, if they are doing what they're doing as being without hitting top gear, it's ridiculous, so right, because they're gonna get more tougher games and they're still pretty much like when your car is in the first gear, you're just like crawling. So I think France are scary. I think Spain will be there. They've got a great tactical culture, great group as well. I do believe that England would nimble
0: but to the last four,
1: but that's the important thing about tournament. You've got to find your way into this tournament, and you don't have to be glamorous. I think Brazil are being overlooked a little bit, but they'll be there. And in those knockout games, it's a one-off games, and people forget that. It's not the Champions League where you can play two games. Yeah. This is a one-game one-off, one penalty away, one VAR call away, as we saw yesterday from the Portugal Croatia game, and things could really change really fast.
0: Interesting stuff. Things will really change really fast. I'm going to ask you, Martins, maybe you can do this in 1 minute. What's the atmosphere like in ATL, for instance? I spoke to a friend in the US. I said, are you feeling the World Cup buzz? She said, I'm not interested.
1: Right.
0: Is that the vibe you're getting from what you're saying?
3: Absolutely not. What's me? The vibe in Atlanta is absolutely submersive.
0: Cool. That's all I want to hear.
1: Yeah,
3: Atlanta has actually been voted. If information for you, Atlanta has actually been voted as the best host city of all the cities in the U.S. So far. Automatically, already, it's already known to be the best city in the country for sports business. They have the most. They have the best state-of-the-art stadium right now, the Mercedes-Benz Stadium out here in Midtown Atlanta, close to Centennial Park. So, of course, that game against England versus Congo, a lot of people congregated far and wide from different parts of the world to come into the game. And, of course, the atmosphere was absolutely electric. Packed to the rafters, 85,000 seats in capacity, even a lot more than a lot of our European big teams that we watch week in, week out during the domestic of football. August and May. So, of course, Atlanta is one of the best, if not the best. Matter of fact, Atlanta and Dallas are the two cities that have the highest number of games in this World Cup. They have 10 each compared to everyone else. Everyone else, including Toronto in Canada, and, of course, Monterrey in Mexico and all the other cities in the U.S. don't have as much games as Atlanta
0: as those
3: and
0: two
3: Dallas.
0: Cities. Right, interesting stuff.
1: Quick one, Marty. I'm a surprised Atlanta is a city that's got the most the most support and everything. But quickly, let's talk about what's on offer today as far as the home of Pep Boom for the World Cup 2026, and also very much very unique selling point of Stoppage Time NG here at this World Cup show. Let's start off with what we have called the slip for today, and the slip for today pretty much gives you a total of 6.5 odds. Now, the games are pretty interesting because it's just you know, four games to make up this slip. Now remember, two slips ago we actually called the winning slip for this one, so you might want to pens up papers down for this one. Now let's go. Argentina, halftime, full time, we're calling that they win at halftime or full time against Cape Verde. That's a pretty easy call, and of course we've gone for Argentina to win at halftime or at full time. Also we're calling Australia or a double or draw. That's a double chance for Australia against Egypt. That game is currently ongoing, so you might still want to place that bet. Of course, for the Colombia-Ghana game, we've gone with the Colombia to win, but if they score two goals at any point in time, you know, so Colombia to win and a two up basically, so if they score two goals at any point in time, that particular bet cashes in. And of course, the final game on this slip is Canada-Morocco. We're going for Morocco to win, and we're saying that if they score 2-0 at any point in time in the game, that slip comes through. So total of 6.5 odds, and of course, it's exclusive to Bet Niger, the platform that continues to reward you for passion and the home of Bet Boom for the 2026 FIFA World Cup. So that's how you have it, as well as a predict and win campaign for today's show, which pretty much means that if you predict the accurate scoreline between Colombia and Ghana, you'll stand a chance to win one of Airtime Top Ups and you know, Bet Niger online top ups and all the cash prizes we can afford you on the show. So predict Colombia Ghana correctly. Go on Twitter, well, X now formerly Twitter, at Stoppage Time NG. Stoppage Time is spelled STOPPAG NG. Time, that's time is ITIMENG. So Stoppage Time is spelled Stoppage Time with double P. And of course, Bet Niger official. You can also tag at Lagos Talks 91.3 FM on Twitter. They pretty much come up when you search them, and let us know, you know, what your predictions are. That's the only way you stand a chance of being part of Stoppage Time's Predict and Win campaign for the show today. So there you have it. Hope you got all of that to me.
0: All right, of course, we've got 1 minute to leave the studio.
1: Right.
0: Quick round from you guys. Let's start off with Martins. We need to sign out.
3: Okay, Rosemary, thanks for having me. It's been an absolute pleasure on the show. We'll continue to connect all the way from the US here on the show on Lagos Talks, the new home of Stoppage Time NG, during the course of the tournament. Thanks for having me. It's
0: been a pleasure. Okie dokie. Enjoy yourself. FX.
2: Charlie Akwaba.
0: Is that what they say?
2: I'm a Ghanaian. When it comes to predicting this world, I want Ghana to beat Colombia. Please.
1: I'll tell you what, I've gone for a bit of a superstitious one here. You know, there's Juju Man that has predicted
0: Cape Verde.
1: I'm stacking behind him.
0: Right.
1: It's close to it.
2: I like that.
0: All right, that's it on the show. Catch you all again on Monday, 7:30 right here on Lagos Stokes 91.3. Have for yourselves a fantastic weekend.
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0: carrying six sets of rolling stock, three for the blue, three for the red. Now the interesting thing is that we have the blue and it's operational in Lagos today, and it has enhanced the operations of the blue line. But when we started conversation on the red line, it was a challenge. It was a challenge because the specification we required to fit the infrastructure we had back home was not standard. It was not a standardized system. We sat, we had numerous conversations to design a rolling stock that would fit our peculiar requirements. Mr. Kaufman, today I say that Mr. CCCC and CRRCC have responded to our requirements. They have responded excellently to our requirements. When we were having those conversations, and I know we went back and forth, it was like, oh, we've never had this size before. We needed to have, there's certain things that was peculiar to us. The height of our, from the top of our rail to the platform was very low, 725 millimeters. The one on the blue line is 1.08 meters. So it meant that all the bogey underneath had to be accommodated, but we also wanted to have flush body. We wanted our passengers to be able to walk onto the train on a flat platform. We designed, and you will see, a carriage that had the low system near the doors, and you had higher system beyond the doors, so the bogies were located away from the doors. They responded when we asked for certain things to be done. So like I said, these are new bodied diesel powered units, each featuring 8 coaches. Each of these train sets will carry 2,300 passengers on the red line. We know that the red line for us is a strategic rail alignment. We're moving people from the outskirts of Lagos into the center of Lagos. And we know the demand that we have there. From the studies that we have carried out, we assess that over 750,000 people, when we are fully functional, can be moved. These are the sorts of rolling stocks that we require to meet that kind of demand.
1: Governor Sanwo-Olu. Welcome back to the studio, and that was the voice of Engineer Abimbola Akinjo, the MD of La Mata, talking about the features of this newly delivered fleet of trains. And a lot was happened at the event, and the governor also spoke because he went along on that particular trip, and that's talking about His Excellency Governor Babajide Olusola Sanwo-Olu. This particular route, yeah, that's the route, the Lagos Red Line, the 37-kilometer north to south commuter rail route operating between Oyinbo in Lagos and Agbado all the way in Ogun State. Like I always say, collaboration, competitiveness, C&C. We do competition and we collaborate together. That way, everyone wins. Lagosians, whether you reside in Lagos or Akute, Lambe, Mowe, Bafo, it's all for the good of everyone. And the stops along this route include Agbado, starting an engine point in Ogun State, Iju, Agege, Ikeja, Oshodi, Mushiyaba, terminating in Oyinbo, Lagos. Would this affect rental prices in those places in the next few months?
2: I believe it should. I believe it should give us an edge. But one thing that we need to talk about is, the roads leading to, you know, those loading ports, the train stations, like the one in Agbado now, for example, the road leading in there, the inroads are terrible. We are talking, like, now that the rain has been pouring heavy, those roads are terrible. Like, people have been complaining about those roads for the worst part of 10-15 years now. Those roads have been, no matter how much the good works that has been done, it still has to do

0: back to what Tolu said, the C&C collaboration is very necessary. Yes, you can see states like Lagos, you can see Lagos State and Ogun State collaborating, but I feel like the other side should pick up the slack.
1: Before you ask them to pick up the slack, when are you going to pick up your own slack? Because as a Lagos boy, I suppose they obtain you once you come to work. Once you come to work, I suppose just stand for gates, guy or Romida.
0: My brother.
1: Because people living in Ogun State are not going to benefit from Lagos infrastructure.
0: That's what I'm saying. The inroads into those places. Now the road leading to the train station is terrible for the better part of for the worst part of 10 years. The people of that area have been complaining.
1: Here we go again. Talk to your governor. If you don't talk to your governor, put poster, run for office.
0: People have spoken to us yesterday was my birthday actually. And I went back home to see the familiars and go and have a chat, and I saw a friend of mine who is a doctor actually, and we just got talking, and he was like, see, the reason why this thing is as bad as this is that this is one regime abandoning a project and leaving it for the next one, and the next one doesn't want to touch that project because the other one, the previous project has already been paid for. You get me? So the roads leading to all
1: paid
0: of this
1: for completely
0: or part? Completely.
1: Are you sure?
0: Yeah.
1: I doubt it.
0: Okay. You know what? I don't just want to put
1: we don't do that here.
0: Yeah, see, we don't do maybes and what ifs. So
1: No, we don't do complete payments here.
0: Oh no. Trust me. Okay, yes. Complete payments on the part, but the money has been allocated completely.
1: Okay, and money can be allocated without being disbursed.
0: Exactly. That's basically where I was heading to.
1: There can be approval, there can be allocations without disbursements and payments.
0: So apparently an allocation and had been done during the formal administration, yeah, for these roads to be complete and all the way to key spots like the railway station in Agbadu, but all of these things were stopped halfway. You see, what do they call them? The flyovers that have been done, that they say they have been doing for over 10 years, have just been halfway done. The roads underneath them are terrible, and you have people coming there. It's just a big mess.
1: Are you telling me that overhead bridge at Akute leading towards Ifo?
0: Oh, still hasn't been done.
1: Jeez, I think I should come live in Ogun State for a few years and run for office.
0: You should, bruv. You should.
1: But I said a couple of days ago that I would never run for office. Maybe then I could say I was talking about Lagos.
0: Yeah, maybe.
1: I think you guys really need a savior.
0: Oh, see, I just live there. I just live there. It's terrible, and the thing is, when you are somebody that actually sees the entire picture, it becomes annoying for you when you get to see it every day. I get to see all of the possibilities that could have been taken if they just take that step. You get me? Now imagine that the money has been allocated to get this thing done, and they are still not doing it.
1: We'll come
0: after
1: back to
0: six,
1: let's
0: 7 years.
1: Let's listen to City Boy Governor.
0: Oh, yeah.
1: His Excellency Governor Babajide Olusola Sanwo-Olu, Star Boy.
0: Email you.
2: Within record time.
3: But it's a bright, sunny, street day in the city of Dalian, here in China. But I want to bring greetings from my president, the President of the Federal Republic of Nigeria, Shuaju Bola Ahmed Tinubu, GCFR, the President and Commander-in-Chief of the Armed Forces. I also bring greetings from the over 24 million Lagosians that are in the biggest city in the whole of not only Nigeria, but in Africa. And I bring you greetings from every Nigerian that also will be hearing the good news of today. And I say this with all sense of responsibility, because this is not just a simple handing over ceremony. This is a relationship that has been cultivated over years. Responsibility being achieved, it is the highest level of commitment being responsive to here at the factory of CRRC in Dalian. Let me also use this opportunity to thank Mr. Xi Jinping, the President of China, and of course, the President of Nigeria. I was privileged to join in the Belt Road African China Conference last year. And I know the commitments of these two great men to say that they want to impact their people, they want to impact their citizens, and they want to see developments from Africa, from Nigeria to China, and vice versa. This, I believe, is one of the commitments these two great men and these two leaders have been doing. And both CCEPC and CRRC have been implementing the vision of your president, whilst the Lagos State Government and Lamata have been realizing the vision of our president. And so on the behalf of these two big men, let us give them a big round of applause again.
1: So I'm assuming men governor Son Olu round of applause in the studio, because see, let's not lie. Sometimes we say better late than never, but this one, it's not been done anywhere else in the country. A state government, a subnational, is investing so much in railways and trying to ease people's commute. One of the major challenges of Lagos has always been transportation. If one trip takes about 2,300 persons, that's a big, big number taken off the roads. And everyone who lives along that particular corridor from Agbado to the Keja should key into that and benefit from it. The operating days are weekdays, Monday to Friday, and the line will be closed on Wednesdays. While the schedules would be multiple trips which run daily in both directions, morning, afternoon, and evening. For real-time updates and exact daily departures, check the Lamata Red Line schedule. And payments would be as usual as on the Blue Line. Fares will be paid using the standardized Cowrie card. Of course, there will be future expansions and network integrations as the first phase shares tracks with the Nigeria Railway Corporation. However, this will be expanded with phases which will extend the route southward towards Marina via Edo and Ebutero. Of course, if you know Lagos very well, right after Oyinbo, you know you're a short distance from Edo, and from there you can connect with the Marina through Ebutero, and will also directly connect the Red Line to the Blue Line through the National Theatre interchange for seamless transfers. So this way we can link multiple parts of Lagos. You're coming from Agbado, Ifor, you're coming from Ikeja, you're coming from Oshodi, you can easily move towards the Amuodofin Festac neighborhoods. So this is a big win for Lagosians, and congratulations to the governor. Although he's basically on his way out, but we say thank you and big congratulations to him on this particular feat.

0: All right, so that was that from the Lagos State government, basically the Lagos State governor, Governor Rachel Sanwo-Olu. Right now, let's take a big, quick trip to a neighboring state. Are there any neighbors? We are about 2-3 states away. We get to Oyodem, we get to Osun State, where the IGP, Mr. Tunji Desu, paid a visit to Governor Adeleke. This was long. We had been waiting for this visit for a long time. You recall a couple of weeks ago when we had the Accord Party chairman, Pastor Akonde, with us in the studio, and he spoke about the level of violence happening in the state. Certain claims, counterclaims from parties here and there within the state as they gear up for the August 15th elections coming up. Okay, so we can't say in 2 months now, we can say next month right now, we're in July already. So that's in exactly 31 and 12 days. That's 43 days, yeah, in exactly 43 days, there will be gubernatorial elections in Osun State. Speaking on that particular note, the IGP was in Osun State to address certain issues, and he said many things, talking about suspected criminals who are being said. It's been said that they are hiding in Osun Government House. And I love the fact that the governor, the IGP rather, did not mince words. He was speaking to the governor directly and made that claim, saying, if this is true, then we need to do something about this. Speaking during a visit to the government house, the IGP acknowledged complaints from the state about the commissioner of police, but revealed that security intelligence indicated that criminals were hiding within the premises of the government house itself. You would also recall that claims had been made saying the commissioner of police was doing nothing about the rise of political violence and electioneering disturbances or campaign disturbances, destruction of campaign materials in the state in the last few months. There have also been some deaths in the states, and it is not really a very tidy situation. So the IGP went on and said, I have heard complaints from Ogun State, and I'm aware you are not happy with the commissioner of police. But the commissioner said suspected criminals are hibernating. The IGP's words, not mine. Hibernating in the Osun State government house. Let's take a listen.
1: I have not had complaints either and everywhere I have lied, and I will explain everything to you one by one, sir. I've heard that we are not happy and some people are not happy with the commissioner of police for this reason and that reason. He too has briefed me. He briefed me that some suspect is looking for hibernating in the government house. I looked at that. If that is true, why should suspect be in government house? But I've told him, as a police officer in charge, he has a way of going about all this. And I've heard that this party and that party are hibernating suspect criminals. I want to use this opportunity.
0: That was the voice of IGP Tunji Desu speaking, addressing the state governor of the of Osun State, a state who will be going to the polls in about 43 days. So it is a really interesting situation over there. There has been claims of violence from either party over there. Counterclaims also coming up. So we want us to pay attention to these particular stories, and we need to know exactly who is lying, who's telling the truth, what really is being done over there. Is the state house, is the government house really the residence of people who are wanted by the police? Because it is the governor who has immunity, not residence of his house. And by the way, it's not his house, it's a government building. Let's be honest, let's face the facts. If it truly is the case, then the government should be called to question. And this should be really investigated. And I love the fact that there was no missing of words, there was no paddy in this matter. The IGP said it as it ought to be, and let's see if this would elicit some responses in the coming days, because that particular election in Osun State is expected to be a lot tougher than that which happened in Ekiti a couple of weeks ago. Right now, let's move to the State House. I'm talking about Aso Rock, where the president this time around, the president here, did address a very important issue. And I'm talking about the concept of free speech, which we opened the show with. But first, let's play this voice note. We have this voice note on a rotation, which we take occasionally, but it comes handy right now. Let's take a listen, guys, and then we'll get into the story proper.
2: Voice of President Tinubu. No one should bear the brunt of injustice for merely writing a bad report about me or call me names. Democracy requires a fair degree of tolerance for harsh words and stinging insults, particularly when they are pained because of their losses. Call me any name. I'm not here to make you happy. Politically, and I will still call upon democracy to defend your right to do so.
3: Democracy, the government of the people, by the people, and for the people.
4: In any election, there's going to be a winner and a loser. Those who win should show magnanimity, and those who lose should gracefully accept defeat.
5: According to the global norms, democracy is something that is looked very high up to and is considered a standard.
6: Democracy works, but we gotta want it. Not just during an election year, but all the days in between.
7: We're always thinking one leader is the problem, either here or there. We need to understand we are democratic nations. That means people are the leaders.
8: Nigerians are ready for democracy. Nigeria have elected their president, and Nigerians are prepared to go for another election.
9: The lesson of history is clear.
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9: Democracy always wins.

0: one should bear the brunt of injustice for merely writing a bad report about me or calling me names. Democracy requires a fair degree of tolerance for harsh words and stinging insults, particularly when they are pained because of their losses. Call me any name. I'm not here to make you happy. Politically, and I will still call upon democracy to defend your right to do so.
1: And that was the voice of President Bola Tinubu a couple of years ago, speaking on the freedom of speech and the rule of law, and of course, the presidential powers in providing a defense for the people. However, well, not to say things have changed, but things have developed, because the president said earlier, a few hours ago, in a world where everyone with a smartphone can claim to be a journalist, the standards of professionalism, accuracy, and integrity must never be compromised. Freedom of expression is not freedom to defame. And this reminds us of a certain case which is going through the judiciary presently. And that's talking about the case wherein the publisher of Sahara Reporters and the presidential candidate of the AAC did a couple of years ago call the president a criminal. Let's listen to the president who spoke earlier at an event at the presidential villa.
2: Where anyone with a smartphone can claim to be a journalist, the standard of professionalism, accuracy, and integrity must never be compromised. Freedom of expression is not freedom to defame. Freedom of the press is not freedom to mislead. Public trust is earned through fairness, accuracy, and responsibility. Nigeria has enacted laws, including the Cyber Crimes Act, to protect citizens from malicious falsehood, cyber stalking, identity theft, and other digital abuses. These laws are not meant to weaken the press freedom we preach, but to protect our citizens and the integrity of our information ecosystem. Distinguished ladies and gentlemen, Nigeria is undergoing one of the most ambitious periods of reform in our history. The difficult but necessary steps we have taken are already yielding results. Our economy is stabilizing, no doubt about that. Public revenues are strengthening. State governments are receiving greater allocation right now. They must build your roads, they must provide water, and investors' confidence has returned to our country. Blue chips, great economies are seeking us out. Our foreign reserves have improved, rising above $50 billion, a 17-year record.
0: No one should bear the brunt of injustice for merely writing a bad report about me or call me names. Democracy requires a fair degree of tolerance for harsh words and stinging insults, particularly when they are pained because of their losses. Call me any name. I'm not here to make you happy. Politically, and I will still call upon democracy to defend your right to do so.
1: And that was the president speaking on two different occasions. See, first, let's open up the phone lines. Let's have a chat about this. You can call us on 0704-700-8913, 0704-700-9913, and 0704-100-7913. WhatsApp line is also available for your phone calls, text messages, and voice notes. And the numbers to call is 0809-2345-913. Now, what I was going to say is this. This is a very interesting idea. You might take a view, take a look at something on Monday and have this view. Take another look on Friday and have a different view. It doesn't mean you are fickle. It doesn't mean you are lying. But the fact is, the same person who said there's freedom of speech and he would actually call upon the rule of law to defend your right to the freedom of speech was also the one who spoke this time around talking about a world where everyone with a smartphone can actually say anything. It speaks to the fact that there are laws, there are guardrails to behaviors. You can't just because you have access to the internet, you have a following, call someone a criminal without evidence. If you have evidence, it should prove it. Do you get?
3: He who alleges
1: must come with evidence. Must prove. So freedom of expression is not freedom to defame. In your expression, make sure you don't defame. No matter how I want to express my feelings about someone who offended me on the road, right?
3: Mm-hmm.
1: It would be very uncouth and gentlemanly of me on my part rather to use the great words to describe the person.
3: Yeah.
1: You could express your, I'm very angry with you, I'm disappointed, you did this and this and this, without calling the person a monkey.
3: Mm-hmm. Funny enough, on the way today, when I was coming,
1: everything happened to you.
3: A lot of things happened to me on my way, man.
1: Do we have a coffee?
3: No. I'm not that fickle. I've got ticks in. So I'm on my way coming, actually. It wasn't to me, but the driver that was, taking us towards where we were going, he was the type that was just using a lot of derogatory terms to different people. Somebody wanted to join us in the car. The person did not agree to the price. And the next thing, he's insulting the guy.
1: Okay, I thought you were going to repeat the insult. I was going to
3: put No, he was already insulting the guy. And I'm like, bro, he no really reach you. He no go. He bargained. You don't agree. And the next thing, he's bringing up all of his... is that money that he's going to take care of his wife? Is that money he's going to take care of his kids? Is that money he's going to buy for... Bro, you knew all of this before you got into the road. No need to take your anger out on somebody and start using this type of words, you know.
1: By the way, it's a willing buyer, willing seller market.
3: Exactly.
1: 50 naira, kogba. Move on.
3: It's as simple as that. There's no need to get all nasty and about it. But yeah.
1: So looking at that relationship now, willing buyer, willing seller. In this case, there are laws that guide society.
3: Mm-hmm.
1: So the president did not mention any name, but in the discerning mind, you can tell where he was coming from.
3: Mm-hmm.
1: I'm not going to call this a pop art, sure, because I don't think the president would actually descend that low. But basically, as a people, we need to do better. One, it's not everything you comment upon. Secondly, before you make such comments, have you been on social media recently?
3: Mm-hmm.
1: Before you say certain things, get your facts right. Know your facts. Know your intentions.
3: Everybody wants to be viral these days, Tolu.
1: Okay, so in trying to be viral, where then is the place of truth, honesty, and your integrity?
3: Yeah, just a couple of days ago, we were talking about the Olodo uprising, and this big spread of misinformation and just being able to babble anything you want. I think it stems from this. The Olodo sect.
1: So speaking about that, right? I won't like personally. Let me just put my personal opinions into this a bit. I try not to do this, but let me make an exception this time around. In the build up to the 2023 elections, I had reservations about the candidacy of the eventual winner.
3: Mm-hmm.
1: Personally, I'm not going to go anywhere. I'm not even going to say it where 2-3 people are gathered and say easy. But what now?
3: Abi,
1: like, can I prove it? Of course not. Do I have any evidence? In what world? By the way, where would I find the resources to pursue such a legal proceeding?
3: You it will be tied up in court for so long. My brother, you will pay to your nose.
1: In such a case, right? If you feel the person is your own candidate, organize. The person was already a candidate, by the way. Now, looking at that also, being a candidate, don't you think it would look like sour grapes? Like, because you don't have the resources, you're not as popular, you think you're going to lose, so you're thinking, let's just badmouth.
3: Exactly.
1: Did you get? So you have to look at your positions, you have to look at your perspectives. Someone else will look at this situation and say, oh, that guy is a victim. So we have to be very careful, we have to be circumspect how we handle things and how we go about issues.
3: We definitely need to leave out the emotions.
1: Exactly. Now, talking about emotions, perspectives, and the view, the point of view. Now, if the court proceedings continue a certain way, right, and is convicted, there'll be a point of view that, oh, it was victimized.
3: Yeah.
1: They used power. They used the judicial authority to...
3: Taking at it from the point of defending him, yeah, that's a way to go about it, yeah.
1: And so those kind of things, we have to be very careful. We have to be circumspect how we go about saying... There's something called diplomacy. There's something called diplomacy. You can actually call a monkey. You can call someone a monkey, right? And you won't know until you get some.
3: That guy
1: insults me. But you don't just come out and blab you are this.
3: Oh, they should really take a book out.
1: Especially when you're seeking public office.
3: They should really take a sheet out of, what's his name, Vector's playbook. You know, Vector is so good when he's playing on words. He said there was a line he used, actually. He said, the way people be talking, things be flying over their head like ajao. I don't want to use the exact word, but I say things be flying over their head like ajao.
1: I guess you. Ajao is near the...
3: Exactly. So, for some people, it will fly over your head.
1: It took me a minute. I was going to ask you to explain, but I can't look to you. Okay. The location of...
3: Exactly. Ajao, you know, so...
1: Okay, so I'm not done. Just slow.
3: Hey. But I think that's where you were going to with the diplomacy thing. I think at this point, you are going for public office. You need to leave the beer parlor banter aside.
1: This is the Premier League, not the
3: exactly. In fact, this is League One talk. You get me?
1: This is League One.
3: Yeah. So this is Division Two League One, Division Two Paralympics women. You know, it's don't do that, man. You are the big boys table. You talk the way the big boys talk.
1: Absolutely,
3: you know?
1: Absolutely. Yeah. I don't think I recall. Candidates, the other big candidates, talking about those cases back then.
3: No, take a look at Atiku now. Atiku takes a lot of
1: candidates.
3: Yeah,
1: not, yeah.
3: Yeah, but the PDP candidates, you see, he takes a lot of jabs at what do they call it?
1: The presidency. He talks about the presidency. He talks about processes, but he does not actually attack the person.
3: Exactly, because you know he's a big boy. He knows how to throw those jabs without actually.
1: He might have his own faults.
3: True.
1: He does have some faults that we've said several times. So perhaps it's time to let someone else have a shot at the pot, but
3: you can't say that he doesn't know how to play the game.
1: Yeah, there's a bit of maturity in his utterances, in the way he goes about his dealings. You don't come out and defame people now. You don't expose yourself to such lawsuits. And now the DSS are picking you up and you are saying, leave me, don't push me, don't drag me. Come on, you could have avoided this in so many ways. So that's the president speaking on the freedom of speech. And perhaps, okay,
3: talk to me first.
1: Just what if we are just misreading this and misconstruing it and reading meanings to it? Maybe that was not even what the president was thinking about.
3: Well, what do you think he was thinking about? Of course,
1: I think that's what he was thinking about. But I'm just saying, just what if?
3: Nah.
1: but I can hear many other things to think about now.
3: I know, but yeah, sometimes I think sometimes he, because of the, we think he has so many things to think about. And so many things on his plate. I believe we think he does not see. I think sometimes people think that he does not see some of the things that they do or say about him. Like, for example, you would think that, oh, because the president say, oh, I'm not on social media a lot, I don't look at many of those things. But as of recent, he has been alluding to the fact that he's been seeing a lot of the things that people say. You know, even I did not expect him to reference the Ialakara thing that happened with his wife, that made his wife start trending over
1: That was basically a message lost in translation, basically. The woman was saying this, and Nigerians heard something else and went to the market.
3: I think that's up for debate, but that's not what we're talking about. But I'm saying for the fact that he could joke around it and actually allude to the fact that exactly, you know. So yeah,
1: that's one of the reasons why I'm never going to put a poster up, because I don't have thick skin. I'm a 15 naira pomo. If you just pull me small, I'll tear. So let's talk about INEC this time around, who are also in the news. We took this story a couple of days ago, but right now we have this clip from the INEC chairman who said this.
4: Under the new Electoral Act 2026, let me also say that under the new Electoral Act 2026, they have introduced the use of what we call downloadable PVCs. For PVCs, and this is an area too that will need a lot of education. So, downloadable, it's not every PVC that are downloadable. You must have gotten your PVC before, and you must, maybe the PVC is lost, the PVC is defaced, or some other, you cannot read your the number that is there. But the voter must go and complain. It's not automatic. You must complain, and the complaint must be 90 days before the election. So that will now enable us to print replacement card. And the provision is flexible, that the moment you complain, you should be able to print your downloading PVC which you can use. If you have not collected your PVC, that service may not be available. Now, we have worked on that technology that will make downloadable PVC possible, which hopefully we are going to commence during the Osun State Governorship election in August this year. That is next month.

0: that under the new Electoral Act 2026, they have introduced the use of what we call downloadable PVCs. For PVCs, and this is an area too that will need a lot of education. So downloadable, it's not every PVC that are downloadable. You must have gotten your PVC before, and you must, maybe the PVC is lost, the PVC is defaced, or some other, you cannot read your the number that is there. But the voter must go and complain. It's not automatic. You must complain, and the complaint must be 90 days before the election. So that will now enable us to print replacement card. And the provision is flexible, that the moment you complain, you should be able to print your downloadable PVC which you can use. If you have not collected your PVC, that service may not be available. Now, we have worked on that technology that will make downloadable PVC possible, which hopefully we are going to commence during the Osun State Governorship election in August this year.
1: About the possible commencement of this new downloadable PVCs coming up with the gubernatorial elections in Osun State on the 15th. Of August. What does this mean for the electorate, for voters in Nigeria? You don't have to go back to INEC offices, but not for first time registrants. Let's make that very clear. If you are trying to reprint, you lost your PVC, or it's faded, or you just need a new one. By the way, is your PVC?
2: Yes, my brother. I should be going to get my PVC.
1: Have you registered, sir?
2: Yes, I've registered.
1: So basically, you can make use of this particular.
2: No, I've not collected. This is my first time collecting.
1: Oh, so then you need to go to the INEC office.
2: Exactly.
1: But you realize you have just a few days to do that.
2: Exactly. I know.
1: Okay, great. Please make sure you do that, because there's no point passing the message if we are not also followers of the message. Imagine being a pastor and not being a Christian.
2: My brother.
1: Does that make sense at all?
2: Yeah, because you know why that makes sense? Because there are a lot of pastors who aren't Christians. A lot of them.
1: You just talked about freedom of speech.
2: Mm-hmm.
1: This is your speech. I laugh. Oh.
2: My brother, I say with my full chest, a lot of them charlatans, man. Okay. Loads of them.
1: Do you want to mention a few names?
2: No. I don't think I need to.
1: Take it now.
2: No, see, it's not like I'm afraid or there's something.
1: It looks like you're afraid.
2: No. That's far from the case. For me, I feel they know themselves, so you don't need me to call you out. If you've ever advertised that you are a miracle worker, or you do one miraculous thing or the other, hey. You don't need to prove it to me. Just prove it to the world. Just you heal people, you bring people back from the dead.
1: So Governor Soludo, remember.
2: You understand? Just
1: let them the herbalist and the fortune tellers.
2: If you are
1: hospitals now.
2: No, see, if like just the way Governor Soludo said, if you know you are a witch doctor, you can disappear, you can do this, it's fine. We are taking you to the cells. If you can disappear, you are free.
1: Escape.
2: But if you cannot,
1: imagine which doctor or herbalist or blah blah blah. Say, make you can call lawyer.
2: By the sharp blood of Jesus.
1: Like we tell you, so you can disappear and we appear somewhere else. We are doing now.
2: We are doing.
1: Apparently, we need to be trans because it doesn't have the power.
2: Oh.
1: You make you call the actor and say, under what law am I doing the thing?
2: Yeah.
1: No, this is not a law. It is just a bet between you and the state government.
2: If you fit,
1: If you win, I will resign from office.
2: You know, just pass through. You understand? I think in that case, it's like it's up to you. If you know you can, go ahead and do it. And you know what? It will just cement your place that okay, yes, you went against the entire state and you won. you know. And I the same thing, I throw the same challenge to you know, spiritual leaders, pastors, and the host of them in different religious field. If you fit, there's no need to stress and tell me, try to convince me. It's fine. No need convincing me. Let's go to the hospitals. You know, we have a lot of general hospitals. Let's just go to one. Heal a ward. It's fine.
1: No, the entire ward, not even one patient.
2: Oh, sorry. One patient. My ward is too much. Heal one patient, and that's fine. We've got a lot of cancer cases. You know, we've got...
1: No, cancer is too much. Let's just start with something small now.
2: Make the blind see.
1: No, you know why I'm saying this
2: because you're talking about healing, you're not talking about fixing, you're not talking about surgery. You're talking about tissue damage. Tissue damage is not something that should be hard for a miracle worker. It's, I feel we throw these words around loosely, like the word miracle. Do you know what the word miracle means? Something that is highly unlikely to happen. The impossible happening. And you see people just throw the words all around. My God is a miracle worker. This church is a miracle worker. We work miracles here. Do you know how rare and how almost impossible
1: miracles are? I think we have 50 miracles in one day.
2: Then it's not a miracle. Because miracles are rare and they don't happen all the time. That's why it's when they talk about miracle, it's mind blowing, it's surprising. You know, only the name goes.
1: So your point is, it should be scarce.
2: It should be, but we throw it around so loosely that you have charlatans actually just using it. And
1: suggesting like a PO victory? I don't know what PO means, yeah, but let's move on to.
2: That was a good one.
1: No, it wasn't. I have no idea what he's talking about. So.
2: Okay.
1: What is just a troublemaker?
2: Okay. I see you.
1: No. I have no idea what you're talking about.
2: If you say so.
1: You do realize you're a troublemaker.
2: I know.
1: You'll be like that girl for school. If his friends are talking and they say, you fail economics last season, or that season, last term, you are the guy who will say,
2: you go.
1: Enter. You know, there are some guys, they have no other purpose in life than to just make insults worse.
2: Oh, bro,

0: send a voice note or a message on our WhatsApp line 0809-2345-913. Yes. And if you feel like, hey, I just want to wish Senior Bra a happy belated birthday, yes, I'm here. I'm taking birthday wishes and gifts. Hey, why not? If you feel like I should send my account number, I will do that. back to our conversation, freedom of speech and all it entails. But I feel it's always good to hear from people who have studied the ins and outs of what freedom of speech looks like all around the world. And it's always good to look at all of the angles of where they're coming from. So we'll be listening to a TED Talk from a certain Katia Campbell. And the message is titled "The Freedom of Hate Speech: A Call for Civil Dialogue." I think that this one really resonates with the topic that we're having today, because just like we said, we should be looking forward or looking towards making having civil dialogues, you know, having a better kind of conversation, not just I called it the big boy talk, but you know, you should be able to say things without actually defaming or defacing anyone, you know. So yeah, so let's just listen to this one from Katia Campbell, and when we come back we will discuss about it, you know, and I'd love to have your take on this. So don't go nowhere, this is still Lagos Talks 91.3.
1: Product of a strong Black and Creole family. I am a wife, a mother, a daughter, a sister, a friend. I am also the victim of hate speech. My family has been victimized by hate speech. My community has been victimized by hate speech. And yes, while I use this term victimized purposely, I'm going to add another term, and that is empowerment. Myself, my family, my community have been empowered by hate speech because we have our eyes wide open. We know what we face. We know that we are once again witnessing the rise of hateful ideology in our society, and the fact that white supremacy, things like white supremacy, are once again given a platform of legitimacy in our society. And we know we must come together collectively and creatively to fight against this social injustice. My consciousness about hate speech actually begins with my late father, Alfred Charles Stansberry. He was the first Black architect in a small town in Louisiana, Baton Rouge, Louisiana. The local Klan did not appreciate having such a brilliant and successful Black man represented in our town, and so they took to terrorizing my father and my family. But my father didn't back down. My mother, Liz Stansberry, didn't back down. Oh, my mother. Oh, my goodness. My Black, Creole, bodacious, beautiful mother did not back down. Mother. Yes. The community did not back down. As a matter of fact, Black men in the community took to walking my father to and from work, to and from his car, to make sure that he was protected. And they walked with my family, I'm sorry, they actually watched over my family's home to make sure that we were protected. This is an example of empowerment. This is an example of a community coming together and saying, no, we will not stand for this. And by the way, I mention my father and my mother by name because it's important for me to recognize that they gave me the backbone to deal with what I have to deal with on a daily basis sometimes in our society. They empowered me, and so I want to honor them, and that's why I purposely mention their names. So, what I want to cover today with you is to talk about one of the traditional justifications of freedom of speech, the most well-known one, and the rationale behind why we protect hate speech.

So when we think about it, one of the most traditional justifications of freedom of speech is called the marketplace of ideas theory. This is a theory that was talked about by Mill and Holmes and others. In this theory, it holds that society, all of us, act as an open market where a free exchange of ideas leads us to agreed upon truths. This idea actually dates back to the sophists of ancient Greek culture. The sophists were early teachers of rhetoric. They knew that they needed to teach persuasion and argument in order to help the democracy function. And one of the things that they said is that the truth comes through the clash of arguments. Think about that. The truth comes through the clash of arguments. That is really important. It does not come through the clash of ill-informed opinions. Now, when it comes to hate speech is defined as any speech that is directed to a historically marginalized group. It is a speech that communicates inferiority. It's speech that degrades and dehumanizes. That is hate speech. Our understanding of hate speech and our approach to hate speech in society has been heavily informed by a landmark case called Brandenburg versus Ohio in 1969. In this case, a Ku Klux Klan member was charged with inciting a riot through his racist speech. He later won his case on the grounds of the First Amendment. And what this did, this case established what we call the new incitement standard. What this means is that in order to be criminalized for your public speech, you have to prove that your speech causes immediate harm and violence. And really, that is difficult to prove. That is where we start to see blanket protections of hate speech in our society. Now, please don't get me wrong. I am not advocating for censorship. I am saying that all of us have a responsibility to understand the First Amendment, to understand our responsibilities and the consequences of the First Amendment. Hate speech has real material harm in our society. It harms individuals, it harms families, it harms community, it harms our democracy. So we really need to think about ways to mitigate that harm, and we need to be responsible of that. We experience hate speech in the college environment. We experience it out in public. We experience it coming from our leaders and our media personalities. We experience it everywhere. Freedom of speech does not mean freedom from consequences, nor does it mean freedom from responsibility. And I think... And I think that is what we are missing oftentimes when we talk about the First Amendment or teach about the First Amendment. We teach that all ideas are created equal and all ideas are equally valid and true. But if those ideas are not informed by solid logical argument, those ideas aren't worth anything. And I'm sorry to say that, but they're not. If they're not informed, they're not really worth being in the marketplace and being in the clash of arguments that the sophists talked about. So that is important. Also, we need to understand that the marketplace is an ideal. It's not truly open and free. Power dictates the market. Power often dictates and influences whose voices are heard and prioritized. Oftentimes, the most ill-informed, anti-democratic, racist, sexist, homophobic speech becomes normalized in our society. We get to a point where politicians and media personalities can vilify an entire group of people by calling them animals, rapists, invaders, with little to no consequence. And then we, as a society, as a culture, we accept this. And we say, hey, it's just their valid opinion and valid political ideology. This is a problem. This is a problem. So what do we do about it? Let's be clear. Just because someone does not actively engage in hateful rhetoric, it does not mean they are not complicit in it. They are complicit through their silence, and they are complicit through their excuses. So we must hold them accountable. And how do we do that? We hold them accountable through our voices, through our activism, and through our vote. It's also important to hold our family and friends accountable.
I don't know about you all, but many of us have been taught that we should not talk about politics and religion at the dinner table or with family and friends. And yeah? Have you been taught that? Yes. Okay. I say that this has been a detriment to our intellectual and cultural growth. The next time a family member or a friend sits down next to you and starts spouting out messages of hate, racist, sexist, homophobic, classist information, challenge them on that, but challenge them with civility and care. Be willing to really listen to them and try to come from a space of understanding that we are all doing the best that we can and we're all a product of our socialization. That is important to think about. Another thing that we must think about is educating our children and talking to our children about these things. Oftentimes we think, you know, we want to protect our children. We want to save them from the atrocities of what happens in society. But we really need to educate them because they're going to be out there in the world. And not only going to be, they're there now. They're seeing this now. They're watching media just like we're watching media. And so it's important for us to teach media literacy, to talk to them, to think about it. I have two beautiful and bold a daughter and a son. And my husband and I have really worked to talk to them about everything that's going on in society. And I admire my husband, Brian, because he has been instrumental in talking to my son about what it means to be a black man in society, being a role model for my daughter about who men should be. We both talk to our children about all these things that are relevant in society, and I encourage all of you to do the same. If you don't have children, children are around you, talk to them. They see what's going on, and if we're not talking to them, that's an issue. So that's important. Also, it's important to model civility. So at the heart of civility is a concept known as dialogic ethics. And with dialogic ethics, there are two pieces, listening and learning. So we must be willing to actively listen to one another and be willing to learn from one another. Like I said before, understanding our socialization, understanding our stories, and not being afraid to share our reasoning and our rationale with others. That is important to dialogic ethics. One of the other things that people often say about civility is that anger has no place in civility. What do you think I'm going to say about that? It has a place. It has a place. We should be angry that we are now again witnessing the rise of hate in our society. We should be angry that our leaders and our politicians and our media personalities and our people are not doing enough to combat this hate. We should be angry that too many of us are excusing it as valid opinion and valid political ideology. We should be angry, but we should not. Yes. But we should not let our anger overtake us. We should not let our anger be a detriment to our success. And so what we need to do is challenge that anger. And like I said previously, we challenge that anger through our votes and through our activism and our cultural activism. And so I encourage us all to use that anger and challenge it into good. So we are living in difficult times. But you know what? We've been through this before. We've overcome this before, and we will damn well overcome it again.

Yes, welcome back to the Later Edition. And yes, if you're just joining us in our first segment, you know, we looked at the thin line between political criticism and criminal defamation. We took a couple of stories, a couple of stories. First one was the president speaking about freedom of speech and, you know, defamation and a host of other things, you know, and we kind of discussed briefly the massive story of the activist and also the presidential candidate Omole Oshoro, who was, you know, rearranged by the federal government over a couple of alleged statements that he made, where he called the president a criminal. Now, we do know that he is facing trial under the Cyber Act crime, fighting a massive 200 million naira bill bond to maintain his freedom. It raises a critical question for every Nigerian sitting at home. And be you sitting at home or you're listening in traffic tonight, what does exercising your fundamental right to freedom of speech, at what point do you cross the line into defamation, cyberbullying, or even hate speech? Hey, I want us to untangle this web, and pretty much I believe Katie Campbell, in her at TED Talk, The Freedom of Hate Speech, A Call for Civil Dialogue, I believe that kind of untangled this web for us, you know. While she speaks from an international perspective, I believe the core of her message really does hit directly at the heart of our current Nigerian reality. You know, while listening to that, I believe what Katie Campbell, you know, I believe her central argument is pretty much profound. Just because the law gives you freedom of speech to say whatever you want, it doesn't absolve you of the responsibility for what happens after you say it. You know, Nigerians have an easy way of saying it. There's freedom of speech, but freedom after speech, and that one you go fight for, you know. And she calls for a shift from weaponized words to civil dialogue, you know. But I want us to bring it back home to Nigeria. In our country, the debate isn't just an academic one. It's playing out in the federal courtrooms. You know, the Nigerian government has increasingly relied on the amended Cyber Crimes Act to prosecute citizens, even journalists and activists, for online posts. Now, critics could argue that these laws are being weaponized by politicians to crush dissent or, you know, on stories that or you know, some will say opinions that do not work well for them, you know. So it kind of feels like it's being weaponized. But on the flip side, the government supporters argue that social media has become more or less an unregulated wild west of defamation, insults, and misinformation, and that they believe threatens national stability. And I want you to think about it. Is calling a public official a criminal an exercise of your democratic right to demand accountability? Or is it a defamatory attack that degrades public civil discourse? What do you think? I'd love to hear from you. Again, the numbers to call 0809-235-913. I want to hear from you tonight, Lagos. Is it a civil
the conversation tonight. Is civil dialogue still possible in Nigeria, especially in Nigerian politics, or have we kind of crossed the point of no return? Do our laws really out there to protect reputations, or are they just there to kind of silence opposition? You know, because some would argue that hey, this law is being weaponized by the powers that be to silence opposition. But hey, we are discussing all of the openings in this, and you know what could work and should work. You know, and so the phone lines are open. Call me on. You can send a message. You can send a voice note. Just call in and join the conversation. You know, it's the late edition, so yes, let's go. Let's talk. You know, and now speaking on this conversation, we should point out. You know, that public officers. I should point out that there's a power dynamic to this thing. You know, it's the conversation is, or what it looks like is, should public officers have higher tolerance for insults than private citizens? Because one thing we do know, because in a democracy, public scrutiny must be fierce. That's one thing for sure. It must be fierce. You know, a justice should be, I would not say justice, but when you're a public office, you have to face a certain level of scrutiny, because it's public office. You know, you have to be grilled steady, not just by your peers, but by the people you seem to be governing, you know. And in a democracy, public scrutiny is a tough one, but where there lies the legal boundaries? Where do you cross the line from, you know, scrutinizing somebody to defaming them? Hey, these are conversations we should be having. I'm looking forward to hearing from you. And again, you know, looking at the chilling effect of what happened with the case of Sowore now. He's been slapped with a 200 million naira a bail bond, you know. And some people be looking at it and they be like, hey, is this really justice, or is this just another scare tactics meant to stop or you know, halt the regular Nigerian from criticizing the presidency? What do you think? And trust me to always take things to the flip side, because it's not a one-sided conversation. We always need to look at it from all angles. If we strip away aggressive speech, do Nigerian politicians actually respond to civil dialogue? Because it kind of feels like it's always here in Nigeria. It's what we call bass boost, you know. If you go louder, I have to go louder than you. Is it really what it is? Is disruptive speech the only way to get the leadership to listen? Do we have to be as crazy as they are? What, bro? I wonder, man. I just wonder.

So, yes, we have been asking a lot of questions. What this is what it looks like. This is what is going on. But then again, we always have to look at what should we do. What is the way forward? So as we wrap, as we wrap up this heated conversation, I want us to look at what needs to be done to salvage both our freedom and our civility, because we cannot, on any angle, afford to lose either. Yeah, I believe moving forward, we should have a sort of a judicial overhaul, so to say, because our courts must strictly define what constitutes an actual threat to national security versus mere political criticism. The Cyber Crimes Act, I believe, should not just be a tool for political retaliation, you know, because yes, we could say whoever is in power now could be able to use or weaponize it either way as it deems fit. But, you know, at what point? Because you cannot be in power forever. So if the tables do turn and you then cry foul, how do you handle that then? Yeah, and another thing I believe we need to push for more again is citizen literacy. Yes, that's a big one. A lot of people know how they feel. A lot of people feel a lot, but they don't know how they feel or how to articulate it. And as citizens, I believe we must elevate our criticism, you know. We should learn to attack policies. We should learn to analyze and analyze their data and their policies, and, you know, check governance records rather than resorting to personalized and defamatory insults that give the state a legal ground to kind of mess you up or lock you up, basically. You know, I feel this is the kind of situation where, because you don't know what the law says, you know, you just kind of give them a free hand to, you know, slap you around and slap some cuffs in your hands for no free for something that you could have just avoided by being diplomatic, you know. But hey, again, it is what it is. We still have to decide and find out what it really is. And for again, another thing that we need to look at is an alternative dispute resolution, something we like to call the ADR. Because for public defamation, civil lawsuits for damage, rather, I believe, what we should be doing when you have an issue like this, it's between when this story came out originally, I said it that we should not have government institutions fighting for the person of the president. Yes, you could fight for the seat or for the presidency as a whole, but fighting on behalf of a person, you know, you kind of are blurring the lines then, you know. I believe you have an issue, it should be a civil lawsuit, you know. File for a civil lawsuit and file for damages rather than deploying the DSS and the criminal state machineries, you know. We should have standard responses to this rather than, you know, going all out on things like this, you know. So one thing we do need to know is freedom of speech is the bedrock of democracy. And as Katia Campbell did remind us, it thrives only when paired with civil responsibility. If we lose the right to speak, the right to air our opinions, the right to say how we feel, democracy dies. But if we lose that space for civil dialogue, then our society itself implodes. It tears itself apart, you know. So what then do we do
in cases like this, you know. So it's something that you always have to look at and always have you know, a wider a view of what it is, you know. But yes, Lagos, the lines are still open. We still got a couple of minutes before we run out of the studio. But before we go, we'll be going on a quick music break. And when we come back, we will continue this conversation. Don't go nowhere. This is still The Late Edition.

0: 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Lagos Relaxes. Lagos Talks.
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3: Oh, yeah.

0: Yes, that's the beautiful one by Stormzy. Yes, it's Stormzy, isn't it? Yes, it's amazing. Saved by Grace. Yes, Blinded by Grace, I mean. Blinded by Grace. That's an amazing one. I really did love that one. It's always amazing when you hear a rapper, you know, go a bit gospel, you know. And you know Stormzy. Stormzy, he's one of them trap rappers, you know, and he's really top out. It's top notch. It's up there, you know, when we're talking rappers in the UK who's done it and done it consistently well. You have to put Stormzy at the top. He's definitely up there. Yeah, so that amazing one was by Stormzy, and that's how we wrap up the show tonight. My name is Olawale James Onwekwa, but you know me as your friendly neighborhood senior bra. You know the vibes. Pretty much that's how we wrap up the show tonight. But we will be here back again on Monday. Same time, same place. I hope you enjoyed the show. Yes, and we will be saying adios.
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I don't see you. 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And I don't miss you. 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